0: look at your forecast. Partly cloudy skies tonight, with lows around 73. Sunshine mixed with clouds at times tomorrow. Highs level off around 89. Cloudy skies expected tomorrow night. Thunderstorms likely. Lows level off around 65. Highs around 76 Sunday with a chance of thunderstorms. Slight chance for showers, 66 on Monday. I'm staff meteorologist Derek Height. Currently 82.
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1: Fox News, I'm Paul Stevens. President Trump saying the U.S. has a deal with Denmark to bolster the U.S. military presence in Greenland after months of threatening to take the island by force from the NATO ally. The president also today saying he's banning CNN, Politico, and MS Now from the White House press pool for publishing what he described as, quote, fake news. Vice President J.D. Vance today in Iowa attacking Democratic gubernatorial candidate Rob Sand.
2: Rob Sand, he says that he's a moderate. He wants to make sure you hear him groaning about partisanship. He'll say, why do we even need labels? That's what he says. But it's a strange thing to complain about from a guy who has spent his entire life working for and donating to far-left Democrat causes.
1: Rob Sand facing off against Republican Zach Lane. 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

0: 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I have the power!
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Here's a look at your forecast. Partly cloudy skies tonight, with lows around 73. Sunshine mixed with clouds at times tomorrow. Highs level off around 89. Cloudy skies expected tomorrow night. Thunderstorms likely. Lows level off around 65. Highs around 76 Sunday with a chance of thunderstorms. Slight chance for showers, 66 on Monday. I'm Staff Meteorologist Derek Height. Currently 81.

0: partly cloudy skies tonight, with lows around 73. Sunshine mixed with clouds at times tomorrow, highs level off around 89. Cloudy skies expected tomorrow night, thunderstorms likely, lows level off around 65. Highs around 76 Sunday, with a chance of thunderstorms. Slight chance for showers, 66 on Monday. I'm staff meteorologist Derek Height, currently 81.
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1: Fox News. I'm Deborah Valentine. President Trump announcing today he is banning three major news outlets from covering the White House due to what he called alleged, quote, unfavorable coverage.
2: President Trump posted today, effective immediately, I am banning fake news CNN, MS Now, and Politico from the White House as a result of their constant reporting fake news.
1: Fox's Peter Ducey reporting. President Trump says a historic deal has been reached with Greenland in Denmark as the U.S. has secured permanent U.S. military rights. More from Fox's Kevin Cork.
3: The sweeping agreement grants U.S. permanent military rights on the strategically placed Arctic island.
1: The agreement also bans non-NATO members from establishing bases there on Greenland. President Trump announced that all 50 states will join a program to provide most favored nation pricing for some Medicaid drugs. America's listening to Fox News.

0: my name. Here's a look at your forecast. Partly cloudy skies tonight, with lows around 73. Sunshine mixed with clouds at times tomorrow, highs level off around 89. Cloudy skies expected tomorrow night, thunderstorms likely, lows level off around 65. Highs around 76, Sunday, with a chance of thunderstorms. Slight chance for showers, 66 on Monday. I'm staff meteorologist Derek Height, currently 81.
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0: Here's a look at your forecast. Partly cloudy skies tonight, with lows around 73. Sunshine mixed with clouds at times tomorrow. Highs level off around 89. Cloudy skies expected tomorrow night. Thunderstorms likely. Lows level off around 65. Highs around 76 Sunday, with a chance of thunderstorms. Slight chance for showers, 66 on Monday. I'm staff meteorologist Derek Height. Currently 81.
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1: News. I'm Roxanne Evans. President Trump announcing a new deal with Denmark and Greenland, giving the U.S. permanent military access to the Arctic island. The agreement also allows for additional U.S. bases and flights over Greenland while keeping Russia and China from establishing military bases there. The deal does not transfer ownership of Greenland to the United States. The president also announcing a deal with major pharmaceutical companies aimed to lower prescription drug prices for Americans.
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1: About 26 drug makers have agreed to the pricing arrangements, and tensions are rising with Iran as the president weighs his next move either militarily or economically as the war enters its seventh month. 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

0: Here's a look at your forecast. Lows dip down to about 73 overnight under partly cloudy skies. Sunshine mixed with clouds at times again Saturday. Highs level off around 89. Thunderstorms likely Saturday night. Lows level off around 65 cloudy. Highs around 76 Sunday with a chance for storms. Slight chance of rain showers 66 on Monday. I'm staff meteorologist Derek Height. Right now, 81.
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0: here's a look at your forecast. Lows dip down to about 73 overnight under partly cloudy skies. Sunshine mixed with clouds at times again Saturday. Highs level off around 89. Thunderstorms likely Saturday night. Lows level off around 65, cloudy. Highs around 76 Sunday with a chance for storms. Slight chance of rain showers, 66 on Monday. I'm staff meteorologist Derek Height. Right now, 81.
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1: Fox News. I'm Deborah Valentine. President Donald Trump has banned three news networks from covering the White House. Fox's Peter Ducey explains.
2: A senior White House official is telling us that brass at CNN, MS Now, and Politico are being informed that they can't come to campus.
1: The move is a test of constitutional First Amendment protections. President Trump announcing Friday that all 50 states will join a program to provide most favored nation pricing for some Medicaid drugs.
3: Economic advisors estimate that the most favored nations deals that we're extending to states today will save Medicaid over $64 billion.
1: Last year, President Trump signed an executive order to pay the same price for medications as the lowest paying nation. The administration says this plan is called the Medicaid Generous Model. 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

Here's a look at your forecast. Lows dip down to about 73 overnight under partly cloudy skies. Sunshine mixed with clouds at times again Saturday. Highs level off around 89. Thunderstorms likely Saturday night. Lows level off around 65, cloudy. Highs around 76 Sunday with a chance for storms. Slight chance of rain showers, 66 on Monday. I'm staff meteorologist Derek Height. Currently, it's 79.

0: here's a look at your forecast. Lows dip down to about 73 overnight under partly cloudy skies. Sunshine mixed with clouds at times again Saturday. Highs level off around 89. Thunderstorms likely Saturday night. Lows level off around 65, cloudy. Highs around 76 Sunday with a chance for storms. Slight chance of rain showers, 66 on Monday. I'm staff meteorologist Derek Height. Currently, it's 79 degrees.
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1: Fox News, I'm Roxanne Evans. President Trump announcing a new deal with Denmark to bolster the U.S. military presence in Greenland after months of threatening to take the island by force from the NATO ally. And the president also saying he's banning CNN, MS Now, and Politico from the White House for publishing what he described as, quote, fake news. The Senate battle in Texas between Republican Ken Paxton and Democrat James Tallarico has some calling it a toss-up. Congressman Chip Roy tells Fox Business's The Bottom Line that the party just needs more time.
2: We've got to tell the American people, you should like what we've been doing, but you're right, we're not there yet. Let us finish the job. We need time to finish the job.
1: The conflict with Iran and its impact on the U.S. economy has caused concern among some voters. 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

Here's a look at your forecast. Lows dip down to about 73 overnight under partly cloudy skies. Sunshine mixed with clouds at times again Saturday. Highs level off around 89. Thunderstorms likely Saturday night. Lows level off around 65, cloudy. Highs around 76 Sunday with a chance for storms. Slight chance of rain showers, 66 on Monday. I'm staff meteorologist Derek Height. Currently, it's 79 degrees.

0: Here's a look at your forecast. Lows around 73
1: overnight,
0: under mainly clear skies. Highs level off around 89 Saturday. Sunshine mixed with clouds at times. Overcast skies Saturday night. Chance for storms. Lows around 65. Daytime highs approaching 76 Sunday with a chance for storms. Slight chance of rain showers 66 on Monday. I'm staff meteorologist Derek Height. Right now, it's 79 degrees.
2: If I'm here and you're here, doesn't that make it our time? 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
1: Fox News. I'm Deborah Valentine. President Trump announcing that all 50 states have signed on to participate in his most favored nation's Medicaid drug pricing model.
2: We take historic action to officially

0: extend the benefits of our most favored nation agreements on prescription drug prices to state Medicaid programs all across the nation. They go into the states, and the states are going to look very good.
1: The administration says the Medicaid generous model will save billions in prescription drug costs. President Trump says he has a deal with Denmark to permanently bolster the U.S. military presence in Greenland. Fox's Kevin Cork.
2: The sweeping agreement grants U.S. permanent military rights on the strategically placed Arctic island.
1: The announcement on Friday comes after months of threatening to take the island by force. 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

0: Here's a look at your forecast. Lows around 73
1: overnight,
0: under mainly clear skies. Highs level off around 89 Saturday. Sunshine mixed with clouds at times. Overcast skies Saturday night. Chance for storms. Lows around 65. Daytime highs approaching 76 Sunday with a chance for storms. Slight chance of rain showers, 66 on Monday. I'm staff meteorologist Derek Height. Right now, it's 79 degrees.
2: Rumors spreading around in that Texas town. About the shack outside the games. And you know what I'm talking about. Just let me know if you wanna go to that home out on the range. They got a lot of nice girls.

0: Here's a look at your forecast. Lows around 73 overnight under partly cloudy skies. High of 89 Saturday. Storms likely Saturday night. Lows level off around 66. Cloudy skies expected. Much cooler Sunday and Monday, with highs from the mid-60s to the mid-70s. Chance for storms Sunday. Slight chance for showers on Monday. I'm staff meteorologist Derek Height. Currently 79.
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1: News. I'm Roxanne Evans. President Trump announcing a new deal with Denmark and Greenland, giving the U.S. permanent military access to the Arctic island. The deal does not transfer ownership of Greenland to the United States. And the Trump administration expanding its most favored nation drug pricing program to every state. The

0: president at the Oval Office Friday speaking about potential savings.
1: Economic advisors estimate that the most favored nations deals that we're extending to states today will save Medicaid over $64 billion.
0: It aims to lower drug prices to those paid by comparably developed countries. It will be used by all Medicaid programs across the country. Tensions rising with Iran as President weighs his next move, either militarily or economically, as the war enters its seventh month. 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

Here's a look at your forecast. Lows around 73 overnight under partly cloudy skies. High of 89 Saturday. Storms likely Saturday night. Lows level off around 66. Cloudy skies expected. Much cooler Sunday and Monday with highs from the mid-60s to the mid-70s. Chance for storms Sunday. Slight chance for showers on Monday. I'm Staff Meteorologist Derek Height. Currently 77.

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1: Fox News. I'm Deborah Valentine. President Donald Trump has banned three news agencies from covering the White House. Fox's Peter Doocy.
2: A senior White House official is telling us that brass at CNN, MS Now, and Politico are being informed that they can't come to campus.
1: The move is a test of constitutional First Amendment protections. Millions of people across Cuba without electricity after its power grid collapsed. The Ministry of Energy and Mines announced the blackout on its official X account. A cause was not mentioned. Pakistani security forces Saturday ended a standoff with militants holed up inside a police compound in northwestern Pakistan. Officials say the confrontation began Friday after a suicide bomber rammed an explosives-laden vehicle into a mosque. Gunmen stormed the facility, killing 21 people and wounding 103 others. 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

Here's a look at your forecast. Lows around 73 overnight under partly cloudy skies. High of 89 Saturday. Storms likely Saturday night. Lows level off around 66. Cloudy skies expected. Much cooler Sunday and Monday, with highs from the mid-60s to the mid-70s. Chance for storms Sunday. Slight chance for showers on Monday. I'm Staff Meteorologist Derek Height. Currently 77.

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1: Fox News, I'm Deborah Valentine. President Donald Trump has banned three news agencies from covering the White House. Fox's Peter Doocy.
2: A senior White House official is telling us that brass at CNN, MS Now, and Politico are being informed that they can't come to campus.
1: The move is a test of constitutional First Amendment protections. Millions of people across Cuba without electricity after its power grid collapsed. The Ministry of Energy and Mines announced the blackout on its official X account. A cause was not mentioned. Pakistani security forces Saturday ended a standoff with militants holed up inside a police compound in northwestern Pakistan. Officials say the confrontation began Friday after a suicide bomber rammed an explosives-laden vehicle into a mosque. Gunmen stormed the facility, killing 21 people and wounding 103 others. 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

0: Here's a look at your forecast. Sunshine mixed with clouds at times today, with daytime highs approaching 89. Thunderstorms likely tonight. Lows dip down to about 66. Cloudy skies expected. Overcast tomorrow. Chance of thunderstorms. Daytime highs approaching 75. High of 65 Monday, with a slight chance for showers. 63. Overcast skies Tuesday. I'm staff meteorologist Derek Height. Right now, 75.
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0: 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KKWK, Cameron, Missouri.
1: News. I'm Paul Stevens. President Trump says he's got a deal worked out with Denmark to permanently bolster the U.S. military presence in Greenland.
2: The sweeping agreement grants U.S. permanent military rights on the strategically placed Arctic island.
1: And that's Fox's Kevin Cork. The Friday announcement coming after months of threatening to take the island by force. The president also announcing that all 50 states have signed on to what's called his most favored nation's Medicaid drug pricing model.
3: We take historic action to officially extend the benefits of our most favored nation agreements on prescription drug prices to state Medicaid programs all across the nation. They go into the states, and the states are going to look very good.
1: Now, the administration says the Medicaid generous model will save billions in prescription drug costs for Americans. America's listening to Fox News.

0: Here's a look at your forecast. Sunshine mixed with clouds at times today, with daytime highs approaching 89. Thunderstorms likely tonight. Lows dip down to about 66. Cloudy skies expected. Overcast tomorrow. Chance of thunderstorms. Daytime highs approaching 75. High of 65 Monday, with a slight chance for showers. 63. Overcast skies Tuesday. I'm staff meteorologist Derek Height. Right now, 75.
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1: Fox News, I'm Angelo Bavaro. President Trump is gearing up to host a state dinner for his Chinese counterpart next week.
2: Before the Xi sit down, the president attends the United Nations General Assembly and plans to huddle with Gulf leaders at a critical moment in the Iran war.
1: Fox's Peter Ducey. New Fox News polls show how voters are feeling about Iran and the economy.
3: Just 23% think the economy is good or fair. 43% said they are falling behind. And over 60% said gas and food prices are a major problem for their families. 63% of those polled said the president is making the economy worse. On Iran, more than 7 in 10 voters do not think the president has a way to exit the conflict.
1: Fox's Jessica Rosenthal. President Trump announcing a deal with Denmark to bolster U.S. military presence in Greenland. 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

0: Here's a look at your forecast. Sunshine mixed with clouds at times today, with daytime highs approaching 89. Thunderstorms likely tonight. Lows dip down to about 66. Cloudy skies expected. Overcast tomorrow. Chance of thunderstorms. Daytime highs approaching 75. High of 65 Monday, with a slight chance for showers. 63. Overcast skies Tuesday. I'm staff meteorologist Derek Height. Right now, 75.
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0: Here's a look at your forecast. Sunshine mixed with clouds at times today, with daytime highs approaching 89. Thunderstorms likely tonight. Lows dip down to about 66. Cloudy skies expected. Overcast tomorrow. Chance of thunderstorms. Daytime highs approaching 75. High of 65 Monday, with a slight chance for showers. 63. Overcast skies Tuesday. I'm staff meteorologist Derek Height. Right now, 75.
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2: How you doing out there? 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
1: Fox News, I'm Angelo Bavaro. President Trump is gearing up to host a state dinner for his Chinese

0: His counterpart next week.
1: Before the Xi sit down, the president attends the United Nations General Assembly and plans to huddle with Gulf leaders at a critical moment in the Iran war.
0: Fox's Peter Doocy. New Fox News polls show how voters are feeling about Iran and the economy.
2: Just 23% think the economy is good or fair. 43% say they are falling behind. And over 60% said gas and food prices are a major problem for their families. 63% of those polled said the president is making the economy worse. On Iran, more than 7 in 10 voters do not think the president has a way to exit the conflict.
0: Fox's Jessica Rosenthal. President Trump announcing a deal with Denmark to bolster U.S. military presence in Greenland. 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

0: Here's a look at your forecast. Daytime highs approaching 89 today under partly cloudy skies. 66 tonight, storms likely. Overcast skies tomorrow, chance of thunderstorms. Daytime highs approaching 75. Temperatures well below average Monday and Tuesday, with highs from the low 60s to the mid 60s. Slight chance of rain showers Monday. I'm staff meteorologist Derek Height. Right now, 77.
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0: Here's a look at your forecast. Daytime highs approaching 89 today under partly cloudy skies. 66 tonight, storms likely. Overcast skies tomorrow, chance of thunderstorms. Daytime highs approaching 75. Temperatures well below average Monday and Tuesday with highs from the low 60s to the mid 60s. Slight chance of rain showers Monday. I'm staff meteorologist Derek Height. Currently, it's 79 degrees.
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1: Fox News, I'm Paul Stevens. President Trump banning three news agencies, he says, from covering the White House.
2: A senior White House official is telling us that brass at CNN, MS Now, and Politico are being informed that they can't come to campus.
1: And that's Fox's Peter Ducey. The move yet to become another test of constitutional First Amendment protections. A move, meantime, for some cheaper prescription drugs.
3: Lower prescription drugs soon be in store for millions of Americans on Medicaid. President Trump announcing all 50 states will join a program to provide so-called most favored nation pricing. It follows last year's executive order, which calls for the U.S. not to pay more for medication than the lowest paying nation.
1: And that is Fox's Chanley Painter. 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

0: Here's a look at your forecast. Daytime highs approaching 89 today under partly cloudy skies. 66 tonight, storms likely. Overcast skies tomorrow, chance of thunderstorms. Daytime highs approaching 75. Temperatures well below average Monday and Tuesday with highs from the low 60s to the mid 60s. Slight chance of rain showers Monday. I'm staff meteorologist Derek Height. Currently, it's 81 degrees.
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0: Here's a look at your forecast. Daytime highs approaching 89 today under partly cloudy skies. 66 tonight, storms likely. Overcast skies tomorrow, chance of thunderstorms. Daytime highs approaching 75. Temperatures well below average Monday and Tuesday with highs from the low 60s to the mid 60s. Slight chance of rain showers Monday. I'm staff meteorologist Derek Height. Currently 84.
1: 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My name's Roman Pfister, and today I'm speaking with Aubrey from St. Joe Animal Services. So, Aubrey, let's learn about who we've got today. We've got Darcy, correct?
2: Yes, Darcy is a 10-month-old pit bull mix. We've had her at the shelter since the 1st of September, so a little over 2 weeks. She came to us as a stray, so we don't really know her background, but she has such a fun personality. She loves people, and she has a blast in play group with the other dogs at the shelter.
1: Hey, that's all great to know. Now, what else can you tell us about her personality-wise?
2: Darcy is so funny. She loves, I don't know if you know about wiggle butts, but she definitely has the wiggle butts. When she gets excited to see somebody, she just has like a full body wiggle. She always has like almost like a smile on her face. So she's definitely like a volunteer favorite here. She loves to get in the pool out during playgroup. She's definitely a water dog. She's just so much fun. She's like, you can't not have a smile on your face when you're hanging out with Darcy.
1: Well, that sounds like a lot of fun, having a wiggly little four-legged friend around. All right, now for somebody who wants to adopt Darcy and give her a forever home, what else should people know?
2: Our adoptions are first come, first serve, so if you're interested in adopting, you can come down to the shelter during our open hours and meet her. We try to like ask a lot of questions about your family lifestyle, that kind of thing, to make sure we can match you up with the right dog. But in terms of Darcy, she's just a really active young dog, so she's looking for a family that is ready for some commitment to training and those types of things, and wanting to take on an active dog.
1: Okay, well, if somebody wants to adopt Darcy, then what's the best way to get a hold of you? Just come down to the shelter?
2: Yeah, come on down to the shelter during our open hours. No appointment is necessary. Like I said, adoptions are first come, first serve, so you just want to make sure you have your photo ID on you if you think you're going to like take that next step and actually adopt. And then we would process the adoption, and Darcy can go home.
1: Hey, great. Well, Aubrey, let me thank you for joining us here today, and hopefully Darcy can find that forever family real soon. This has been Pet of the Week on Regional Radio.
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0: 100.1 KKWK, Cameron, Missouri.
1: News. I'm Paul Stevens. President Trump announcing a security deal with Denmark and Greenland on Friday, expanding the U.S. military presence on the Arctic island, saying in part on Truth Social.
2: From now on, no U.S. adversary can ever have a base in Greenland, have a military presence in Greenland, or make sensitive investments in Greenland without our express written approval.
1: Fox's Chan Lee Painter. The president would also join world leaders at the United Nations General Assembly next week in New York City.
3: The General Assembly comes against the backdrop of Chinese President Xi Jinping's state visit to D.C. China's relationship with Iran is under the spotlight. China is accused of propping up Iran's war machine by buying its oil, supplying the regime with weapons and even intelligence that's helping to target U.S. troops, allegedly.
1: And that's Fox's Madeline Rivera. 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

0: Here's a look at your forecast. Daytime highs approaching 89 today under partly cloudy skies. 66 tonight, storms likely. Overcast skies tomorrow, chance of thunderstorms. Daytime highs approaching 75. Temperatures well below average Monday and Tuesday, with highs from the low 60s to the mid 60s. Slight chance of rain showers Monday. I'm staff meteorologist Derek Height. Currently 84.
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0: Here's a look at your forecast. Daytime highs approaching 89 today under partly cloudy skies. 66 tonight, storms likely. Overcast skies tomorrow, chance of thunderstorms. Daytime highs approaching 75. Temperatures well below average Monday and Tuesday, with highs from the low 60s to the mid 60s. Slight chance of rain showers Monday. I'm staff meteorologist Derek Height. Currently 84.
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1: Fox News, I'm Angelo Bavaro. President Trump is set to address the UN General Assembly in New York next week.
2: President Trump is expected to repeat his calls that Iran cannot have a nuclear weapon. Despite the war, the State Department has allowed a core Iranian delegation to attend the event, but a senior administration official did not say whether there will be any meetings between the U.S. and Iran.
1: Fox's Madeline Rivera. Also next week, President Trump will host Chinese President Xi Jinping at the White House. Americans weighing in on new Fox News polls.
3: Just 23% think the economy is good or fair, and over 60% said gas and food prices are a major problem for their families. 63% of those polled said the president is making the economy worse. On Iran, more than 7 in 10 voters do not think the president has a way to exit the conflict.
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0: Here's a look at your forecast. Daytime highs approaching 89 today under partly cloudy skies. 66 tonight, storms likely. Overcast skies tomorrow, chance of thunderstorms. Daytime highs approaching 75. Temperatures well below average Monday and Tuesday, with highs from the low 60s to the mid 60s. Slight chance of rain showers Monday. I'm staff meteorologist Derek Height. Right now, 86.
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0: Here's a look at your forecast. Sunshine mixed with clouds at times this afternoon, with daytime highs approaching 89. Thunderstorms likely tonight. Lows dip down to about 66. Cloudy skies expected. Overcast skies tomorrow. Chance for storms. Daytime highs approaching 75. Slight chance of rain showers Monday, with highs in the mid-60s. Cloudy skies Tuesday. I'm staff meteorologist Derek Height. Right now, 88.
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0: From the crossroads of America, your home for the best classic rock of all time. 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
1: Fox News, I'm Paul Stevens. President Trump announcing a security deal with Denmark and Greenland, expanding the U.S. military presence on the Arctic island, saying in part on Truth Social that the deal
2: gives the United States permanent control over security and all other needs in Greenland, completely addressing all of our many U.S. concerns there.
1: Fox's Chanley Painter. Early voting for the big November midterms is now underway in six states.
3: Part of early voting means time is running out for both parties to deliver their closing pitches with control of Congress on the line. Vice President J.D. Vance was in Iowa yesterday, where the Senate race has been deemed a toss-up. The Republican Party is facing some headwinds, with a Fox News poll showing about 77% of voters feel negatively about the economy.
1: Fox's Madeline Rivera. Right now, 45 days until those midterms. 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

0: Highs in the mid-60s, cloudy skies Tuesday. I'm staff meteorologist Derek Height. Right now, 88.
1: It's time for our Pet of the Week here on Regional Radio, sponsored by Cameron Pet Supply. My name's Roman Pfister, and today I'm speaking with Aubrey from St. Joe Animal Services. So, Aubrey, let's learn about who we've got today. We've got Darcy, correct?
2: Yes, Darcy is a 10-month-old pit bull mix. We've had her at the shelter since the 1st of September, so a little over 2 weeks. She came to us as a stray, so we don't really know her background, but she has such a fun personality. She loves people, and she has a blast in play group with the other dogs at the shelter.
1: Hey, that's all great to know. Now, what else can you tell us about her personality-wise?
2: Darcy is so funny. She loves, I don't know if you know about wiggle butts, but she definitely has the wiggle butts. When she gets excited to see somebody, she just has like a full body wiggle. She always has like almost like a smile on her face. So she's definitely like a volunteer favorite here. She loves to get in the pool out during playgroup. She's definitely a water dog. She's just so much fun. She's like, you can't not have a smile on your face when you're hanging out with Darcy.
1: Well, that sounds like a lot of fun, having a wiggly little four-legged friend around. All right, now for somebody who wants to adopt Darcy and give her a forever home, what else should people know?
2: Our adoptions are first come, first serve, so if you're interested in adopting, you can come down to the shelter during our open hours and meet her. We try to like ask a lot of questions about your family lifestyle, that kind of thing, to make sure we can match you up with the right dog. But in terms of Darcy, she's just a really active young dog, so she's looking for a family that is ready for some commitment to training and those types of things and wanting to take on an active dog.
1: Okay, well, if somebody wants to adopt Darcy, then what's the best way to get a hold of you? Just come down to the shelter?
2: Yeah, come on down to the shelter during our open hours. No appointment is necessary. Like I said, adoptions are first come, first serve. So you just want to make sure you have your photo ID on you if you think you're going to like take that next step and actually adopt. And then we would process the adoption and Darcy can go home.
1: Hey, great. Well, Aubrey, let me thank you for joining us here today. And hopefully Darcy can find that forever family real soon. This has been Pet of the Week on Regional Radio.

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0: Bearcat Game Day begins now.
2: And welcome to Bearcat Stadium on the Northwest Missouri State campus in Maryville, Missouri. It's Northwest Missouri State and Missouri Southern. Family weekend on the Northwest Missouri State campus as the Northwest Missouri State Bearcats come in 2-0 overall, 1-0 in MIAA after a win last week over Washburn 31-24. Meanwhile, Missouri Southern had last weekend off. It was their bye week. They come in 1-1 on the year. This will be their first conference game of the season. They opened up their year with a loss to Midwestern State 30-23, but came back and defeated Upper Iowa 21-19. I'm John Coffey. Alongside is Matt Tritton, Jackson Phelps, Sam Reeves. Our statistician and spotter is Mike Harbin, and our studio engineers for today's game, Cassie Ford and Ben Batista. Again, we're about an hour away from kickoff time today here in Maryville. Again, as I mentioned, Matt Tritton and Sam Reeves along. And guys, second home game of the year. Last week was the first, only four this season. So we're getting two right back-to-back, and a big family weekend here on the Northwest Missouri State campus. Should be a good crowd for today's game.
3: Should be a great crowd. Obviously, it's going to be a little bit warm. And, of course, the cool-down's coming tomorrow, unfortunately. But despite all that, we're hoping all this rain stays away until a little bit later on this evening. But should be a good family weekend. We kind of talked throughout the week, too, that family weekend at Northwest Missouri State is not far behind homecoming. We talk so much about culture and family and what that means, not only in Northwest Missouri State Athletics, but campus-wide and how it is interwoven into Maryville. So family weekend, I know for me, has always been a really special one and a fun one. It's fun to see the families of the students be able to come back, and the players, of course, we see them every week. So this one means a lot, especially whenever you figure into what it means going back to the Scott Boswick days and how he continued to keep his memory alive, too. So family weekend at Northwest Missouri State, it's a big day, and it goes much beyond just a football game.
2: Yeah, that it certainly does. And as far as the Bearcats look today, in the past on family day, they have used the black uniform jerseys with the silver numerals, but they've taken that a step further. Sam Reeves with black helmets and the black pants to go along with that this year.
4: That's right. New helmets, thanks to the new Bearcat Former Players Association that was formed not that long ago. They stepped up and allowed Northwest to get these new black helmets. There's a lot of good looks out there on the field with the black helmets. It's definitely a new thing, for sure. Obviously, this is the first time they've ever done it, but it looks nice, and it's a good look overall, I think, but it definitely takes some getting used to. There's no green anywhere on the uniforms, and I'm one who's like, okay, if your primary color is green, you got to have green somewhere, and there's no green out there today, at least on our side. So it does take a little bit of getting used to, but overall, I think a good look.
3: This is just me personally, but the young people like myself, we kind of like the new look occasionally and mixing things up here and there. So you're right. There is no green. It is a black-on-black-on-black look when you go from helmet to jersey to pants. We've got players out there wearing red gloves. They've got the red spat on their cleats, red towels, red undershirts. The paw is a little bit different, too. Not only the black helmet, but instead of the straight, just red paw, it's a silver paw with a red in the middle, which I think is a really nice touch. I get the fact that this is a little bit away from Northwest Missouri State's typical colors, but it is such a sharp look. And John Coffey, I mean, you've been calling football and watching this sport for your entire life. When you think silver and black, you think a commitment to excellence, and you think winning football. And this warms my heart to see these uniforms.
2: You are the resident Raiders fan among us here, so I can understand that for you. And the black pants, too. I think going back is really the first time that they've sported black pants with their uniform look. We've seen this look with the gray pants and also the white pants, and then they've had the gray pants involved with their look through the years at different times, but I think this is the first time we see Northwest come out with black pants to go along with the rest of the uniform.
4: I think it's cool. You know, it's if you're going to go all in this way, you got to do it, right? If you're going to do black jerseys, black helmets, you might as well do black pants too. And I do want to mention too, you mentioned the red.

0: accents with Bostwick and those ties. He always used to wear the red hat, of course, and that does definitely add some pop to the look with the black shoes, the black towels, like you were mentioning, Matt. That is kind of a cool addition to it as well.
1: Well, and just one little side note that kind of goes back as we talk about the black on black on black and the very different look, but as they said, I think going back to 2012, whenever this look came out, or 2011 with the black jerseys, that was this thing, was that was Scott's last present and gift to the program. Was he always wanted black jerseys. He had those in the works. And then, of course, his untimely passing there a little bit too early before he got to be the head coach of his first football game with Northwest Missouri State. But it's pretty special. And, of course, we still have Chad down on the sideline coaching this defense up just the way Scott used to. It is one of the best in the country again.
2: No doubt about that. And when you talk about the series now between Northwest and Missouri Southern, it's one that Northwest Missouri State has dominated. They come in 32 wins, just four losses to Missouri Southern. Those four losses came early in the series where Missouri Southern won four of the first six matches. But since the 1995 Northwest has dominated this series, 30 straight wins. The last time that Missouri Southern picked up a victory, that was in 1994. Coach Mel Churchman's first season at Northwest, and that was a 34-9 loss late in the season down in Joplin. But ever since that game, it's been all Northwest in this series.
0: It's interesting because 30 in a row, that's a long time. 1994, I wasn't born in 1994.
1: You know, so she's bragging.
0: You know, not to spout on that too much, but 1994, 30 in a row, that's definitely worth noting. And if you're this Northwest team, you don't want to be the one team to break that streak. I think that's something that is probably in the very back of a player's mind. Obviously, they're not focusing on it. They just want to go out and play who's in front of them. And today it happens to be Missouri Southern. But if you've beat a team 30 times in a row, you don't want to be the team that breaks that streak. So I think that is definitely going to play to Northwest's advantage, especially if they can start fast today.
1: Well, the interesting part, so none of the guys on the field for either team were born player-wise, right? But there is something about it that you find out a little bit about that history and what will happen last year. And if you're a senior that have been in the program for 4 years or a junior for 3 years, you remember last year and the year before. And then you kind of feel like, oh, wow, this kind of carries some weight. It almost gives Northwest an added bit of confidence. And maybe on the Southern side, the first time the ball bounces against you, maybe that climbs in your head just a little bit. So obviously these players weren't around for 1995 in that football game, but a little bit of history can at times linger just a bit, so it's kind of unique. And John, I think this is the first time in about 25 meetings between these teams this game is not being played in Joplin.
2: It seems yes. Like that is for sure. Last three times Northwest have gone down to Joplin for that matchup, and not all these games have been blowouts either. You look at through the years, there's been some close games, and Northwest just found a way to pick up a win, including last season where it was a 21-14 win down in Joplin.
1: Well, and I think that kind of goes back to it, too, of like, boy, you get yourself that close, but maybe Southern's kind of looking at it saying, when's the other shoe going to drop and that this is going to get away from us? And the Northwest side is like, all right, we find a way. We make our own luck. Let's go ahead and do it again once again today. But credit also Atiba Bradley, that he's a Joplin guy. He played at Missouri Southern. Like, he is invested in this more than just a job title, but his blood, sweat, and tears for many, many years into this program. So he's not just a passerby. He's doing his best to turn around this program, and it's not easy. Obviously, the resources, the community, the vibe around Missouri Southern is a little bit different than we have here at Northwest.
0: I'm glad you brought up Atiba Bradley, Matt, because he's one of those, like you said, from Joplin. But the thing about Atiba that I really like is he has really improved the culture of Missouri Southern. Spending the last 2.5 years down at Pitt State, I was fairly familiar with what was going on at Southern just because of the rivalry there. And Atiba is the right guy for that job. I know the results necessarily haven't been there since he's taken over, but he lives and breathes Missouri Southern green and gold. And I think people, in terms of the culture around the program, really do respect where he's coming from, and I think they're headed in the right direction. Hopefully, you know, that streak that we were talking about doesn't end today. You know, they can continue to head in the right direction next week. That's okay. But I think overall, he's doing a nice job.
1: If something crazy happens, the streak does end. John, this is the first time that Sam's been a part of it as a full-time member of the staff.
0: That's
1: so I'm
0: right.
1: Just putting that out there.
2: That's right. Now, he was a part of us with as a sideline reporter for one season a few years ago as a student, but you're very
0: that was right the last up. Time Southern was here, was that year.
2: Yeah, I think that's
1: well, some good luck already, Sam.
0: there you go.
2: Again, the two teams going through their pregame warm-ups. The sun is coming out. I had a little bit of rain in Maryville earlier this morning, but right now things look good for

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4: 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Tayshaun, first off, thanks for taking the time, and how's everything going for you?
5: It's going good. It's been a slow day, but, you know, we all in it now, so just getting ready for the game and, you know, just taking one day at a time.
4: I love it. Going off of that, you know, coming off of the first 2 weeks and two games for you guys are 2-0. Just what kind of confidence does that bring to this team right now?
5: It brings a great confidence to have, you know, especially this game because it's the very next one. So we're taking one day at a time, like I said, and we're just slowly, it's a slow boil till Saturday.
4: And is there anything specific about Missouri Southern that you guys have been kind of prepping for as a rushing offense or just an offense as a whole?
5: Yeah, we kind of been watching film a lot. We know what they like to do, so we're slowly watching film, cleaning up the mistakes, and, you know, taking one day at a time and, you know.
4: You know, you were talking about just kind of how you guys prepare. You guys are the leading rushing offense in the conference. Just how is important to have coaches like Coach Troy and Coach Mack and just the whole coaching staff for you guys?
5: You know, they're on us every week, every day in practice. And, you know, it just builds a sense of urgency on the field and off the field. And, you know, they harp on, you know, getting in the film room, just cleaning up the little mistakes, so that really plays a big part in the results show.
4: When there's a good coaching staff with the rushing offense, another key part of that is the offensive line. Just talk to me about how you guys have been able to grow that connection and just that brotherhood between you guys and the offensive line as of recent.
5: I think the coaches do a good job. They put us in the right spots, and then also just having that relationship with the linemen. You know, we talk on and off the field, but on the field we communicate a lot, seeing different fronts every week and, you know, just different looks of backers and stuff with which ones ever like leveled up or, you know, when one's on the line walked up, we just communicate and, you know, that also plays a big part in that two relationship thing.
4: Yeah. You know, you talk about communication and we know how big it is on this team. What's been the biggest communication piece between Coach Mack and you guys, like a main message for this week?
5: Like I said before, probably just a slow boil. This is

0: the most important game because it's the very next one. You know, we had a choice to practice indoors or outdoors, and you know, we practice outdoors, whether because the rain has been a little booger, but you know, right. we've been out there practicing, so you know, I think we're ready, and you know, can't wait for Saturday.
1: For you specifically, what has it been like to kind of step into this leadership role, into coming into your junior season, just kind of for guys like Jaron and even Gisler, some of these young guys, just what does it mean to kind of be in a more leadership role?
0: I think it's a big part. You know, I'm not really a big talker, but, you know, I like to lead by example. So, you know, whether it's jogging to a different drill, jogging to the next station or whatever we have for it in practice, you know, I try to lead by example and, you know, just kind of talk a little bit as far as when I see somebody's head down, you know, I'm asking, are you all right? So, you know, just that little talking that does, I feel like, goes a long way. So
1: some more fun questions for the people to get to know you. Do you have a favorite teammate on the team or just favorite group?
0: I would say my roommates. I got closer with them. I moved in last year with them. I say Antoine, okay. Baruch, and Mo.
1: Oh, that's a fun group there. Yeah, oh, yes, yeah. And I heard Mo has a haircut business.
0: Yeah,
1: how is that?
0: A little barber, man. Yeah. He the best barber in Maryville.
1: I love that. Do you have a favorite memory over the last couple of years? I know there's probably a lot, but do you have a favorite one?
0: I have a lot. My favorite football season ever was probably last year. Mm-hmm. Even though it went so fast, I just built a relationship with everybody, the coaches, mm-hmm. the players. So, yeah, I would say last year was probably my best memory.
1: Favorite spot to eat here in Maryville?
0: Favorite spot to eat? I got two. I'd probably say El Magway, and then I'd say Happy Garden.
1: Happy, oh, yeah. That's a popular one, Happy yeah. Garden. What's the go-to at El Magway? I've heard a lot of different ones.
0: I go Birria Tacos.
1: Okay.
0: Or I can't remember. I think it's called the El Dorado.
1: I think I've heard of that one.
0: But, yeah, those are pretty good.
1: Do you have a favorite NFL team?
0: Houston Texans.
1: Okay.
0: Yes, sir.
1: And then going off of that, did you have a favorite football player or just an athlete growing up that you like to admire and watch?
0: My grandpa said I ran like Terrell Davis, so I kind of watched him growing up. But also, like on my free time, I would watch Saquon. And Saquon was the biggest one, but yeah.
1: I love that. Well, hey, thank you so much for taking the time this week, Tayshaun. Best of luck on Saturday. And for the Bearcat Radio Network and this week's Player Profile, I've been Jackson Phelps reporting.
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0: I'm Jackson Phelps with the Bearcat Radio Network, and this week we have running back Tayshaun Porter. Tayshaun, first off, thanks for taking the time, and how's everything going for you?
1: It's going good. It's been a slow day, but, you know, we all in and now, so just getting ready for the game and, you know, just taking one day at a time.
0: I love it. Going off of that, you know, coming off of the first 2 weeks and two games for you guys are 2-0. Just what kind of confidence does that bring to this team right now?
1: It brings a great confidence to have, you know, especially this game because it's the very next one. So we're taking one day at a time, like I said, and we're just slowly, it's a slow boil till Saturday.
0: And is there anything specific about Missouri Southern that you guys have been kind of prepping for as a rushing offense or just an offense as a whole?
1: Yeah, we kind of been watching film a lot. We know what they like to do, so we're slowly watching film, cleaning up the mistakes, and, you know, taking one day at a time. And you know,
0: you were talking about just kind of how you guys prepare. You guys are the leading rushing offense in the conference. Just how is important to have coaches like Coach Troy and Coach Mack and just the whole coaching staff for you guys?
1: You know, they're on us every week, every day in practice, and you know, it just builds a sense of urgency on the field and off the field. And, you know, they harp on, you know, getting in the film room, just cleaning up the little mistakes. So that really plays a big part in the results show.
0: When there's a good coaching staff with the rushing offense, another key part of that is the offensive line. Just talk to me about how you guys have been able to grow that connection and just that brotherhood between you guys and the offensive line as of recent.
1: I think the coaches do a good job. They put us in the right spots. And then also just having that relationship with the linemen. You know, we talk on and off the field, but on the field, we communicate a lot, seeing different fronts every week. And, you know, just different looks of backers and stuff with which ones ever like leveled up or, you know, when one's on the line walked up, we just communicate. And, you know, that also plays a big part in that two relationship thing.
0: Yeah. You know, you talk about communication, and we know how big it is on this team. What's been the biggest communication piece between Coach Mack and you guys, like a main message for this week?
1: Like I said before, probably just a slow boil. This is the most important game because it's the very next one. You know, we had a choice to practice indoors or outdoors, and, you know, we practice outdoors, because the rain has been a little booger, but, you know, we've been out there practicing, so, you know, I think we're ready and, you know, can't wait for Saturday.
0: For you specifically, what has it been like to kind of step into this leadership role into coming into your junior season, just kind of for guys like Jerron and even Gisler, some of these younger guys, just what does it mean to kind of be in a more leadership role?
1: I think it's a big part. You know, I'm not really a big talker, but, you know, I like to lead by example. So, you know, whether it's jogging to a different drill, jogging to the next station or whatever we have forward in practice, you know, I try to lead by example and, you know, just kind of talk a little bit as far as when I see somebody's head down, you know, I'm asking, are you all right? So, you know, just that little talking that does, I feel like, goes a long way. So
0: some more fun questions for the people to get to know you. Do you have a favorite teammate on the team or just favorite group?
1: I would say my roommates. I got closer with them. I moved in last year with them. I say Antoine, okay. Baruch, and Mo.
0: Oh, that's yeah. A fun group there.
1: Yeah,
0: oh,
1: yes,
0: yeah. And I heard Mo has a haircut business.
1: Yeah,
0: how is that?
1: A little how's barber, man. Yeah. He's the best barber in Maryville.
0: I love that. Do you have a favorite memory over the last couple of years? I know there's probably a lot, but do you have a favorite one?
1: I have a lot. My favorite football season ever was probably last year. Mm-hmm. Even though it went so fast, I just built a relationship with everybody, the coaches, mm-hmm. the players. So, yeah, I would say last year was probably my best memory.
0: Favorite spot to eat here in Maryville?
1: Favorite spot to eat? I got two. I'd probably say El Maguey, and then I'd say Happy Garden.
0: Yeah. That's a popular one, Happy Garden. What's the go-to at El Maguey? I've heard a lot of different ones.
1: I go Birria Tacos.
0: Okay.
1: Or I can't remember. I think it's called the El Dorado.
0: I think I've heard of that one.
1: But, yeah, those are pretty good.
0: Do you have a favorite NFL team?
1: Houston Texans.
0: Okay.
1: Yes, sir.
0: And then going off of that, did you have a favorite football player or just an athlete growing up that you like to admire and watch?
1: My grandpa said I ran like Terrell Davis, so I kind of watched him growing up. But also, like on my free time, I would watch Saquon. And Saquon was the biggest one, but yeah.
0: I love that. Well, hey, thank you so much for taking the time this week, Tayshaun. Best of luck on Saturday. And for the Bearcat Radio Network and this week's Player Profile.

0: While I've been Jackson Phelps reporting.
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4: Sam Reeves back with you live on Bearcat Game Day. It's time to look at the featured game of Week 3 around the D2 landscape. Today we'll dive into an MIAA matchup this evening between Fort Hays State and Pittsburgh State. Kickoff from Lewis Field in Hays is tonight at 7 o'clock. The Gorillas have surprised everyone, starting the season at 0-3 for the first time since 1977. I spoke with the radio voice of Pitt State, Eddie Lomshek, earlier this week about what has gone wrong in the jungle.
5: Inconsistently inconsistent, and I don't care what sport or what level of play, the bottom line is you have to be able to finish, whether it's finish plays, finish drives, finish tackles, and Pitt State, those things have just eluded the Gorillas, and so it's there's a lot of disbelief in Pittsburgh right now and around Gorilla Nation.
4: If the Gorillas are going to turn their season around tonight, Eddie looks for an improvement in the fundamentals.
5: Pitt State just really needs to be able to get in a frame of mind with a one-play-at-a-time mentality. And, of course, if you win enough plays, you'll have some momentum in a drive, and then it's a matter of finishing. But they really need to boil this down to the most simple fundamental things and win one play at a time.
4: On the Fort Hays State side of things, the Tigers are coming off of a bye last week. They began the season with a 35-14 win at Angelo State and a 35-17 loss at home to Colorado State Pueblo. I had the chance to talk with the voice of the Tigers, Gerard Welbrock. He discusses the unknown nature of this year's Hays team heading into tonight's matchup with Pitt State.
6: I think the Tigers are still a work in progress. I think they've got pieces to be really good, but they're not quite there yet, and they're going to get a real good test.
4: Gerard shares his keys to a Hays victory this evening.
6: Fort Hays State's got to get takeaways and, you know, keep that doubt going in Pittsburgh State. Because I fear they get rolling, they get going a little bit, they're going to like, okay, we got this, here we go, we're back. And I think for Fort Hays State, you got to keep that seed of doubt going, and you do that by getting some takeaways and then scoring. Fort Hays State's had 5 takeaways. They've only gotten 7 points out of that. They have not done a good job of taking advantage of the turnover margin they enjoy. So they've got to do a better job there and just be solid and sound, and hopefully that'll be enough to get them through the game.
4: That's a deep dive into the Tigers and Gorillas tonight from Hays. Big thanks to both Gerard Welbrock and Eddie Lomshek for their time this week. Looking around the rest of the MIAA, Washburn is hosting Central Oklahoma in Topeka today. This matchup is an interesting one as it pits a much improved Ichabod team against a team in UCO

0: that has fairly high expectations this season. Washburn and UCO in action as we speak in the third quarter, 14-3. Ichabod's up on the Broncos. Again, it's a big win for Washburn if they can get it done. And UCO, man, they really need the win for to try to meet their expectations over the course of the season. So we'll see how the rest of that game progresses. The other game of the day features Emporia State as they battle Nebraska Kearney later this afternoon. The Hornets have gotten off to a very hot start this season, entering today at 3-0. Two of their three wins are against top 20 teams in Pitt State and Michigan Tech. ESU is ranked 17th in the latest AFCA coaches poll. On the flip side, Nebraska Kearney has struggled to start the year, coming in at 0-2. It is worth noting that both Lopers' losses have been by one score, a 21-20 defeat versus Wayne State in Week 0, and a 24-21 loss at Chadron State in Week 1. UNK is coming off of a bye last week. The Hornets and Lopers are set to kick off at 4 o'clock this afternoon. That's a look at the Week 3 slate around the MIAA. Would like to remind you that support for Bearcat pregame comes from Clarinda Regional Health Center, emphasizing the importance of keeping annual well-child visits so the physical, mental, and emotional needs of children are met. 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We'll hear from the head coach of the Bearcats, John McMiniman, as he chats with John Coffey after a break on the Bearcat Radio Network.
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0: Welcome back to Bearcat Game Day as we're joined by the head coach of the Northwest Missouri State Bearcat football team, John McMenamin. And coach, family weekend, always a big weekend on the Northwest Missouri State campus, and a lot of it centers around the football game and some special things surrounding it this year, with in particular the new black helmet you've gotten. Just kind of talk a little bit about how that came about.
1: Yeah, it's all-encompassing. Family weekends means a lot to me. My family's really important and a tight group. They were, you know, my biggest fans when I was playing, and now coaching, it's the same. And for our players, you know, their families, their biggest support staff. And I think, you know, we sell family quite a bit here at Northwest. And when our athletes get here, they understand they're joining another family of sorts. You know, there's blood family, and then there's teammates and Maryville and Bearcat Nation family. And so it's all encompassing. And so it's fun to, you know, have everybody here for the game and make it a big deal. And then kind of, you know, a nice cherry on top was our Bearcat Former Players Association, which is also family. Those are all former players, paid for us to get new helmets, you know, for the game. And so we have, for the first time in school history, we'll be wearing black helmets. And, you know, having a blackout, and that goes back to, you know,

0: Scott Boswick, and what he wanted, you know, was he always wanted black. And, you know, with Coach Boswick here and, you know, his brother now for the Realm, we want to honor that, and we keep that rolling because I agree with it. I loved it. And, you know, Coach Boswick was a great mentor and friend for us as well. And so there's just so many different special meetings, but the Bearcat Former Players Association being family and getting us those helmets, and, you know, it's something that's not in our budget, you know, and they are filling some gaps and helping to make this place better. So we're really grateful that we have that side of the family helping us as well.
1: Yeah, the Former Players Association, a relatively new organization that's centered around the football program. How are some other ways that they've helped this program?
0: Well, more than you know, and it's they've done a lot behind the scenes, you know, as far as they've help pay for our championship ring so our kids didn't have to pay for those. They provide all of our protein and creatine and nutrition, you know, supplements that they do. They've bought and had cows donated that we get into 1,000 pounds of ground beef and hand out to our athletes during the week so that they have some added food. So they've really done a whole bunch, you know, in just a short amount of time. And, you know, Dan and Aaron Becker have really headed that, you know, as you know, leads with that and done a great job. And so we're trying to keep increasing membership. And I think, you know, one of the great parts of this is now, you know, former players are alum. It's such a proud tradition here of guys. And when they come back, you know, they have a spot, they all get to go and hang out, and they have their own little end zone party now. And Ryan George and his company bought a nice big tent, you know, to have down there. And so it's something we hope to keep building on. So not only to, you know, they're saying is, you know, they want to honor the past while elevating the future. And the honor of the past part is like having a spot where we get to come back and Coach T's out there and all the former players from before the 90s and 80s that, you know, we're all now getting to meet. It's a big deal because we're all in this together, and we've all been, you know, in Maryville and spent 4 or 5 years and seen how much it's impacted us. And now they get to come back and help impact the team, you know, and with monetary support, with, you know, verbal support, just being around, it's such a big deal. So really glad they're on our side, and it's only going to get bigger. And I think the more players that join, the bigger it's going to get.
1: Now, Northwest comes into today's game with a 2-0 record, coming off a win over Washburn last week. From that game to this week, what's been some of the main things you've been working on with this team to continue to make that improvement from week to week?
0: Yeah, we've been getting out and, you know, kind of stay on that physicality and kind of do your job thing. We, you know, there's every game there's going to be some things that, you know, great teams or good teams try and expose. And what are those weak links or just chinks in the armor, if you will? And we kind of want to try and shore those up. And we had a couple, you know, times where our eyes got wrong or discipline wasn't there. We got ahead of ourselves or kind of maybe guessed a little bit, you know, on a few things, and it kind of hurt us. So it's kind of going back to, you know, playing our version of football and how we're doing it and what the coach is asking and not getting two steps ahead. We don't need superhuman efforts to win. You know, I don't know that we're a great team, but we are a good team, and we're working to be a great team. But to be that great team, we got to be really consistent and really disciplined. And I thought, you know, 90% of the time we're doing that. But I thought what Washburn did well last week was when we didn't have that discipline, they took advantage of it and had the right calls on. Their players did a good job. So hats off to them. But for us, then it's like, okay, let's not have those weak moments. And, you know, offensively, it was, you know, being efficient, being better on first down. You know, with that, we had 5 3-and-outs, which I think is our goal is to only have 3. So we want to get our defense off the field for a while and be more efficient on offense. And then on defense, just have better eye discipline.
1: Now, Missouri Southern, they're coming in 1-1 on the year, lost to Midwestern State to open up with, and went over Upper Iowa before having a bye week last week. When you look at what Missouri Southern is doing this year, I guess, first of all, on the offensive side, a lot of it centers around their quarterback, a sophomore this year in Tillman Martin.
0: Yeah, their quarterback's a good player, you know, and he stood out as a true freshman last year playing, and really does a good job of operating their offense. He's a perfect fit for them and the way they play. And when he's on, he's really good. I mean, he's a very accurate passer. And I think the key for us is to make him uncomfortable. I think if you can make him uncomfortable, he lets the ball fly a little earlier and holds on to it longer. And we got a chance to get in touch him a little bit and try and get some turnovers. But I think our D-line is going to dictate that. If we can get through that passer and touch him early, I think it's a better day. If we aren't, then we've got to find different ways to get to that quarterback, and then that kind of makes you a little short on the back end. So I think the key will be, you know, make him uncomfortable. That's where they want to run the offense through him, and we want to shut the ground game down early, make him one-dimensional, and then try and set our sights on him.

0: about the ground game, it also looks like they tried to get about four different running backs involved in the offense early in games.
1: Yeah, they play a lot of different guys, and they try and keep them fresh. And, you know, I think we kind of subscribe to the same thing, you know, with that. But, you know, last year they had a couple guys that they wanted to feature, you know, with that. And I just think early in the year they don't quite have that guy or who that is or know what that is. And so we're getting ready for four different backs, but we're kind of just still going against their scheme, you know, what they do. And then, you know, whoever they have in is who they have in, and we got to tackle them, you know, but they're all kind of similar from that regard.
0: On the defensive side, it looks like they've got some pretty good athletes on that side of the ball.
1: Yeah, they've got a whole new team. We kind of, you know, they have about, I don't know, 13 to 15 guys that actually played last year on their two deep on both sides combined. And so a lot of new guys, athleticism is up, you know, from that standpoint. They're playing well. Coach Atiba has done a good job of, you know, kind of, you want to bring talent in, and their talent level's definitely up, and they're playing well, and they've got a, you know, a few guys that are really, really good that, you know, as far as that have that twitchiness and what you're looking for. And so they'll give us all we can handle early, and the key is just to remain consistent. And, you know, I'm not concerned with, you know, winning the cheerleading contest or pregame warmups or even the first quarter for that much. You know, we want to see how you're hanging around in the fourth quarter, you know, and if we kind of want to keep saying body blows, punch the body, and then eventually knock them out, you know, in the second half from that standpoint. So we'll just kind of see what they are. They're coming off a bye week. They'll have some special things in store for us, and we just want to see what those are, and then we'll make adjustments and see how we do.
0: It looks like teams have been able to pass on them to a certain degree, but again, a short sample size with just two games. But what are some of the keys to maybe taking advantage of that today?
1: It's a good question, and we want to be multiple always and be balanced. I think that's the thing that we try and pride ourselves on offense is spread the ball around, get a lot of guys involved, and, you know, attack where their weaknesses are. Now, they've played Midwestern, they're not really trying to run the ball. They might do it one or two times, but they're a throw it around the yard team. Upper Iowa tried to stay balanced, and I think Missouri Western just did a good job of taking away the run early and forced them to pass. So we've got some things that we like schematically where we're going to try and attack them. And I think that's an area that we need to do better, you know, especially on first down, and then, you know, some chances of when we got chances to push the ball down the field. I think the more explosive we are, you know, obviously the better we are, but I think that's an area that we're going to try and take advantage of today.
0: What are some other keys for today?
1: Just, again, it's as always, you know, being really physical. I think defensively, like getting a few stops early, keep them off balance. I think, you know, if we can get out and force them into a few three and outs early, you know, where you make them uncomfortable, then that changes the game plan. I think anytime as an offensive coordinator calling plays and stuff's not working early, you get back on your heels a little bit. So I think a fast start on defense, and then offensively the same thing. You know, we really want to push the envelope and play fast and get these guys on their heels where they're not as aggressive and let our guys kind of play free. So I'm looking forward to game three. We're a new team. We're still young, but just seeing their confidence grow and just hopefully take another big step this week.
0: All right, well, Coach, we'll talk to you after the game.
1: Appreciate it.
0: Hey, Coach, the Bearcats, John McMillan. Stay tuned. We've got more coming up right after this timeout on the Bearcat Radio Network and Bearcat Public Media app.
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2: 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For Northwest Missouri State, the Bearcats coming in, averaging 39.5 points per game. Well, it's a small sample size, only 2 weeks in, but it's been a high-powered offense, and they have rushed the football very well, over 234 yards per game through these opening 2 weeks. And that was the MO last year. We expect it to be once again this season. For Northwest Missouri State, it all starts up front at left tackle. Caleb McCullough is a 6'2", 282-pound junior out of Humboldt, Iowa. He was an All-American a season ago and a first-team All-MIAA contributor. Reese Trammell is at left guard, a 6'4", 302-pound senior from Mustang, Oklahoma. He came into Northwest Missouri State prior to last year from the University of Central Oklahoma. Trevor Taylor is getting the start at center. He is a 6'1", 298-pound senior out of Lee's Summit, Missouri, making his third career start at that position. Harrison Merriman is the right guard, a 6'5", 314-pound senior from Monette, Missouri. And Pierce Wand is a 6'4", 320-pound junior out of Kansas City, Missouri, at right tackle. And he was also an All-MIAA selection a year ago. Andrew Waltke's the starting tight end, a 6'5", 240-pound senior from Bennett, Nebraska. Wide receivers for the Bearcats include Irwin Nash, a 6'3", 217-pound junior out of Olathe, Kansas. Began his college career at Kansas State before coming here to Northwest. Jaden Doss is a 5'11", 209-pound junior out of Kansas City, Missouri. Played at Raypack High School, went to the University of Nebraska, then to University of Kansas. Now he is with Northwest Missouri State. And Cooper Warren, he caught his first career touchdown pass last week. He's a 5'9", 173-pound sophomore out of Olathe, Kansas, who also comes to Northwest from Kansas State. Quincy Torrey is a starting running back. He's a 6-foot, 207-pound sophomore out of Lee's Summit, Missouri, an All-MIAA selection from a year ago, and a starting quarterback for the Bearcats, Zechariah Owens, a 6'3", 180-pound sophomore dual-threat quarterback out of Glendale, Arizona. That's a look at Northwest Missouri State offensively, meeting up with the Missouri Southern defense that's giving up 24.5 points per game, and they have been susceptible to the pass, as John mentioned with Coach Mack during that interview. They're giving up about 277 yards through the air. That is ninth in the MIAA. For Missouri Southern, across that front four at defensive end, Kaysen Messenger is a 6'2", 245-pound sophomore out of Cheney, Kansas. And Tegase Williams is also a defensive end. He's a 6'5", 232-pound senior out of Hawaii. Defensive tackle is Keelan Mitchell, a 6'3", 305-pound junior from St. Louis, Missouri. And Jace Hitt is the nose guard. Hitt is a 6'2", 296-pound junior out of Neosho, Missouri. Linebackers today for Missouri Southern, Riley Hammonds, a 6'1", 220-pound senior from Sulphur Springs, Texas, and Brian McIntyre, a 6'3", 220-pound sophomore from Archie, Missouri. Noah Connor is the nickelback. He's a 6'2", 205-pound senior out of Chicago, Illinois. Starting corners on the outside, Damon Cassius, a 5'10", 180-pound junior out of St. Louis, and Levi Derensburg, a 6-foot, 162-pound sophomore out of New Orleans, Louisiana. Payne McKee is the starting strong safety. He's a 6-foot, 210-pound senior from Springdale, Arkansas, and at free safety, it is Ethan Altick, a 6'1", 193-pound sophomore from Seneca, Missouri. That's a look at the Lions defensively. On the offensive side of the football, they've got a couple guys returning from last year that were impressive, including their sophomore quarterback, but still trying to gain a little bit of traction, averaging just 22 points per game through their first couple weeks of play. At left tackle, it's Carter Basley. He's a 6'4", 296-pound junior from Neosho, Missouri. Courtney Eberhardt is the left guard, a 6'3", 300-pound sophomore from McKinney, Texas.

0: is a 6-foot, 180-pound junior out of Neosho, Missouri. And Isaiah Padello is a 6-foot, 200-pound junior out of Hawaii. That's a look at the receivers and the tight end for Missouri Southern. In that backfield, Messiah Smith. He's a 5'8", 175-pound sophomore out of St. Louis. And the quarterback is Tillman Martin. Martin, a 6'4", 195-pound sophomore out of Liberty, Missouri, and an all-MIAA selection a year ago. That's the Lions offensively meeting up with the Northwest Missouri State defense. That's giving up just 13.5 points per game. And once again, very good against the rush. We talk about controlling the line of scrimmage offensively, the way they run that football. They have been great against the run once again, which is an MO of this Bearcat defense. 70.5 yards given up on the ground through their first two games. For the Bearcats on that defensive line, Elijah Ray is a 6'6", 269-pound junior end out of Racine, Oklahoma. Racine, Wisconsin. He transferred in from Concordia St. Paul. And Jacob Stockard is another starting defensive end, a 6'4", 263-pound junior out of Kansas City. Zylan Sadler Robinson gets the start at defensive tackle. He's a 6'4", 314-pound sophomore from Kansas City. And Jack Jansen also at defensive tackle, a 6'2", 255-pound redshirt freshman from Bennington, Nebraska. Linebackers for the Bearcats include Eli Burtz. He made his first career start last week. He's a 6-foot, 230-pound redshirt freshman out of Blue Springs. McGuire Richmond is a 6-foot-1, 216-pound redshirt freshman from Leawood, Kansas. Opened up his career at Kansas State, now playing for the Bearcats. And Cody Simoncic, rounding out that linebacking core, a 6-foot-2, 222-pound senior out of Smithville, Missouri. In the defensive backfield for the Bearcats, Mike Harrison is at corner, a 6-foot-2, 198-pound junior out of Kansas City, Missouri. And transferred into Northwest last year from Lincoln University. Antoine Jenkins Jr. also on the outside, a 6'1", 193-pound senior out of Levine, Arizona, and he came to the Bearcats by way of the University of Mary. Holden Zygmunt is a starting free safety. He's a 5'9", 182-pound junior out of Shawnee, Kansas. And the starting strong safety for Northwest Missouri State is Baruch Hasubu, a 5'10", 185-pound junior out of Shawnee, Kansas, and came to Northwest Missouri State prior to last year from Coffeyville Community College. Those are your starters, Northwest Missouri State and Missouri Southern. The Bearcats looking to make it 31 consecutive victories over the Lions. We have more coming up. This is Bearcat Football on the Bearcat Radio Network.
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0: Welcome back to Bearcat Stadium, Mill Churchman Field, just about 5 minutes away from kickoff time. Northwest Missouri State and Missouri Southern. The Bearcats coming in 2-0, 1-0 in the MIAA, ranked number 7 in the AFCA Division II Top 25 poll. They are number 5 in the D2Football.com poll, and they face a Missouri Southern team that comes in 1-1 on the year. They had a bye week last week. They opened up their season with a loss to Midwestern State on the road, 30-23. Came back home a couple weeks ago and had a non-conference win over Upper Iowa, 21-19. Northwest leads this series, 32 wins to 4 losses, and they've won the last 30 straight meetings with the Lions. That's the fourth longest streak in D2 history. That streak must be uninterrupted a series against one opponent. And again, Northwest has won 30 straight against this Lions team on this. Coming into this matchup on a Saturday afternoon on the Northwest Missouri State campus, it's Family Weekend on the Northwest campus, and one of the highlights of Family Weekend is the annual football game, and this year it's again Northwest Missouri State and Missouri Southern here at Bearcat Stadium on a sunny day. Earlier this morning we had a little rain shower that came through, but right now sunny skies, a little bit on the hot side here at 86 degrees, but should be a good afternoon for football for Northwest Missouri State and Missouri Southern. Along with Matt Tritton, I'm John Coffey. Jackson Phelps is our sideline reporter. Sam Rees also in the booth. Our statistician and spotter, Mike Harbutt, and our studio engineers for today's game, Cassie Ford and Ben Batista.
1: Well, interesting kind of, John, listening to Coach Matt talk with you a little bit earlier and think about that bye week. Maybe some wrinkles coming here for Missouri Southern. It's been a while since they've won this football game, so this might be one you pull at all the stops and try to gain momentum early, move above 500, see what happens.
0: Now I have the national anthem about to be performed here at Northwest Missouri State. The Color Guard's coming out to the 50-yard line for today. The national anthem, as always, performed by the Northwest Missouri State Bearcat Marching Band.
2: And now remain standing and join the Northwest Bearcat Marching Band under the direction of senior drum major Claire Parker as they perform the national anthem.

0: Again, that's the National Anthem performed by the Northwest Missouri State Bearcat Marching Band. As I mentioned a little bit earlier, Jackson Phelps is down on the sidelines. Let's check in with Jackson.
1: John, you talked about it. It is going to be a little bit of a warm one, around 86 degrees right now on the field, up to about 88 near the end of the game. A little cloud coverage as well, and in these black uniforms, it could be a toasty one for the Bearcats. You talked about the history between these two teams. It's been since 1994 since the Lions last beat the Bearcats. The first PlayStation was out. Lion King came out as one of the top movies, so a lot of history between these two, and the Bearcats looking to make it number 7 in a row here at Bearcat Stadium.
2: Hey, Lion King still hits. I mean, that is still a solid movie all these years later, John. Jackson.
0: A reminder, too, that our reports from the sideline, underwritten by Edward Jones financial advisor J.R. Kurz. Before we get to the kickoff, let's pause 10 seconds for station identification on the Bearcat Radio Network, presented by Mosaic Medical Center, Maryville.
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0: Yeah, Matt Tritton and Jackson Phelps, I'm John Coffey, as we are just about ready for the kickoff of today's game. The team captain's coming out at midfield for the coin toss here, and when we talked about in the open with family weekend, it's generally Northwest coming out with black jerseys and the silver numerals. This year they've added the black helmet.

0: and the black pants to go along with that look.
1: Yeah, it's a really sharp look overall. And as Sam kind of mentioned, there's no actual green within the uniform, which is kind of crazy. It didn't kind of hit me until he mentioned that. But the new black helmets, which were funded by the Bearcat Former Players Association, so credit those guys for stepping up to fundraise and continue to back Northwest Missouri State football in the best way they can. I know this is the day and age, John, of name, image, and likeness, and how can we pay players, and how can we pull these guys in? It's essentially free agency across much of college football and the college sports landscape. And it feels like this is a group that wants to be able to support the program and the players and the staff and everything going into it, while not having a few guys get some things and then a few guys not get anything at all. So they use this money. Obviously, we see the helmets out here right now, but they also help pay for other new equipment, things around strength and conditioning. They're getting them supplements and creatine, and they're buying beef for the team, and just a lot of different ways to make sure these guys have the nutrition they need, and it's the full experience that these Bearcat football players deserve.
0: And there's a tent down at the end of the north end zone full of the former Players Association members down there, where they have an opportunity to take in this game and relive some of their old memories as a Bearcat.
1: And I think that was actually the tent was something that Ryan George, a former Bearcat, kind of got going in his business there, so putting that up here in the north end zone, and so a nice spot for them to hang out with their families. And we talk a lot about fundraising and how are they benefiting the football program. This is a big reason that they wanted to do this, that Aaron Becker talked about, that's kind of been leading the charge, was we want to bring all these eras together. If you played in 1950 or 1980 or 2002, let's come together, because there is a fraternity there of guys that have a pretty special bond, even if they've never met.
0: Northwest Missouri State wins the toss. They've deferred to the second half, so they will kick off to start this game. Good crowd on hand, as you expect, for family weekend, and they should see a good matchup between this Northwest Missouri State and football team, along with Missouri Southern. We talked about the Bearcat uniforms with that all-black look. On the other hand, you have Missouri Southern in white pants, the white jerseys, green numerals trimmed in yellow, and the white helmets that they're sporting for today's game as well.
1: Kind of complete opposite ends of the spectrum, right? Black versus white, good versus evil. Of course, in this case, the good's wearing the black, but goes against everything you've ever seen in movies, John.
0: That is correct.
1: It's also kind of funny, we see all these years of Missouri Western wearing all black, and we're completely against them, and now we're kind of flipped and cheering for the guys wearing all black.
0: Marco LaFleur back deep to return this kick, along with Eric Irby, and for Northwest Missouri State. To kick off for the Bearcats is Moel Whaley, who's done a great job kicking for Northwest the last year and two games coming into this season. Wind, not much of a factor here today. What's blowing, maybe blowing just a little bit out of the north as we get ready to go for the kick.
1: I would argue that the fans may wish that the wind was playing a factor, because it is. The sun's coming down. There are some clouds around, but it's not really doing much to kind of shade the players on the field right now. And those bleachers have to be pretty warm.
0: Oh, I no doubt, especially on the east bleachers there looking into the sun.
1: And we haven't quite got this underway because we don't have any time on the scoreboard yet, so we're trying to get the clock set before we can go.
0: And I think one of the things Northwest can do come out on defense here to start this game is if they can force Missouri Southern in a quick three and out, kind of maybe make a statement to start this game.
1: For sure. For as much as you feel good about the offense being able to come out and move the people around with that offensive line and kind of get things rolling, this defense is also quite capable. They have punched teams in the mouth those first couple weeks. You want to see that continue here today.
0: Right-footed kicker. Now Whaley gets into it. An end-over-end kick, and it will take a bounce about 3 yards deep in the end zone and out of the end zone. So Missouri Southern will take over first and 10 from their 25-yard line to start this game. Their quarterback, Tillman Martin. He's a sophomore quarterback, 6'4", 195 pounds, out of Liberty North. An honorable mention, all MIAA player a year ago as a true freshman coming in to lead this Lions team.
1: We were impressed by him last year in Joplin. Off to a bit of a slow start. Three TDs, two INTs so far, completing just shy of 58% of his passes. But he is a capable guy back there.
0: And he'll open up in the shotgun formation to start this game. As Missouri Southern going from our left to our right, that is north to south. And play action on first and 10. Martin wants to throw it, and it goes incomplete. off the right side, out of the backfield.

0: It's in for Narco LaFleur. Mariah Richmond, a linebacker, in on the coverage for Northwest. It goes incomplete, brings up second down and 10.
1: I think the hope is get the ball in the hands of LaFleur and hope he can outrun Richmond to the sideline and get upfield. But the way these Northwest Missouri State linebackers move, that is a tall task. It feels like if that was completed, that would have been a very short game.
0: Richmond this time comes out of the backfield and line up a slot to the left side. This Lion team uses four different running backs throughout much of the ballgame, so we'll see some other guys back there as well. As the floor now lines up right of the quarterback, who'll take the handoff, tries to angle left off the left side of the offensive line, and nothing there. Great job by Northwest plugging that hole, bringing up third down and long, as Island Sadler Robinson is there to make the hit.
1: We're seeing that Northwest defensive line get involved early. The linebackers fly around, and Antoine Jenkins Jr. trying to fly in late to clean things up. So even if you get the second and third level, you've got guys that are ready to pop you, and just something that makes Northwest a little bit different than other teams. But those guys in the back end aren't afraid to come up and play some physical football as well.
0: Third and 10 coming up for the Lions. Ball on the left hash at the 25-yard line. Again, from our left to our right, they send three receivers wide to the right side. The floor to the left of the quarterback, Martin, as he takes the snap and whistles blow. We have a timeout, I believe. A timeout's been called. As Missouri Southern calling a timeout as the play clock was winding down. So breaking the action, Northwest Missouri State and Missouri Southern scoreless. This game just underway. We'll be back right after this timeout on the Bearcat Radio Network and Bearcat Public Media app.
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0: 14:05 left in the first quarter. No score. It's third and 10 for Missouri Southern after taking the opening kickoff, which was brought to you by Northwest AV, serving homes, businesses, and vehicles. 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Here it is, third down and 10. From the 25-yard line for the Lions, three receivers go wide to the right side, one to the left. Martin back to pass, fires on the left side, and diving after goes incomplete on the far left sideline near the 40-yard line. Intended for Isaiah Padello, and it was Antoine Jenkins Jr. on the coverage for Northwest. This brings up fourth down.
1: Well, Padello, one of the leading receivers for this Lions team, and the Bearcats have so much trust in these cornerbacks, Michael Harrison and Antoine Jenkins Jr., both returners from a year ago, putting them on an island, saying, hey, go wide up one-on-one and win that battle. And sure enough, Jenkins all over him. Not much of a window that time for Martin to fit it in.
0: Mitchell Corey to punt, takes the snap, and skies a high knuckleball type of punt. Cooper Warren backpelling at the 29-yard line of the right hash, fields it, gets a nice block. He's at the 40 for the numbers at midfield and into Missouri Southern territory near the 48-yard line. Where the Bearcats will have the ball in great field position on their first drive of the game.
1: Boy, 24 yards on the return that time. Great play by Warren. Backed up just a bit, caught that one, and then kind of took his time. Sometimes we think about these returners need to get it and go, but it's the patience sometimes that can open up those lanes, especially in a punt return like that. He found the lane, got upfield down the middle of the field, and gave the Bearcats great field position.
0: First and 10 for Northwest. They take over officially from the 47-yard line of the Lions. Northwest from our right to our left, out the pistol formation. Zachariah Owens at quarterback, as Quincy Torrey as the tailback. And Torrey gets the carry up the middle. He goes. A great hole opens up, and he crosses the 45 down to about the 43-yard line. Briar McIntyre, linebacker, to make the tackle for the Lions. But what a nice job by that offensive line.
1: Huge hole that time. The patience on the punt return. That time, it was the patience on the carry.
0: Again, the pistol formation quickly back to the line of scrimmage. Owens takes the snap. Looks right sideline. Pass caught near the first down marker, and let's see if he's out of bounds. Well, I think he is, as the pass went on that right side for Carson Payton. And there's Keelan Mitchell there to make the play defensively. And let's give that reception to Donovan Anderson instead. So this will bring up third down and two coming up for Northwest. Ball at the 39-yard line. Again, the Cats operating out of the pistol. Receiver to each side. And on third

0: And two, the handoff goes to Torrey. He goes up the middle and will be short of the first down.
1: Well, the Bearcats quickly on the ball, trying to take advantage of Missouri Southern here early on. And just across the 40-yard line, you're facing a third down and two. They run it up the middle with the indication that, hey, you know what? This is four-down territory right now for this group.
0: So fourth and two, Northwest going for it. So far this season, Northwest Missouri seeing a fourth down, 2 for 2. Out of the shotgun, handoff goes to Torrey. Angles out right side, looking for some blocking. He should have the first down. He falls forward to near the 36-yard line. That should get him enough for the first down.
1: Boy, you need 2 yards to pick up that first down, and the offensive line just blew that Missouri Southern front four off the ball. And Torrey, again, very patient, picked his spot, pushed forward and picked up plenty.
0: Jay's hit there to bring him down, but not before a first down for the Bearcats.
1: Yeah, we're getting a quick sub. Trevor Taylor, the center, is coming out of the game briefly. Grayson Else in a center right now.
0: Three receivers for the Cats, wide to the left side, one slot to the right. And Northwest out of the pistol formation once again, this time to Sean Porter, the tailback. And Porter gets the carry, goes right side, cuts back in at the 35 to about the 34. Nigel Vaughn, a transfer from Central Methodist, makes the tackle for Missouri Southern. A one-yard gain, second down and nine coming up for the Cats. And again, they quickly get back to the line of scrimmage. Coach John McMenamin saying before the game they want to try to have a fast break type offense against Missouri Southern in this first quarter. Now the pistol. Owen Street, drop back, steps up in the pocket, wants to go right side, and is overthrown. See, he had Donovan Anderson open, just couldn't haul it in, tried to reach up with that left hand, but couldn't bring it in about the 15-yard line over on the right numbers. It goes as an incompletion.
1: Well, he started left side of the field and was cutting all the way across. A little bit too much air put under that one by Zechariah, but if he had hit him, that would have been inside the 10-yard line in a big game.
0: Two receivers left side, one to the right side, third down and eight for Northwest. Ball at the 34 of the Lions. Owens back to pass, looks left side this time. Pass caught near the left hash at the 25-yard line. Delton Davis comes up with the catch. Noah Connor and the nickelback to make the tackle.
1: Well, Delton ran down the field, kind of got up in the grill. That Missouri Southern defender then quickly turned and came back to the ball and made sure he secured it, knowing a big hit was on the way.
0: 9-yard gain, first and 10, Northwest. Ball at the 25 of the Lions, now off the left hash. Getting out of the pistol formation. And the handoff going to Porter. Now on check play action, he look off the left side. And it is caught on that left as Gatlin Samuel comes up with the catch. Brody Eggleston comes in to make the tackle.
1: Good little gain on that play, but myself and Mike Harbert were pointing way downfield. Hold on to that for a hair longer. Delton Davis was getting up that left sideline. He was going to be open in the end zone, but Owens got rid of it just a little too quick.
0: Second down and three for Northwest. Ball at the 18-yard line. Three receivers to the right side, one to the left. Torrey, the tailback to the left of Owens, looks to throw toward the left pylon, and the pass goes incomplete at the 1-yard line, but we have a penalty marker down.
1: This will be a pass interference coming up on Damon Cassius, the defensive back there for Missouri Southern. Big push off as he was trying to defend that one down the field.
0: Brody Eggleston will get called for it. Check it now. It will go on Damon and Cassius instead. Let's bring up first down for Northwest. A nice first drive of this game.
2: With a penalty mark off to the 3-yard line. That's good for a Bearcat.
0: Ball down to the 3-yard line. First and goal, Northwest. Ball off the left hash. Torrey to the left of the quarterback, Owens. Owens also has three receivers wide to the right side. Option left, and it's the quarterback keeping it into the end zone. Touchdown, Northwest. Zachary Owens into the end zone to get the Bearcats on the board first.
1: What an emphatic drive that time for Northwest Missouri State. You talked about Coach Max saying a fast break offense. We've seen Emporia State do that a lot through the years, but Emporia State not nearly as physical as the Bearcats, being able to run the football like this to where you can get on the ball, knock the other team off, and continue to go 100 miles per hour. That's what Northwest Missouri State did and got down the field in a hurry.
0: 6-0 Northwest with the early lead. Point after kick to come. Well, Whaley so far this season perfect on PATs as the kick is on the way, and it's good. 7-0 Northwest Missouri State with the early lead on Missouri Southern. 10:15 left in the first quarter. Back at Bearcat Stadium, Mill Churchman Field, right after this timeout on the Bearcat Radio Network and Bearcat Public Media app.
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5: 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So Northwest really, so far in this first quarter, things pretty much going as they would had hoped, limiting Missouri Southern on their first drive and then getting the ball in good field position off the punt, and then 47 yards later into the end zone for 7-0 score. Here comes Whaley with a kick, another line drive kick, and this one takes a bounce 1 yard deep in the end zone.
7: The kickoff by Mo
5: Allway. And the Lions will take over first and 10 from their 25-yard line to start their second drive of the game.
8: We're kind of seeing all three phases right now. John, step up and play well for Northwest. Of course, that last drive set up by the good punt return by Cooper Warren. The offense moving the football down the field at will, granted on a short field. And that defense coming out, flying around the field, got that quick three and out. And so, again, it's about keeping this pace up for 60 minutes, but that's a heck of a start.
5: So I mentioned the last time the Lions had the ball, we'll see a number of running backs in this game for Missouri Southern. Messiah Smith, now the running back to the right of the quarterback, Tillman Martin. And Smith gets the carry, and he's immediately wrapped up by the ankles and brought down for a loss on the play. Nice job by Northwest stepping in. There's Eli Burks coming in, a weak side linebacker, getting his second straight start.
8: And first career tackle for loss for that young man out of Blue Springs, Missouri. I think they're pretty high on Eli Burks and seeing him inserted right away.
5: Loss of 3, second and 13 for the Lions. Back at the 22-yard line. Two receivers to the left, one to the right side. Smith again in the backfield. He's lining up to the left of the quarterback, Martin. Aspidella goes in motion left or right. Back to passes. Martin looks on the right side. Pass caught by Green. Green angles out to the 35-yard line. Be a yard or two short of the first down. Antoine Jenkins Jr. comes in to make the tackle. Now they're going to say with the placement of the ball, he does pick up the first down to the 31.
8: And that was
5: rather 36.
8: A good completion and a needed first down for Missouri Southern. That one thrown in traffic. A few jerseys, black jerseys in the area, Zygmunt and Burts among them, that nearly came away with a deflection or a pick.
5: 14-yard pickup and the first down to the 36-yard line off the right hash. Quick snap, handoff going to Smith. Trying to go off tackle to the left side, and not much there at all. Again, the defensive line doing a great job, allowing Eli Burks to come in and make the tackle.
7: Messiah Smith, the ball carrier.
5: So no gain, second and 10 now for the Lions.
8: Well, they're sitting at 3 carries for negative 2 yards. Again, very early. Boy, you always hear these Bearcat coaches talk about make the other team one-dimensional so you can tee off on the quarterback and go with that pass rush. And again, very early, only a few carries in, but there is not much running room at all for the Lions.
5: Two receivers to each side on second and 10 for the Lions as they clear out the backfield. Martin takes the snap. Here comes some pressure on a blitz. Rolls left.

0: Offside, continues to run, tries to get away from Burtz, but cannot as Eli Burtz dives down around the knees and brings him down. Also, McGuire Richmond forced Martin that time to get out of the pocket and roll it offside.
1: Well, those will be the first positive rushing yards for Missouri Southern, but not really the way they wanted them. McGuire Richmond off that left side of the defense, like you mentioned, John, untouched into the backfield. Tillman was forced off his spot the second he touched the football and then just couldn't get away from that fast linebacker in Burtz.
0: Brings up third down and long. This Lion team coming in about 40% or so on third down conversions this season. Third and eight. Three receivers to the right side, one to the left. Out of the gun, Martin straight drop back, sets, looks, throws. Here's it down on the right side, and it's almost brought down by David Bethune. Couldn't quite hold on to it. Some good coverage down near the 30-yard line in Bearcat territory by Jaden Welch.
1: Bethune got a hand on it, and if he had found a way to haul that in, that would have been the catch of the day by far of any Division II game today. Jaden Welch was all over him. That was great coverage, step for step. The window was very small for Tillman. Still almost fitted in. But not happening. The Bearcats will force another punt.
0: First punt by Mitchell Corey went 46 yards. We'll take the snap here. And here comes the punt, a high punt, end over end punt. And a fair catch being called for over on the right side at the 27-yard line.
1: That was a heck of a punt. Not distance wise, but you're right. That was hang time. That was up there forever.
0: 36 yards. So first and 10 for Northwest. This time they take over. And from their own 28-yard line, still not bad field position, but the first time it was a 47-yard drive into the end zone for that 7-0 score off the 3-yard run by Zachariah Owens. Now with 7:20 left in the first quarter, Northwest taking over off the right hash on their own 28-yard line. Yeah, and they've operated primarily out of the pistol formation in this first quarter. And the handoff goes to Torrey, angles out right side, past the 30, the numbers to about the 33-yard line where he runs into Brody Eggleston with strong safety. Nice run on first down, picks up five.
1: But as he's getting tackled right there, getting up off the ground next to him is Northwest right tackle Pierce Wan. Like, whichever direction the Bearcats want to go, that offensive line is getting such a good push that Torrey is a few yards down the field before he's touched.
0: Torrey to the left of Owens this time, tight end walking in motion left to right. Owens rolls on the left side, looking downfield, and pass is incomplete. Intended for Dylan Davis near the 42-yard line on the sideline. Couldn't hold on to it. Heard the first steps of Diamond Cassius from behind. This will bring up third down and five.
1: Boy, we may not see that again for a couple of years. Dylan just doesn't drop passes. That's a pretty rare one right there. Nice pass that time by Owens. A little bit of mustard on that hot dog, but Dylan just not able to bring it in.
0: Third down and five from the 33-yard line for the Bearcats. Two receivers left, one to the right side. Back to pass is Owens. Looks to throw out of the backfield. Torrey catches it at the numbers 35-yard line. Nice little juke move to the 40 and to the sideline near the 48-yard line. Damon Cassius runs him out of bounds, but a nice run after the catch by Quincy Torrey.
1: What can't those Torrey boys do? One of the great things, too, is that Mark Rosewell, Northwest tennis coach, likes to talk about how they first came to campus for a tennis camp, and now here they are putting up some crazy numbers as Bearcat football players.
0: Picks up 14 yards, first and 10 for Northwest. Out of the pistol once again. Handoff this time goes to Porter as Tashawn Porter takes the carry. Looks to go off the right side of the offensive line, but that time Missouri Southern read it well. 1 yard gain, second down and nine coming up. Jace hit the final one there to the nose guard to make the tackle for the Lions.
2: Tackle made by Jace Hitt.
0: Two receivers to the left, one to the right side. Porter lining up just to the left and behind the quarterback Owens. And play action as Owens looks to throw the ball down the field. Whistles blow. So this mark off brings up second and long for Northwest. Trevor Speedy, the tight end, getting called. Second down and 14 for the Bearcats. Two receivers left, one to the right side. Play action, back to pass is Owens, looks to throw near left sideline, and what a reception that time by Cooper Warren as he's backpedaling, leaped up in the air, hauled it in with that right hand, tucked it in, and was able to hold on to it for a first down for Northwest of 21 yards.
1: Let me retract my statement. Bethune's catch in that previous drive for Southern, had he brought it in, would have only been trumped by

0: that by Cooper Warren, who went up high and brought that in. He's listed at 5'9". Looks like he's closer to 5'7", but looked like Spud Webb in that slam dunk competition decades ago.
1: From the 37, first and 10. Owens this time will take the snap, tries to run with it, and a couple different lines there to make the tackle, led by Kelton Reed.
2: Owens, the ball carrier.
1: And this will bring up second down.
2: Tackle made by Kelton
1: so
2: Reed.
1: So this will bring up second down and 10 after no gain on the play.
2: Second and 10 for Northwest.
0: Well, John, one game we want to keep an eye on. We just saw Washburn. We'll see Central Oklahoma next week. But with 2 minutes left, Washburn is holding on to a 14-10 lead over UCO.
1: Second and 10 from the 37-yard line. Hand off on a draw goes to Porter. Nice hole right side to the 30. Still going down there to the 26-yard line. Morgan Vaughn, a linebacker, will step in and make the tackle. But that right side of the offensive line just blew open a wide-open hole for Tashawn Porter.
0: Huge hole. Reese Trammell leading the way. The left guard at 6'4", 302 pounds, getting downfield in a hurry. Nice lane that time by the Bearcat line.
1: Picks up 8, third down and 2. Another draw play. Porter that time spins and falls forward. It was Peyton McKee who had a hand on his knees to bring him down. Let's see, just a little shy of the first down.
0: Quick spin move that time by Porter in the hole, able to fall forward and pick up a little bit, just short. But the Bearcats want to go for it here, like the aggressive nature.
1: They went for it on the first drive. It paid off as they were able to keep their drive going and get into the end zone. Okay, now 3 for 3 on fourth down conversions this season. Two receivers go wide to the left side. Cats operating out of the pistol formation with Tashawn Porter, the tailback this time. Unbounce line toward the right side. And Porter gets the carry. Huge hole. He goes through it to the 20-yard line and will be down near the 17-yard line. A first down for Northwest. Tashawn Ross, a transfer in from Alabama and Kansas State, to make the tackle for Missouri Southern.
0: Boy, you need half a yard and you pick up 9. Just another great job by this offensive line with Missouri Southern showing a blitz. The Bearcats blew it up.
1: First and 10 for Northwest.
0: And now the Bearcats make one or two subs. We are seeing an entirely new defensive line out there for Missouri Southern. They are getting gassed.
1: And that fast break offense Northwest is going with, predominantly they go with the no huddle, but not a fast break type of no huddle offense that they're going with here today. Two receivers to the right, one to the left side. Play action, one's back to pass. Sass looks, dumps it out of the backfield. Porter with the catch, into the numbers at the 10 to the 5. He'll go into the end zone. Touchdown, Northwest.
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1: 18-yard run after the catch, and Northwest Missouri State on the board again, but this time with 3:14 left in the first quarter. 13-0 Northwest in front with a point after to come.
0: Perfectly executed play. The Bearcats ran about three receivers to the end zone, kind of cleared things out for the dump off, and Owens able to find his receiver an easy trot into the end zone.
1: Whaley 11 for 11 on PATs, out for another. High snap, ball down, kick on the way. And this one's good. So 14-0, Northwest Missouri State with the lead over Missouri Southern. 3:14 left in the first quarter. Back to Bearcat Stadium, Bell Churchman Field, right after this timeout on the Bearcat Radio Network and Bearcat Public Media app.
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1: Northwest to kick off from their 35 once again. A 14-0 Bearcat lead. As Whaley will get into it again. A high end over and kick, and this will go out of the end zone once again. So.

0: 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That drive, 10 plays, 72 yards, and it resulted in a touchdown this time. Zachariah Owens with a pass to Sean Porter, and he went 18 yards into the end zone for the score.
1: Well, domination so far for the Bearcats. Southern has run 8 plays, and they have totaled 13 yards. The Northwest offense has been on the field for 19 plays, and they are up to 109. So marching up and down the field, they're 2 for 2 so far in fourth downs. It's been a good day around the board for Northwest, and we're still in the first quarter.
0: 14-0, Northwest in front. This time the Southern team goes on the ground, trying to go left side now, weaving back right side with the carry was Narco LaFleur. And LaFleur just ran a lot to finally be brought down by Holden Zygmunt and finding Foy back to the line of scrimmage. That was probably the most steps ever to get a no-game play out of it. You have a penalty marker down.
1: This was well after the play, too. And the way Southern's moving, you wonder if someone said something they shouldn't have.
0: Yeah, they're moving back pretty deep for their huddle.
2: After the play, they call a personal foul. Offense number 6. At this 50 roll.
0: And that was the running back, Narco LaFleur.
1: Well, LaFleur started one way, went back the other. Holden Zygmunt turned him back in, and the Bearcats rallied to the football. And a frustrating start to this one, to say the least, here for Missouri Southern.
0: Ball back to the 15-yard line. Now the shotgun formation, Tillman Martin, play action, and he will be brought down at the 10-yard line. He went with a pump fake and then was immediately wrapped up by Jacob Stalker, the defensive end. He got him up by the shoulder pads and brought him down.
1: You know, Martin was putting the ball in the belly of his running back, then pulling it out for the quick pass, and Stalker did not bite on that handoff the whole way. He was coming right at the quarterback, and Martin probably wisely pulled that one back, but he got hogtied immediately by Stalker.
0: Loss of 4, third down coming up, third and 24 coming up for the Lions. Back at the 11-yard line. Two receivers to the right side, two to the left. Alan Mitchell, the running back now, the tailback to the right of the 6'4 quarterback, Tillman Martin, who takes the snap, three-step drop, rolls left side, flushed out of the pocket, now stops, looks, throws, heaves it down the field, spirals it out deep, and it is caught by David Bethune at the 42-yard line in Northwest Missouri territory. Holden Zygmunt was there on the coverage, but Bethune did a nice job coming back after seeing the quarterback on the run, was able to feel like a cylinder fielder and come up with a long first down for the Lions, a 47-yard pass play.
1: Well, the Bearcats running a zone on the back end, and Martin did a good job of extending that play, but as he threw that one up, it was underthrown just enough that Zygmunt kind of overran it by a couple steps, and his receiver Bethune was able to kind of hunker underneath that one and bolt in.
0: First and 10 for the Lions at the Bearcat 42-yard line. Best field position of the day for Missouri Southern. Handoff goes to Mitchell. Sweeps out left side past the 40 to the 38-yard line. Ran out of bounds by Eli Burks.
3: Mitchell, the ball carrier. Tackle made by Eli Burks.
0: Mitchell came into this game with 6 carries, averaging about 5 yards per carry. One of 4 running backs that the Lions use extensively. We've seen 3 of those already in this first half. 2-touchdown lead for the Bearcats. 109 left in the first quarter. Martin out of the shotgun. Tight end Jace Watley in motion right to the left, lining up a slot off the left side. Back to pass. Martin with a little quick slant pass is caught by Green. Isaiah Green wrapped up by the ankles at the 31-yard line. Holden Zygmunt there. Got him by one of the, I think the right ankle just held on to him, but will be a first down for Missouri Southern.
3: The ball at the 31-yard line.
1: And finally seeing the Lions getting a little bit going. The broken play led to this, of getting down here to the 31-yard line, a first and 10 on the way. And you feel like as this first quarter winding down, it's a really big drive for Southern to steal some of that momentum back, try to climb back in the game. But also, if you give the ball back to Northwest, can they stop the Bearcat offense? So we'll see what the Lions can do the rest of this drive.
0: Down to 17 seconds left in the first quarter. Out of the shotgun formation, Missouri Southern goes on the ground this time as Mitchell gets the carry, slips and falls in front of Eli Burks there to make the tackle, and this will be a loss of a couple.
3: Alan Mitchell, the ball
1: starting up to the line of scrimmage and try to bounce that one outside, and Burks was right there to wrap them up and drop

0: for a two-yard loss.
1: That'll be the end of the first quarter. Northwest Missouri State with a two-touchdown lead over Missouri Southern, 14-0. Back to Bearcat Stadium, Mel Church Mayfield, right after this timeout on the Bearcat Radio Network and Bearcat Public Media.
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1: 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And welcome back to Bearcat Stadium, Middle Church Mayfield. We go to the second quarter, Northwest in front, 14-0. Before we get to the second quarter, though, let's go downstairs with Jackson Phillips.
5: Thanks, guys. I'm here with former Bearcat and a member of the Bearcat Former Players Association, Aaron Becker. Aaron, I just first off want to ask you about the process of getting these guys these new black helmets.
6: I think when we started the Bearcat Former Players Association last year, my brother Dan and I, we had a goal of, you know, supporting the team any way we could, and it was an early idea with the coaching staff and ours about someday being able to do alternate uniforms, and we were fortunate and excited to be able to do it this year.
1: On second down, it was a quick slant pattern. At that time, it went to Isaiah Green, gets to the 25-yard line. This brings up third down, coming up third and four.
0: I want to see if Jackson will ask Aaron. He looks like he's still in playing shape. I bet Aaron could still get out there and play a little ball. JP's going to get a picture instead.
1: That's right. Third down coming up. Third and four. Two receivers go wide to the left side, two to the right side. Jackson Morris now is the tailback. Back to pass is Martin. Quick pass near the right hash. Goes to the 21-yard line. Coming up with that reception was Dion Feedback Franklin. And Holden Zygmunt there again to make the tackle. It's a first down. First and 10 from the 20-yard line.
7: First and 10 for Missouri Southern.
1: So first and 10 from the 20-yard line. Two receivers go wide to the left side, one to the right, as Missouri Southern driving. Northwest in front, 14-0. Tillman Martin at quarterback out of the shotgun formation. So he has Jackson Morris lining up to the right of him. And Morris gets the carry. He's hit from behind as he gets to the line of scrimmage and picks up a couple yards. Elijah Ray to make the tackle for Northwest.
7: Jackson Mars, the ball carrier.
1: So I'll be a gain of three, second down coming up for the Lions.
7: On the play at second and seven.
1: 13:23 left in the first half.
0: And really all this thanks to a third and long. They kind of chucked one down the field. David Bethune was able to get back under it. And the big first down that got them across midfield. Now we're seeing Missouri Southern a little bit of momentum as they've got inside the red zone.
1: Second and seven. Ball on the 17-yard line. Back to pass. Martin now the shotgun. Fires it toward the right pylon. Broken up and goes incomplete off that right side as a pass was intended for Isaiah Green. Jaden Welch there again on the coverage defensively.
0: That was a really good ball that time by Martin. He put that in Green's hands, but it was a quick move by Welch of reaching back, breaking that ball free from the wide receiver and forcing this third down.
1: So third down and seven now for the Lions. Ball at the 17-yard line as Missouri Southern gets to the line of scrimmage. They halt play momentarily. Now we're set on third down. Big third down play coming up.

0: Three receivers go wide to the left, one to the right side. Martin now the shotgun. Two-step drop. Bliss comes in, gets the pass away just in time, trying to go in that left corner of the end zone to David Bethune. It goes incomplete.
1: And credit Cody Samoncic, who was not in coverage, but he was the untouched blitzer that forced Martin to get rid of that one way too soon.
0: So this brings up fourth down. Fourth and seven for the Lions. So a field goal attempt coming up for Asher Huffman. Huffman this season, 1 of 1 on field goal attempts. His long was 43 against Midwestern State in the first game of the year. Left-footed kicker, this ball placed at the 24-yard line. So a 34-yard attempt with the ball between the hashes. Ball down, the kick is on the way, has plenty of distance, and it is good. So Missouri Southern on the board, 12:36 left in the first half. Northwest Missouri State 14, Missouri Southern 3. We'll be back right after this timeout on the Bearcat Radio Network and Bearcat Public Media app.
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0: Missouri Southern on the board. It was a 12-play, 58-yard drive, and it resulted in the field goal from 34 yards by Asher Huffman. 14-3, Northwest Missouri State with the lead. As Huffman has the ball teed up at the 35-yard line from our right to our left in this second quarter. And here comes a kick by the left-footed kicker, a high end-over-end kick. And this one will take a bounce about 7 yards deep in the end zone. So the Bearcats will take over first and 10 to start this drive with 12:36 left in the first half. Northwest in front, 14-3. Let's pause 10 seconds for station identification on the Bearcat Radio Network, presented by Mosaic Medical Center, Maryville.
9: From the crossroads of America, your home for the best classic rock of all time. Quick 100.1, KKWK, Cameron, Missouri.
0: So with it, first and 10, again in the second quarter, they now go from our left to our right. That is north to south at Bearcat Stadium, Mill Churchman Field. Now the pistol formation. Back to pass is Owens, looks down the right side, and it's broken up at the 44-yard line in Northwest Missouri State territory. Intended for Cooper Warren, flying down the right sideline. Cole Porter there, a free safety to break up that pass. A true freshman out of Ellenville, Alabama.
1: Great hit by Porter, too. Warren had that in his grasp, but right as he was making that catch, you saw the safety coming over. He popped him shoulder to shoulder. Clean hit, legal hit, and good job of jarring that ball loose.
0: And this time, a handoff, a draw play goes to Torrey up the middle. Again, a nice hole opens up past the 30 to about the 32-yard line. Riley Hammond's a linebacker to make the tackle.
1: It's got to be great for Coach Mack and Coach Prosser to be able to call a shot down the field on first down and know you come back to a run on second down and pick up 9 yards.
0: So third down coming up, third and short yardage. Two receivers to the right side, one to the left. Out of the pistol again go the Bearcats as Warren goes in motion right to the left. This time, Owens rolls left, looks to throw, spirals it out, and it's caught by Warren at the 35-yard line. A first down for Northwest. They went off that left side this time. Coverage by Damon Cassius.
1: And you love on one side of the field, two plays.

0: earlier. Warren got blew up, but he was not afraid to go back down the field and make a similar play on the opposite side. A big first down for the Cats.
1: Good for 34 yards to the 33-yard line of the Lions out of the pistol. Play action rolling right side. It was Owens with a quick pass off the right side. And it goes to Irwin Nash, who hauls it in as he falls to the turf, right about the 25-yard line. So a gain of 9, second and a long one coming up for Northwest as they quickly get to the line of scrimmage.
0: And they were so concerned about Donovan Anderson coming out into the flats that time. He got bear hugged. They left Nash all by himself.
1: And Nash goes wide to the left this time. Two receivers to the left, one to the right side. Torrey will move to the left of Owens and the option right side. Owens will keep it as he tucks it at the numbers to the 20, the 15, the 10, the 5, and it right in front of the pylon, right side into the end zone. Touchdown, Northwest.
0: What a perfectly executed play that time. A quarterback draw. They set things up to look like it was going to be a quick pass to the left side, and Owens caught that ball back and then tucked it and followed Quincy Torrey around the right side. The personal protection took him all the way to the end zone.
1: So Northwest on the board again, 20-3 the score. And that is the second touchdown run of the afternoon for Zachariah Owens. Bearcats trying to add to their lead here with a point after attempt by Moel Whaley. Ball down, kick on the way, and it's good. 21-3, Northwest Missouri State has the lead. 10:56 left in the second quarter. Back to Bearcat Stadium, El Churchman Field. Right after this timeout on the Bearcat Radio Network and Bearcat Public Media App.
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1: Northwest Missouri State to kick off after another touchdown. They're up 21-3 as they lead Missouri Southern. Now Whaley from our left to our right this time gets into it. A high end over end kick. This time it'll be taken near the 10-yard line off the right hash to the 15. A break and broke one tackle but brought down right there as it was Narco LaFleur returning that out to right about the 15-yard line where Missouri Southern will take over first and 10. That last drive for Northwest Missouri State was a five-play, 75-yard drive, and it resulted in that touchdown run by Zachariah Owens of 25 yards out. That's our drive of the game. 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
0: That feels like a big one, too, because the momentum kind of flips a little bit to Missouri Southern. A big play, they get points, and the Bearcats immediately came back and answered.
1: 21-3, Northwest in front. And the Lions on first down go on the ground that time. Narco LaFleur got the carry, and he was brought down by Jacob Stockard. So second and 10 coming up for the Lions.
0: And Missouri Southern still averaging just half a yard per rush. Again, this front seven for the Bearcats has been fantastic all day long.
1: Downstairs, checking in Jackson Phillips.
6: Down here on the sidelines, we know it's hot, about 87 degrees, a little bit hotter on the turf. But Coach Prosser here to his offense saying, we got to keep up the tempo. Go sit by a fan, get a towel on your head, because the more they get tired, if we can come out more refreshed, it's barbecue chicken the whole day long.
1: Okay, second and 10 as the Lions go on the ground again as a helmet goes off of the running back LaFleur, trying to go left side and brought down for little or no gain.
7: LaFleur, the ball carrier, tackle made by Devin Wilson.
1: So this will bring up third down, third and 10 for Missouri Southern.
0: Well, LaFleur, tough running inside. And again, losing his helmet, but still trying to push forward. Also, I don't know where Jackson is checking his weather. Mine says it's 93 degrees down.

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1: 9:40 left in the first half. 21-3, Northwest Missouri State in front. 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Timeout call before the delay of game, so it's now third down and 10 for the Lions from their 15-yard line. Miller back to pass, and he's hit from behind. Ball loose on the turf, and let's see if Northwest recovers the ball. I think they do, as Eric Smith, the third, comes up with the fumble. And a hard hit coming in by Antoine Jenkins Jr. to force the ball away, and the Bearcats will have the ball in great field position.
2: We have seen three or four blitzes this afternoon for Northwest that have just been absolutely unblocked, and this time it was Jenkins coming up, hitting the blind side of Tillman, and Tillman couldn't hold on to the football. Smith picks up the fumble, and Northwest Missouri State gets it back at the 7. Boy, this defense is relentless.
1: 21-3, Northwest in front, and the Bearcat offense takes over. First and goal from the 7-yard line, as Mason Schorb coming in at quarterback for Northwest. Deshaun Porter will be his tailback in the pistol formation right behind him. Jaden Doss wide to the left side. Two receivers to the left, one to the right side. Back to pass is short, has some time. Looks, throws toward the back of the end zone as Dylan Davis tries to reach up and bring it down. He does, but I think he was out of bounds first before trying to come back and come up with that catch.
2: Yeah, he was on the back boundary, and then he tried to come back in. He made the catch. He might have got a foot in, but he was out. There's a flag, though, in the backfield.
3: There is a flag on the play.
1: So we had a holding penalty as well. And they move the ball back to the 17-yard line, where Northwest will have it now, first and goal from the 17. Three receivers go wide to the left side for Northwest. Porter, the tailback, behind the quarterback, short, on first and goal from the 17. And Porter gets the carry. Nice hole past the 15 between the numbers and the hash off the right side to the 10-yard line. Brody Eggleston there, along with Nigel Vaughn, to make the tackle. But again, that offensive line opening up some holes for the running backs to run through this afternoon.
2: Yeah, Grayson Elson, I believe that was Max Gray, both getting in there to make the big blocks. Or excuse me, Reese Trammell in there leading the way that time for the Bearcats.
1: Second and goal from the 10-yard line. Pistol formation once again. This time short, one step back. Lux throws off the left side of the 5-yard line and goes incomplete. Jaden Doss, the intended receiver, a little bit overthrown as those Diamond and Cassius on the coverage.
2: A late flag coming in here back around the 6-yard line.
3: There is a flag on the play.
2: So it'll be an illegal man downfield on the Cats.
1: And that penalty declined by the Missouri Southern coaching staff on the far side with their head coach, Atiba Bradley.
2: John, I'm glad you got that chart with all the referee signals, because can't quite pick up much of what he's saying from that microphone.
1: No, it's a little rough. Shotgun formation this time for Schorb on third down and goal from the 10-yard line. Straight drop back, sets, looks, throws toward the end zone, and it's incomplete. Pass a bit overthrown off that left side as Jaden Doss, the intended receiver, tried to reach up with the left hand and haul it in, but just off his fingertips, going incomplete.
2: You know, that is funny, because that pass was a bit overthrown, but as it was being thrown, quite a few Missouri Southern defenders ran toward the goal line away from Doss, leaving him by himself. So kind of a miscommunication or misreading where that ball was going, and nearly a touchdown catch for Doss in the back of the end zone.
1: brings up fourth down. So Northwest will attempt the field goal. Ball will be placed at the 18-yard line. 28-yard attempt coming up from Ohio Whaley. Ball's on the way, and it is

0: good. So Northwest Missouri State gets some points out of it. With 8:42 left, Northwest Missouri State in the first half leading Missouri Southern 24-3. We'll be back right after this timeout on the Bearcat Radio Network and Bearcat Public Media.
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2: I wanted a career that would leverage the skills and discipline I gained in the military. 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
0: 24-3, Northwest Missouri State in front with 8:42 left in the first half. It's been all Northwest Missouri State this afternoon. That last drive, a five-play drive, went minus three and resulted in the field goal by Moel Whaley, giving Northwest the 24-3 lead. And Whaley with it teed up at the 35-yard line. And here comes the kick. End over and kick short. And a fair catch has been called for at the five-yard line. As the floor calls for the fair catch. While we have a chance, let's pause 10 seconds for a station identification on the Bearcat Radio Network, presented by Mosaic Medical Center, Maryville.
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0: 8:42 left in the first half, and it's been a good half for Northwest. Missouri Southern, first and 10 from the 25-yard line in their own territory. They're wearing their white uniform look today. The first time they've worn it, their all-white look this season, as Isaiah Green, a running wide receiver, motion left to right. Dylan Martin back to pass, and it'll be tossed to the turf. A sack back to the 11-yard line. Cody Samatsi coming in from a linebacker position for the play.
6: Boy, it has been a rough day so far for Tillman Martin. That's only the third time he's been sacked, but it feels like he has been rushed on at least half of his on half of his pass attempts. There's just not much time. He's got a couple of good passes away, but it's one of those that Coach Mack told you in that pregame interview, let's make him uncomfortable, let's hit him, get after him just a little bit, and that's going to play into his psyche, and right now he's getting hit early and often.
0: Loss of 13 yards, second and 23 for the Lions. Back at their 12-yard line, back to passes. Martin throws it left side, and it goes incomplete. Bethune, the intended receiver, but good job of coverage by Baruch Hasselbrew there to make the play. Goes incomplete. This brings up third down and long.
6: Boy, Bethune, if he makes that catch, that's a gain of maybe five whenever he's facing a second down in 23, so there's not much reward for it. But Hasabu, he was flying in and drilled Bethune that time. This has been a hard-hitting game for this Northwest defense.
0: Third down and 23 for the Lions, back at their own 12-yard line. Just under 8 minutes left in this first half. It's been all Northwest, 24-3 in front of a great Family Day crowd here at Bearcat Stadium. Back to pass is Martin. Rolls right side. Now will be hit again and will be thrown near the goal line toward the end zone, but I believe they're going to have him down about the one-yard line as Cody Samatsik there again to make the first hit.
6: You know, John, there is one of the great all-time football minds that used to say early in a game a quarterback has to go down, and he has to go down hard to set a tone. Of course, that was Al Davis, who was famous for the silver and black in Northwest Missouri State, wearing that silver and black today, and they're playing like a nasty, scary Raiders 80s defense right now, hitting everything that moves.
0: So the quarterback has been sacked on this drive once for 13 yards and then that last time for 10 yards. So this brings up fourth down and 34, the ball on the one-yard line as Mitchell Corey will try to get this one away. Nice hanging punt. And it is fielded to the left side at the 47-yard line, out to the 40, and to about the 35-yard line. So Northwest will have the ball in very good field position as Cooper Warren returns it to the 35. That was a punt of 47 yards and a nice return by Warren.
6: So the checklist of

0: But you and John McMenamin talked about in pregame, made the quarterback uncomfortable. Also, he talked about body blows and then the knockout punch in the second half. We got 7:02 left in the second quarter. We might see the knockout blow coming this drive, John, if the Bearcats punch it in.
1: They got the ball in great field position at the 35 of Missouri Southern. Operating out of the shotgun formation this time, Schwarb will have Torrey to his right side. Play action. Schwarb wants to go deep left side. Pass is caught at the 15-yard line to the 12-yard line as Carson Pate was wide open. Brought down eventually right around. Let's see where they're going to place him down. About the 10, I believe, as Ethan Altick was there on the coverage of free safety. Now officially down at the 12-yard line. A 23-yard pass play for the first down.
0: Nice ball that time by Schwarb. Pate getting himself open, taking the big hit. But moving the sticks for the Cats.
1: Two receivers right, one to the left side. Again, that hurry-up offense out of Northwest. Paid in motion right to left. A little trouble off the snap. Handoff goes to Torrey. Breaks a tackle at the line of scrimmage to the 5 and down inside the 5-yard line. Looked like he was going to be brought down for a no gain on the play, but he bursts out. And it was Ethan Altick again to make the tackle, but a great job of running by Quincy Torrey.
0: Kaysen Messenger, a redshirt sophomore defensive lineman for Missouri Southern, put the hit on Torrey and was wrapping him up, and that was going to be no gain, maybe a loss of one. And Torrey kept the legs moving, spun out of it, and pushed forward for a nice gain on first down.
1: Second down and 3 for Northwest. As the snap comes back, play has been whistled down. Timeout Northwest with 5:54 left in the first half, 24-3. Northwest has the lead over Missouri Southern. 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But I tell you what, when you look at and one thing you were talking about as well, Matt, when you look at the various bullet points that this coaching staff for Northwest had on what would be keys to the victory, they pretty much executed all of those.
0: Yeah, I mean, there are very few things you can really look at and be disappointed in from the Northwest coaching side. Maybe one breakdown in coverage, but that was kind of a broken play, a nice play by Tilmer Martin, the quarterback for Missouri Southern, and a couple penalties on offense. But outside of that, the Bearcats have played really well. And you think about the checklist and the goals that these coaches make. Hey, each week, let's do this, let's do that, let's do these things. If we can accomplish these, we're going to win the football game. There is a lot of true buy-in from these players and everything that this staff is saying, and you can see it in games like this, that they are all in, and this is only giving this group more confidence to have that trust and that faith in each other to keep pushing, because it's not going to be an easy MIAA season, but it could be a special one.
1: Second and 3 from the 5-yard line. Schwarb will hand off to Torrey. Up the middle he goes. He's into the end zone. Touchdown, Northwest. 5-yard run by Quincy Torrey gives the Bearcats a 30-3 lead over Missouri Southern.
0: And again, you're seeing that offensive line blow Missouri Southern off the line of scrimmage to where Torrey's not going to get touched until he's at least 2 yards down the field. He's got a full head of steam at that point. He's going to bust some arm tackles and get into the end zone like he did right there.
1: Now Whaley out for the point after kick. Greg Knobloch will snap. And Davis Barr will hold. The kick's on the way, and this one is good.
2: The extra point by Bull.
1: So Northwest Missouri State adds to their lead with 5:49 left in the half. Northwest Missouri State 31, Missouri Southern 3. Back after this timeout on the Bearcat Radio Network and Bearcat Public Media app. Support for the Bearcats comes from the Tri-State Auto Family on South Main in Maryville with new or pre-owned Ford, Chrysler, Dodge, Jeep, Ram, and more. 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And welcome back to Bearcat Stadium, Merrill Church Midfield. 5:49 left in the half. Northwest 31, Missouri Southern 3. Downstairs and check in with Jackson Phelps.
3: Yeah, guys, just talking about with these players this week, they knew that they were going to win by one word, and that was aggression. They knew that the coaching staff has been harping on them, especially after the way the Washburn game ended. They got the win, but they felt like they could have left more on the table. And already today, you can kind of see that that type of momentum kind of shifted over towards the Bearcats the whole way through. And you see the game.

0: Team's been one in the trenches, just talking to the defensive tackles and Tayshaun Porter. They know that relationship with that line was going to get them the win today if it continues.
1: Whaley with another kick off a line drive, drills this one to the goal line and off the right side and out of the end zone. So Missouri Southern will take over first and 10 again from their 25-yard line.
2: So during our Bearcat coaches show on the flagship station, the Bearcat Radio Network, KXCV, KRNW, Coach McMiniman on this week and discussed the most Northwest Missouri State stat ever football-wise, the Bearcats leading the MIAA in rushing yards per game and also leading in rushing yards allowed per game. They are so good controlling that line of scrimmage, kind of like what Jackson's talking about right there. And again, this has been a pure dominance. 236 total yards for the Cats in the game, 94 of those on the ground.
1: First and 10 for the Lions from their 25-yard line. They go on the ground, a handoff left side. Nice little stutter step move by Narco LaFleur, and he gets past the 30 to the 33-yard line and runs into Baruch Asabu. And this will bring up now second and six, or rather second and four after a six-yard gain. That last drive, a short three-play, 39-yard drive, and it resulted into that five-yard touchdown run by Quincy Torrey. And our scoring drive brought to you by Rain Physical Therapy. Second down and four for the Lions from the 31-yard line. Ball between the hashes. And on the ground again, LaFleur gets the carry. Ball's loose on the turf. Diving after it, Northwest Missouri State may have recovered the fumble. We'll have to see, as it looks like Michael Harrison may have come up with that fumble.
2: Harrison with the recovery. I want to say that might have been Foss now that came up with the forced fumble. We'll see whenever Colin McDonough, the SID, goes through and officially stats this one. But it looked like that one was jarred loose by Foss now. The Bearcats able to come up and force the turnover. And, boy, continue to pour it on these Lions.
1: 5:08 left in the second quarter, and another scoring opportunity coming up for Northwest as they take over in great field position once again, this time at the 27 of Missouri Southern. On first and 10, they operate out of the pistol once again. And that quarterback now is Owens. Hands off right side. Porter out past the numbers to the 20 and run out of bounds near the 16-yard line by Nigel Vaughn. Vaughn, the transfer from Central Methodist, a senior out of St. Louis, Illinois.
3: 16-yard line. That's good for a Bearcat.
1: First down on first down run. They get to right about the 16-yard line, bringing up first and 10. Out of the gun once again. Porter behind the quarterback. And this time, Owens rolls left side, bring pressure, looks to throw, and it is caught about a yard into the end zone. Touchdown, Northwest. Heck of a reception that time by Dalton Davis.
2: First career touchdown reception for Dalton Davis. Zechariah Owens being rushed. He just kind of chucked that one up and hoped for the best, and it was Davis getting beat around that time in the end zone, pinballed off a couple of white jerseys, still hung on to it, and making up for the drop earlier in the game. That was one of the toughest touchdown catches you'll see.
1: No doubt about that. Was able to get his feet down in the end zone, and Northwest Missouri State in front 37-3 as they lead Missouri Southern with 4:37 left in this first half.
2: Dalton is as fired up as you probably ever see right now, but I'm going to guess his dad Jim Davis in the stands maybe fist bumping people and maybe chest bumping some even more than Dalton is.
1: Here's the kick, and it is on the way and good by O'Whaley. No, they're going to say no good this time. No good this time by O'Whaley. So misses on the point after kick. Score remains 37-3. Northwest Missouri State with the lead over Missouri Southern. Welcome, Matt Tritton. I'm John Coffey. Jackson Phelps is our sideline reporter. Sam Reeves in the booth with us as well. Our statistician and spotter, Mike Harbin, and our studio engineers back at the Bearcat Radio Network studios, Cassie Ford and Ben Batista. And it has been a heck of a first half as Northwest Missouri State really capitalizing on every mistake that Missouri Southern has made. Yeah, that last touchdown, a 16-yard reception from Zachariah Owens to Davis. And again, Northwest out in front here, 37-3.
2: And Zachariah has quietly had a really, really good day. I say quietly just because we think about a quarterback in the pass numbers. He's thrown for 131 yards, 69% of his passes complete, a couple touchdowns, has not been sacked, has not been thrown an interception, but the Bearcats have just run the ball so well in this one, averaging 6 yards a pop, that feels like the offensive line is the one's kind of stealing the show so far in this one.
1: Yeah, oh, no doubt. They've just been opening up hole after

0: bigger hole for this, the running backs, Porter and Torrey, to run through. There's also a penalty on that last play as well. Personal foul against Missouri Southern on that touchdown. So Northwest will kick off from midfield this time. Whaley with the teed up right at midfield near the left hash. So they go from our left to our right. This time a little push kick. Bobbled at the 15-yard line. Picked up right side past the 20 to about the 23. So Missouri Southern have the ball from there, as that was taken by Ty Horton as he gets to the 23, brought down by Ethan Stewart for Northwest. Still have 4.5 minutes left in this first half, and Northwest already in front 37-3.
1: Has a good chance. Missouri Southern's wanting to run their four-minute offense and hopefully burn the next 4:31 out the clock and just get to the locker room. It has been a half to forget.
0: Missouri Southern coming into today's game 1-1 on the season, coming off a win over Upper Iowa a couple weeks ago. They had a bye last week. On 1st and 10, Missouri Southern going on the ground, and not a lot there, working out that right side of the offensive line. But again, Northwest closed that hole very quickly. As carry that time by Alan Mitchell, brought down by David Jacquez. And this brings up 2nd down and 10.
1: So Northwest averaging 6.2 yards per rush. Missouri Southern averaging negative 1.4 per rush. Now, sacks are figured into that too, but even if you eliminate those sacks for Tillman Martin, they were still a fraction of a yard at best per carry.
0: Two receivers to the left, one to the right side. Back to passes, Martin, quick slant pattern, and pass it tipped up in the air and intercepted at the 31-yard line by Holden Zygmunt.
1: Boy, when they say the ball bounces your way, it is really bouncing Northwest Missouri State's way, from the fumble recovery last time around to that time Holden Zygmunt coming up with the deflection. But, John, you make your own luck, right? You put yourself in these situations. The Bearcats prepare for it. They're playing hard and holding right place, right time, because – he put himself right there, and the Bearcats come away with another turnover.
0: And credit as well Antoine Jenkins for deflecting that pass, allowing Zygmunt to get under for the interception, and 1st and 10 now for Northwest.
1: So pass defense, we've got a sack. Antoine's also got a couple tackles. Not a bad day so far.
0: No. Out of the pistol formation, 1st and 10 Northwest from the 31, play action. Schwarb looks to throw. Pass caught at the right numbers at the 15-yard line as Erwin Nash comes up with the reception and was brought down by Briar McIntyre. But it is a first down for Northwest at the 14-yard line of Missouri Southern. Good time, good for 15 yards and the first down. We're at 3:23 left in the first half. Three receivers to the left side. One of those Warren in motion, left to right. Handoff goes to Quincy Torrey. Lowers his shoulders, straight ahead run past the 10, down near the 8-yard line or so, and nice run on first down. Quincy Torrey runs into Ralph Covington, the second. Transfer in from Arkansas Pine Bluff.
1: That fast break offense, as you've talked about, Northwest Missouri State has been on the line so quick, and they have had Missouri Southern on their heels. The Lions having a hard time getting themselves prepared, but also just getting worn down in this heat and trying to keep up with these Bearcats. It has worked today for Northwest.
0: 2nd and 5. Torrey again with the carry. Another huge hole down to the 5-yard line. As second effort, we'll get him the first down inside the 5 to about the 4. Runs into Dennis Abel, a cornerback, to make the final hit. But again, second effort by Quincy Torrey picks up some extra yards.
1: Really, at the end of the day, I just feel bad for Jackson Phelps, because who do you pick to interview after a game like this? Might have him down there all night talking to players.
0: 1st and goal for Northwest at the 4, right between the hashes. 2.5 minutes left in the first half. Torrey to the right of the quarterback, Mason Schwarb. Back to passes, Schwarb sets, has time, looks and passes, caught. Cooper Warren with the reception, about 2 yards into the end zone off the right side, and Northwest adds to their lead.
1: Cooper's had a couple big-time catches in this one. Had one down the field, took a big hit, but that time getting into the end zone, and Northwest Missouri State really pouring it on this afternoon. Both quarterbacks with touchdowns. It just feels like anything Northwest touches turns to gold.
0: 43-3, Northwest Missouri State in front. Now, Whaley, who missed on his last point after attempt, trying to redeem himself here. The kick is on the way. And this one is good. So it's a 44-3 lead with 2:16 left.

0: in this first half. Look at that last drive. Again, it was just a four-play, 31-yard drive, resulting in that touchdown at the end with that four-yard pass play from Schwarb to Cooper Warren. And the scoring summary, underwritten by Rain Physical Therapy. 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Jackson Phelps downstairs, what do you have down there?
1: Yo, all smiles down here on the sideline with this start. Getting up by multiple possessions is one thing, but opening the floodgates in the first half could be another thing. Waiting to hear what Coach Mack has to say about that here in a little bit, but all these players down here, even though it's hot, they're still smiling, they're still keeping that energy up, and so all things good down here on the sidelines.
2: You know, John, a big family weekend overall, and it got started off on a big note. Northwest Missouri State Volleyball won their first three matches of the year. They dropped six straight, and they flipped the switch against number 22 UCO on Thursday night. They win that one in five sets. That was an impressive win. They take down Newman last night, so some good momentum. The Bearcats soccer team, unfortunately, they fell yesterday in a close one to Northeastern State. They've got a chance to pick up a conference win over UCO tomorrow. Cross-country in action today as well. Not in Maryville, unfortunately, but it's been a solid family weekend here for the Cats.
0: Oh, it really has. A great crowd here this afternoon to watch Northwest right now dismantle Missouri Southern 44-3. Whaley with a teed up at the 35-yard line. Going into a bit of a breeze here. And the kick on the way. And overhand kick. And fielded by Bethune right side, about a yard deep in the end zone, out to the 10. Between the numbers and the hash to the 20-yard line into around the 23 where Missouri Southern will have it first and 10 to start this drive with 2:09 left in the first half. Again, 44-3, Northwest Missouri State in front. Fairly short sample size this season, just 2.5 games in. Northwest coming in second in the conference in scoring, averaging 39.5. They've already put 44 points on the board here today.
2: You know, 39.5 for a whole year is pretty dang good, but that number obviously going up here today, and boy, 44, and we still have 2 minutes left in the second quarter, John. The way this Bearcat defense forces turnovers, who knows?
0: That's a good point. Dylan Martin out of the shotgun formation, hands off to Mitchell, swings out right side, ran out of bounds past the 25 to about the 26 by Eli Burtz, the freshman redshirt out of Blue Springs that we talked about earlier in this half.
2: Attendance numbers for today's family weekend game, 4,814 in attendance. A good crowd here at Bearcat Stadium.
0: And we go to the two-minute timeout in this first half. Northwest Missouri State in front, 44-3, as they lead Missouri Southern. We'll be back right after this timeout on the Bearcat Radio Network and Bearcat Public Media.
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0: Back at Bearcat Stadium, Mel Churchman Field, Northwest Missouri State. Well in front, 44-3, as we hit the two-minute timeout in this first half. Again, this is a family weekend on the Northwest Missouri State campus, and what a way to wrap up some of the family day activities with Northwest and Missouri Southern. So far, it's been all Northwest. Second down and 7 now for Missouri Southern. Ball at the 25-yard line. Two receivers to the left, one to the right side. Play action, quick slant pass, and it is caught by Padilla, but he's immediately hit and dropped as he came up with that catch. Now they're going to say it was an incompletion, just couldn't hold on to it as he was hit hard that time.
2: He was bringing that one in, and Michael Harrison popped him. It was well timed. It just popped loose right as he was going to the ground. A nice hit by this Bearcat secondary again.
0: So this brings up third down and 7 from

0: the 25-yard line.
1: And Northwest is going to make a quick substitution here. Patrick Martin, a defensive back, coming in. Northwest is going to go with three down linemen and drop eight into coverage.
0: Third down and seven from the 25-yard line. The tight end Watley in motion left to right. And Martin wants to throw another quick slant between the hashes as the pass was caught by Green. Michael Harrison again on the coverage.
1: Of course, I say they're going to drop eight. They end up blitzing three, not able to get home, but the quick pass. Michael Harrison comes up, makes the tackle, and I believe we're going to see a punt on fourth and short for the Lions.
0: Fourth and one from their own 31-yard line with 1:36 left in the first half.
1: And a timeout for Northwest. I want to talk things over. And 1:36 left to play with, and it's a 44-3 game, John. So it's not like possessions are at a premium right now when you're up by, I'll let you do the math on that for me. But the point is, this is a good learning moment, though, for your team. Hey, two-minute drill, we got a minute and a half. How are we going to respond? What are we going to do? What plays are we getting in there? How are we getting personnel packages in and out? So this is a good chance for a learning moment here for these Bearcats.
0: I'm going to put my math skills to work here. I think 41 points, I believe.
1: And how many possessions is that? Six is the correct answer.
0: All right.
1: If they're all touchdowns, of course.
0: Yes.
1: You didn't expect a math lesson today.
0: No, I didn't.
1: And you don't want it from me, that's for sure.
0: Me either.
1: So we talked earlier, John, and we said, hey, the uniforms look great, but there's no green. There actually are three green stripes down the outside of those black pant legs. So they're kind of hard to see from here, but you get up close, the detail is there. So it is a pretty sharp look top to bottom here for Northwest.
0: Fourth and one, and the Lions to punt the ball. Good snap, light rush. Corey gets away with the punt, and fielded by Moore on the right side at the 20-yard line as flag falls out between the hashes, breaks a tackle to the 40, and brought down by the waist at the 45-yard line, but we do have a flag down.
2: Returned by Cooper Warren. There is a flag on the play.
1: Like I say, it was a clean block, and they're going to pick up the flag. Which I agree with, John.
0: Well, why, of course. And that's all that matters, right?
1: Right. I appreciate them asking.
0: That's right. And a nice return by Warren getting out to the 45. Broke a couple tackles there and had some good blocking as well. So
1: he's had a few big catches on the day. You know, the first scoring drive for Northwest was set up when he had a really good return. Another one right there. So Cooper Warren is quickly blossoming into a pretty good ball player out there for Northwest.
0: I think we're seeing a number of players in this game really stand out as well. That's really making some strides forward. First and 10 for Northwest from the 45-yard line in their own territory from our left to our right. And back to pass to Swarb. Goes deep, left side. Pass caught at the 20-yard line by Nash to the 10 at the number to the 5. Touchdown, Northwest.
1: Touchdown. Whew, that one looked too easy, John Coffey. What a perfect pass that time from Shore. The touch under it. Nash runs under it. Another easy pitch and catch for Northwest Missouri State.
0: 55 yards on the reception, and with 1:15 left in the first half, it's a 50-3 Northwest Missouri State lead.
1: You know who is loving this game right now? Former defensive coordinator earlier in his career, Tim Urison, now deputy AD at Northwest. You got to love, he probably loves seeing 50 on the board, right? He wants to see a 6-3 slugfest.
0: We'll hear from him in just a little bit as the kick by Al Whaley is on the way, and it's good. So 1:15 left in the half, and Northwest in front 51-3.
1: I think that if you polled people around the MIAA, they would assume that Northwest Missouri State is the favorite coming into this game, and the Bearcats, just the way Coach Mack has this team rolling, they're probably going to come out and find a way to beat the Lions today. But last year was a 21-14 game down in Joplin. Southern's 1-1. They're coming off a bye week and a win over Upper Iowa back on September 5th. It just kind of felt like maybe Missouri Southern would pack a punch through the first half, and then you kind of see how it develops in the third and fourth quarters. But, boy, from the opening kick, this has been very one-sided.
0: When you look at the other matchup we've been watching this afternoon, Washburn and Central Oklahoma, a completely different type of game going on there.
1: Yeah, that one has gone final 14-10. Washburn picks up the win over Central Oklahoma. We saw a very scrappy Ichabod Club here last week that Northwest Missouri State held off for a 7-point

0: Win. The Bearcats will go down to Edmond next week for a night game against UCO. That'll be an MIAA game of the week. So how does UCO respond coming off of this? They might be fighting for their season at that point.
1: Player who might be as tired as anyone out there is the kicker, Moab Whaley. He's been busy between kicking off and point after attempts and a field goal. His right leg's got to be a little bit tired.
0: He's on the way to a MIAA Special Teams Player of the Week honor.
1: Here comes a kickoff. It's fielded at the right side at the 5, 10, right sideline, 20, 25, 30, to the 35, right side to the 40, and out of bounds.
0: Now all Whaley has a tackle, too. Just racking up all the stats.
1: David Bethune with the return. As he steps out of bounds about the 40-yard line. We also have a flag down. So they're going to take away that return by David Bethune, a penalty coming up against Missouri Southern.
0: Illegal blindside block, so even a good return pulled back that time for the Lions. But you have to wonder if on the sideline, Mo walks up to Cooper Warren and says, hey, start calling for some fair catches, you know? Don't steal my thunder on special teams right now.
1: Penalty Markoff back to just in front of the 12-yard line for Missouri Southern. 107 left in the half. Dylan Martin, the sophomore quarterback of Liberty North, calls out the signals for Missouri Southern. Two receivers to the right, one to the left side. Play action. Martin back to pass. Has time. Wants to go deep down the field into double coverage and overthrown near the 40-yard line as Isaiah Green was on the coverage. Hasabu and Jenkins there step for step with Green, and it goes incomplete. Brings up second down and 10.
0: Green that time sandwiched by a couple of Bearcats as he's running down the field. Once Jenkins saw that ball go in the air and kind of read where it was going, you saw him put on the afterburners. He was trying to track that down for another Bearcat turnover. Couldn't quite get there, but good coverage for the Northwest.
1: From the 12-yard line, second and 10 for the Lions. This time, handoff goes on the right side, out past the 15 to the 20, and out of bounds on the far sideline, about the 21-yard line.
2: Harold Trainer, the ball carrier.
1: As Trainer gets the carry, Patrick Martin makes the tackle. Harold Trainer, a 6-foot, 200-pound, fifth-year senior out of Kansas City, Missouri, and Iowa Central Community College. Second and one after the 9-yard gain to the 22. 53 seconds left in the half. Two receivers left, one to the right side. And Trainer gets the carry again, has the first down past the 25. Russell to the turf on the far side for the Missouri Southern sideline by Devin Wilson. Middle linebacker for the Cats and a sophomore out of Lee Summit West. Again, one of those Lee Summit West players who contribute to this Bearcat team.
2: First and 10 for Missouri Southern from their own 27.
1: First and 10 Lions out to the 27 with 42 seconds left in the half. We'll be hearing from Bearcat head coach John McMenrum as he goes into the halftime locker room. Two receivers left, one to the right side. Martin out of the gun. Well, handoff. And nowhere to go this time. As Trainer gets the carry and immediately brought down for a loss of about one. This brings up second down. Lorenzo Brinkley, the third, to make the tackle. And that as that will be the last play of this half as the two teams allowing the clock to wind down. We're 5 seconds left in the half. That has been all Northwest. 51-3, Northwest in front.
0: Ninth tackle for loss of the first half for Northwest Missouri State. Brinkley got it on that final play of the half.
1: So again, Northwest really doing it all in all phases of this game this afternoon as Northwest Missouri State in front 51-3. Let's go downstairs and check in with Jackson Phelps, who has Bearcat head coach John McManaman.
3: Come on, Greg. Come on, Greg.
4: Thanks, guys. Here with Coach. Coach, you guys walk into halftime with the multiple possession lead. Just talk to me about that offense, being able to control the tempo and be able to get points on the board fast.
5: Yeah, it was a good complimentary football the first half. We've been practicing tempo all week just to get out and play fast and try and get ahead. Last year, You know, it was 7-0.

0: would have. And so we had to make a statement. I thought we came out and did that today.
1: And you know, that flips over to the defensive side as well. How does that aggression flip over into the second half?
0: They've played great. Now is a challenge. This is where we'll find out, you know, later in the season, weeks 4 or 5. We got to finish this game, but you're going to win with your backups because they're going to have to play at some point. And so we've got to develop that, keep their foot on the gas pedal, and really have a similar thing. Just treat 0-0 and win the second half.
1: Awesome. Thanks for the time, Coach.
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2: 51-3, Northwest Missouri State with the lead over Missouri Southern as the teams go into their locker rooms at halftime. We'll be back. 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
2: And welcome back to halftime at Bearcat Stadium, Middle Churchman Field, 51-3, Northwest Missouri State, in front of Missouri Southern. As we go to halftime, rejoined by Sam Reeves. And Sam, a heck of a first half.
7: Yeah, there's not much to complain about if you're Northwest. Look up at the scoreboard and you're up 51-3. I mean, it's tough to score 51 in a game, let alone a half. So there's a lot to like, both offensively and defensively. It's been a dominating first half for Northwest Missouri State, and you love to see it. They've had the foot on the gas from the word go, and they've kept the pedal down all the way to the floor. So we'll see, you know, as the game progresses in the second half, how they're able to finish. Obviously, the final margin is the only thing in question at this point, but they still do have to finish this game out, so intriguing to see how that goes, but a very, very solid first half.
2: Most points in a first half since 56 against Southwest Baptist. That was back on September 29th of 2007, a game in which Northwest won 86-13, and you're up 51-3.
7: That's a plus. You know, that was a long time ago. So it's cool to see, you know, those old records being broken. That's fun. Obviously, this game, week 3 in the season, is just a stepping stone and a building block to where the Bearcats want to go over the course of this season. But, you know, you got to take it one game at a time. And clearly Northwest was fully prepared for the Southern team in all three phases, and they've played very well.
2: All right, again, we're at the half, 51-3, Northwest Missouri State in front of Missouri Southern. Sam, we're back, have some of the halftime stats and much more coming up at halftime right after this on the Bearcat Radio Network and Bearcat Public Media app.
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6: Back with you live on the Bearcat Halftime Show, and it is underwritten by Millen Seed Company in Oregon and Mound City, representing DeKalb Asgrow and Golden Harvest Seeds. 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More from Millen Seed is available on Facebook. A dominating first half for Northwest Missouri State, and the play of the half is the cherry on top of that first half, a 55-yard touchdown pass from Mason Shorb to Irwin Nash, and here's how it sounded.
7: And back to pass to Swarb. Goes deep, left side, pass caught at the 20-yard line by Nash, to the 10, at the number, to the 5, touchdown Northwest.
8: Bearcat Athletics would like to thank some.
6: That was just the cherry on top, as I mentioned. Northwest finding the end zone a ton and cashing in on a lot of short field opportunities by virtue of turnovers, as we'll now look at some statistics in this game, starting first with some individual numbers. Zechariah Owens, 9 of 13 for 131 and 2 touchdowns through the air. Mason Shorb, 4 of 6 for 103 and 2 scores. Quincy Torrey, 9 rushes, 42 yards and a touchdown. Zechariah Owens also on the ground, 3 rushes, 34 yards and 2 scores. Irwin Nash leads the Bearcats, 3 receptions, 79 yards and a score. Cooper Warren, 3 receptions, 60 yards and a score as well. Looking at some totals, Northwest, in terms of first downs, 17-5. Rushing yards is really what stands out to me. Negative 9 rushing yards, and yes, sacks are included in that, so that is worth noting, but Northwest has held Missouri Southern to negative 9 rushing yards and only 87 passing yards. On the other hand, and Northwest, 115 rushing yards and 234 through the air. So it's been all Bearcats in terms of yardage, both through the air and on the ground. Northwest Missouri State, pretty good in terms of penalties, just 2 for 15, 4 for 51 in terms of Missouri Southern. Looking at interception numbers, Northwest has forced an interception. They forced a fumble as well for the Bearcats, and the statistics for Northwest kind of echo what you see on the scoreboard. 51-3 is your score at the break, and that's a look at your halftime stats. We'll take another break. When we come back, we will chat with Deputy Athletic Director Tim Urison as he joins me for a conversation after the break. This is the Bearcat Halftime Show on the Bearcat Radio Network.
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4: Sam Reeves back with you live on the Bearcat Halftime Report, presented by Millen Seed Company, now joined by Deputy Athletic Director Tim Urison. Tim, thank you for coming up here and joining me once again this week. I always appreciate it. And, well, as a former defensive coach, seeing Northwest put up 51, how does that make you feel?
5: I mean, you love when your offense is rolling like that.
4: Sure.
5: You know, it lets you play a little looser. You're not, you know, quite as puckered up. So, especially, you know, I think defense has been playing really well so far. When you look at it, you know, they're holding them to negative rushing yards right now. You know, that's the kind of thing you got to focus on yourself as a defensive coordinator.
4: There's a lot to talk about in that first half, and this defense has played very well all season long, but what specific aspects of it kind of stand out to you?
5: We had some guys that were Johnny on the spot. It seems like every bounce is going our way today. You know, a couple of those deflected balls, getting the turnovers. Cody's had some great sacks, you know, bringing some pressure in. So it's one of those that, you know, looks like everything's hitting on all cylinders. That rush defense right now is pretty salty. So that's something you really are excited about at this point.
4: Looking forward to when you go into the second half, you've only allowed 3 points, -9 rushing yards, as we've talked about. What are you, as a former defensive coordinator, telling your team in the locker room in terms of making sure they keep the pedal down?
5: Yeah, it's one of those, you know, you always talk about focus on ourselves. Don't look at the scoreboard. As a coordinator, whether you're offensive, defensive coordinator, you kind of control the play calls. So you might not be throwing, you know, fake passes and reverses and all that kind of stuff. But you still want the execution there. And if you start doing some substitutions and get some more guys' experience and things like that, you want to make sure that it's not something where you're really having a big drop off at that point.
4: Looking offensively, too, if you see your offense put up 51, that's obviously a huge plus, but what do they have to do as well? When you think maybe there's an opportunity for some younger guys to come in, and if so, how important is that for those guys?
5: Yeah, I think that's something when you look at it, you know, Z and Sharp have both had a, you know, really good first half. Sharp had that great pass right there that we have, you know, to Irwin. So you've got some phenomenal things, and it's one of those that I always used to say, you want to get your twos ready more than your ones, because they're going to be your ones sooner than you want them to. So it's a good opportunity to get some younger guys or some guys who don't have much experience, quality snaps, and you know, a day like this, you know, you back in your mind, you're thinking about protecting guys for the rest of the season. So there's some opportunities to get some other guys on the field.
4: Looking at this weekend here on this campus, obviously family weekend, a big thing at Northwest Missouri State for a large number of reasons. But what have you seen from the camaraderie of the university and from the families that have all come together today?
5: Yeah, it was awesome walking through the tailgate this morning. You know, seeing so many people out there and everybody out celebrating. And I love, you know, seeing families walk around in the dad shirts, mom shirts, grandparent shirts, and everything like that. And, you know, when we have the word family literally printed on our field, you know, it's something that's meaningful, not

0: not just, you know, to our football team, to athletics, but as a university. So a day like this, having everybody come back, it's phenomenal.
1: Now, we talked in our open earlier about the new helmets, the black helmets from the Bearcat Farmers Players Association, and obviously bringing back the black jerseys, as has been tradition for a while here at Northwest on Family Weekend. How exciting is that to kind of get the new gear, and how are the juices flowing around the athletic department when it comes to new gear?
0: Oh, everybody's excited. You know, kids are like, on Christmas Day, you know, anytime they get to see a new helmet, a new jersey, I mean, it could be, I think our tennis players, you restring their rackets, they're excited, you know, so there's a lot of stuff that we have that goes on like that. And when you have a group that supports a program and they have an opportunity to get them new helmets or something like that, it's a really special moment. And guys feel excited, they feel juiced up, you know, it's just new and different, and new and different is a lot of fun for them.
1: Last one for you, Tim, I appreciate the time. 2 of 4 home games in back-to-back weeks. Overall, from an athletic standpoint, how do you feel like things have been handled over the last couple of weeks?
0: Yeah, it's great. You know, I mean, it's the logistics that we all just do in the back end to make sure everybody has a great experience. So, you know, it all went smooth. Everything's great. I don't have as many steps, I'm sure you'll ask.
1: That's right.
0: I'm down about 5,000 steps from where I was last week, so I'm only at 31,000 today. So, you know, things are going well when you don't have too many steps in. So, things are smooth. You know, it's a warm day out here, but we've had a lot of fans. I know we're selling a lot of beer and a lot of water right now, so people are staying hydrated, and you know, it's been going well. Volleyball had 2 great wins this weekend, so those are really a lot of fun to be in there. We got one more on Tuesday, but you know, the logistics and everything been really smooth, and we're excited.
1: Thank you so much for your time. Deputy Athletic Director Tim Urson joining us on our halftime program. We'll be back after a break for second half coverage. John Coffey joins you next. Bearcats in front, 51-3 on the Bearcat Radio Network.
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5: And welcome back to Bearcat Stadium, Mill Churchman Field, as we get ready for third quarter play. Northwest Missouri State in front of Missouri Southern, 51-3. Tim Urson staying with us here for a while. And Tim, again, this was very effective half of football for Northwest, really in all phases of the game.
0: All phases. I mean, when you look at it right now in terms of, we've got a couple guys who could probably qualify for special teams player of the week, you know, at a conference level. So I think, you know, we're clicking on all cylinders. Be very interested to see kind of, you know, what are we doing when we come out in the second half? You know, I mean, are we still pedal to the metal? Obviously, you can adjust a little bit in terms of the play calls and what we're running. You know, wouldn't be surprised if at some point we'd see a few other people, you know, coming into the game and see what happens with that.
5: Well, hey, you know, that's when you look at that, too. getting some playing time early in the season. Again, this is just the third game of the year for Northwest, where that has to pay off down the line when you never know.

0: the pass defense has really tightened up. And when you look at that, it's the pass rush hitting home in conjunction with, you know, I think we're really closing the hip really well with the DBs right now. Underneath coverage has been great. So when a quarterback's sitting back there and having to pat and not being able to hit his first read, you know, that's where we're coming through and really getting those pressures, whether it resulting in tip balls for interceptions or sacks. You know, I think that pass defense has really stepped up.
1: Well, another aspect of things that have performed well, just special teams here today.
0: Yeah, special teams, you know, like I said, Moe's got more than 1 point right now. You know, he's been putting up a bunch. You know, Cooper, I think it's, what, 3 punt returns, and he's averaging 20 for that. You know, so there's some things clicking on that special teams as well.
1: Northwest will receive the ball to start this third quarter. Again, they won the toss and deferred to the second half. And for Northwest, they'll have Jerron Cannon Jr. back deep to return this kick. Also, Xavier Horn. As Missouri Southern will kick off, Northwest in this third quarter going from our left to our right. Again, with that all-black look today with the black helmet, the black jerseys, and the black pants with some green trim down the side of the pants. Missouri Southern, the all-white look today with the white helmets, the white jerseys, and the white pants. Their numerals in green trimmed in yellow, and a green and yellow stripe down the side of their pants as well. Mitchell Corey with a teed up at the 35. The left-footed kicker boots it. High end over and kick, and this one will go out of the end zone. So Northwest Missouri State will take over first and 10 from their 25-yard line to start this third quarter.
0: Yep, looks like Mason Shorb's in the huddle. So it looks like we're getting Mason again coming out.
1: Mason did a nice job in the first half.
0: Yeah. It's interesting, you know, when you're up, and a lot of people say, you know, you don't want to throw the ball too much when you're up, but he's got some touch. You got to get him his plays, you know.
1: And really, you look at that 1-2 punch Bearcats have at quarterback with Zachariah Owens and Mason Shorb. They've both done a nice job.
0: Phenomenal job so far.
1: Shorb out of the shotgun formation. He has Porter to his left, and back to passes. Schwarm wants to look on the near right sideline. Pass is caught at the numbers at the 30-yard line, and wrestled down there as Damon Cassius comes in to make the tackle. And Jaden Doss was there with the reception. Doss, the junior out of Kansas City, and transfer in from Nebraska and Kansas, and he's been a nice addition to this Bearcat offense.
0: Yeah, he brings a little different shake. He's got some good explosion.
1: Picks up 6 that last time. 2nd and 4 coming up for the Bearcats. Schwarp with a quick pass. A little slant across the middle. Pass is caught and out to the 42-yard line as Northwest Missouri State comes up with a heck of a reception. That time Delton Davis hauls it in front of Brian McIntyre. It is a good first down, but Davis looks like he might have been shaken up on that play.
0: Looks like he might have just gotten hit. Something on the hip, something like that. So hopefully he can pop up.
1: Being tended to at the 43-yard line down on the turf as the athletic training staff taking a look at Delton Davis. He had a couple of very nice catches back in the first half.
0: Yeah, it was great seeing that touchdown. You know, Delton's one of those Mr. Reliables. Love how he runs those routes, great hands. You know, phenomenal kid, great family. So hope he can get up and bounce back.
1: Third quarter just underway. Northwest in front 51-3. As they just, everything was working well in that first half. The training staff, athletic training staff for Northwest huddled around Delton Davis, and hopefully he'll be okay. So he pops up now, and he's going off to the field under his own power. So let's hope that's good news.
0: Yep, always want to see a guy walking off like that. You know, sometimes they get the wind knocked out of him or something like that. So hopefully he's able to bounce back. We can see him again out here soon.
1: That reception picked up a first down for Northwest to the 42-yard line.
2: First and 10 at their own 42-yard line.
1: Northwest will go with 3 receivers wide to the left side. Deshaun Porter behind the quarterback and Mason Shorb out of the pistol formation. Looking at 4-man front out of Missouri Southern. And they go on the ground. Handoff goes to Porter. Looking to go off the left side of the offensive line that time. Defensively, Missouri Southern stacked that one up. About a gain of 1, maybe 2 off that first down run.
0: Yeah, great run defense there from Missouri Southern. And, you know, you like to see us falling forward. You know, it wasn't a big game, but we still picked up positive yardage.
1: Can they say Williams makes the tackle? A transfer in from Utah Tech for Missouri Southern. 2 receivers to the left side, 1 to the right. On 2nd down and a long 8, Northwest on a sweep play. Handoff goes to Deshaun Porter, swings out right side, and gets to midfield near the numbers at the 50-yard line. Brian McIntyre to make the tackle. And this will bring up 3rd down and short yardage, 3rd and 2 coming up.

0: Central Northwest.
1: Third and two is a great situation in an offensive coordinator. You feel like you got the full playbook in front of you. You don't. You feel like you have to pass. You can still run it here. Got some quarterback options.
0: And a new running back in the game for Northwest, the true freshman, Jaron Cannon Jr. He had a 45-yard run for a touchdown last week. Takes the hand. No, instead they go with a little play action. Pass goes right side. Pass caught sideline to the 35, to the 30, and then thrown out of bounds near the 25-yard line as Jaden Doss comes up with a catch. Diamond Cassius runs him out of bounds, but a first down for Northwest into Missouri Southern Territory at the 25-yard line. Good for a 25-yard reception.
1: Yep, nice little RPO right there. Great job by Shore. Like I said, he's got some nice touch on that football.
0: To the 25-yard line, first and 10 Northwest in Lion territory. Three receivers go wide to the left side. Schwarb out of the gun. Goes with a little quick pitch left side. Cannon gets the carry, breaks a tackle. He's to the 21-yard line and knocked to the turf there. As he runs out left side, Kendall Houston, a transfer from Western Illinois, to make the tackle for Missouri Southern.
1: It's a good little look. Basically, you're just getting an outside zone play on there, but it gives a speed option look, makes the defense think a little bit about what's going on.
0: Second down and six for the Bearcats. They have it at the 21-yard line of Missouri Southern. Out of the pistol formation this time. Northwest goes with the handoff left side. Cannon breaks a couple tackles. He'll have the first down past the 15 and down to the 11-yard line. Kendall Houston again makes the tackle. But Tim Yerson, this Jaron Cannon Jr., again, a true freshman, and he has been very impressive in the first three games.
1: He has been phenomenal. You know, it'd be interesting to see if he scores again, see if he can keep that touchdown and game streak going. But he's bringing something special to the table, even as a true freshman.
0: As I mentioned, he had a 45-yard touchdown run last week in the opener against Texas A&M Kingsville, a 27-yard run for a touchdown. And he gets the carry this time, breaks a tackle in the line of scrimmage, carries three or four lines with him all the way down near the 5-yard line. So a nice run on first down.
1: You know, when you look at it, he's 175 pounds. Not, you know, you look at what Porter and what Q are running with. He's a little guy, but he's not afraid to put his face in there and run down the middle.
0: Dylan Ramella makes the final hit. So a 5-yard gain. Second and five coming up for Northwest. Ball on the 7-yard line. Two receivers left, one to the right side. Out of the pistol. Give goes to Cannon again, off to the left side of the offensive line, past the 5 down near the 3 as Houston again makes the tackle. Those two are getting very well acquainted on this drive.
1: Yeah, it gets to the point. You're not seeing a lot of defensive linemen making tackles. Now you're getting that wholesale substitution. Probably getting off your blocks when you're a little tired.
0: Third and one for Northwest. Ball down to the 3-yard line. Northwest taking the opening kickoff, and they've taken it all the way down to the 3. What is third and one? This time, Tashawn Porter gets the carries. He gets into the backfield. He's wrestled to the turf near the 1-yard line. This should be first and goal coming up for Northwest. Is he that time being brought down near that 1-yard line?
1: Yep. Looks like we're in 12 personnel, got those two tight ends. I think we're going to stay in that down here. Expect some more of those power runs.
0: So ball, the nose of the football just shy of the goal line. First and goal for Northwest. Signs Schwarb under center, now balance line toward the right side. Porter, the tailback, gets the carry, and he will go into the end zone for the touchdown. So a very efficient drive to open up this third quarter as Northwest Missouri State adds to their lead, now 57-3 over Missouri 7.
1: Running the ball, taking 5 minutes off the clock almost. I mean, that's just one of those. That was methodical. I can't think of any other word than a methodical drive. Drive down there and just punch it in again.
0: Hugh Carpenter out for the point after kick this time for Northwest as Davis Barr will hold. Carpenter getting his first opportunity this year, the right-footed kicker. Puts it up, and it's good. So Northwest Missouri State with 10:03 left in the third quarter. They lead Missouri Southern 58-3. Back at Bearcat Stadium, Mel Churchmanfield Field right after this timeout on the Bearcat Radio Network and Bearcat Public Media app.
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2: Hugh Carpenter with a teed up at the 35 for Northwest. He gets into this one. A nice high end-over-end kick, and it will not be returned. Takes about a yard into the end zone, and Missouri Southern will take over first and 10 from their 25 as Northwest Missouri State in front now 58-3. That last drive for Northwest, an 11-play, 75-yard drive, and it was capped off into the end zone with that one-yard run by Tashawn Porter, and Northwest Missouri State up 58-3. 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Tim Yerson setting in this third quarter. I'm John Coffey in Northwest Missouri State in front, 58-3. And for Missouri Southern, handoff goes to Messiah Smith. He got a couple carries back early in the first half. He was brought down this time by Elijah Ray after about a two-yard gain. Second and eight coming up for Missouri Southern. Tim, being a defensive coach, you have to really like what this Northwest defense has been doing here, especially shutting down the run.
3: Yeah, I think the most important thing that I could see is really controlling the line of scrimmage. You know, on both sides of the ball, but the defensive line right now is not getting knocked back at all.
2: So second down and eight after a two-yard gain. Tight end Stewart in motion right to left, and a pass is caught by Green left side at the line of scrimmage past the 25 to the numbers to the 30 and about the 33. Linebacker McGuire Richmond makes the tackle to transfer into the Bearcat program from Kansas State. And that'll be a gain out to make it now it's third down and one for Missouri Southern, ball at the 34.
3: Be interesting to see what they're doing. They're not really tempoing right now. You know, with this kind of a lead, you don't really think they're going to be trying to, you know, go fast. But what are they going to do? Are they going to keep running the ball, or are they going to start trying to air it out a little bit?
2: On third and one, they go under center this time. First time today that Missouri Southern's been under center. Martin will take the snap from Gerardo Vaquez Jr. Rolls right side, bring pressure, looks to throw, dumps it right side near the numbers at the 42. Messiah Smith coming out of the backfield. He stumbles to the turf at the 40. Cardi Samonsic was there in the area to make the play, but it is a first down for Missouri Southern.
3: Well-designed play. You know, when you're looking at that boot right there, they had those two tight ends up top, and those guys were going to be the lead blockers. So lucky that he was a little bit off balance.
2: So first and 10 from the Lion 40-yard line, ball off the right hash. Missouri Southern in this third quarter from our right to our left, looking at a four-man front out of the Bearcats. Grady Stewart in motion again, right to left, the tight end. And the handoff goes right side for Trainer, the running back, and he's stacked up as he gets to the 42-yard line by Eli Burst, the weak side linebacker for the Cats. Two-yard gain, second down and eight now for Missouri Southern.
3: Yeah, as you look at it, that's a just traditional outside zone play, and when you see that with the defensive line getting knocked back on the offensive line, he's got to keep going wider and wider. Burst, great job on that run through, two-yard gain.
2: Burtz is a guy that's really standing out. He got his first start last week, had a big game a week ago against Washburn, and really continuing to play well here today.
3: Yeah, I think we're going to see him out there a lot.
2: Second down and eight. Out of the gun this time. Hand off left side. Trainer gets the carry. Between the hashes to the 45 where he's tripped up. This brings up third down as Eric Smith, third, makes the tackle. Defensive end for Northwest.
3: Yeah, Eric Smith's been playing really well. I'd love to see his pass rush continue to develop. He's a great young player as that Redfirst freshman.
2: Coming from Atchison, Kansas, 6'4", 270 pounds. Third and five now for Missouri Southern. They have it at their own 45-yard line. Northwest up 58-3. This family weekend game at Bearcat Stadium. Martin takes the snap as they clear out the backfield, fires the pass, right hash at the 45-yard line. Reception goes to Isaiah Green. He's stacked up there. It will be a first down as Hasselbeck comes in to make the tackle for the Bearcats. But Missouri Southern into Bearcat territory at the 45. 11-yard gain for the first down. So North. Now we have an injured Bearcat, it looks like, back at the 45-yard line. So the athletic training staff coming out to take a look at this situation.
3: Mm-hmm. Yep, you see him stretching a leg. You know, hopefully he's all right. Just like, you know, we saw Dell.

0: Davis walk off on his own. It looks like hopefully he can do that as well.
1: Unable to pick up the number at this time. Now they get up and let's see. It looks like it's Elijah Ray coming over to the sideline, and he appears to be okay. Two teams use this opportunity to get together on the two sidelines there. Check that, Lorenzo Brinkley III coming over to the sideline. Boy, it is a hot one out there here today.
0: It's warm. It's a nice seeing the flags going. You know, you're getting a little bit of breeze, but it's definitely the rain coming through. We had some humidity this morning, and that sun's beating down on it right now.
1: First and 10 for Missouri Southern. Ball at the 44-yard line, again in Northwest territory. Dylan Martin at quarterback takes the snap, and they go on the ground. Quick handoff goes left side. Not much there at all. Devin Wilson runs into him to make the tackles. He went to Harold Traynor once again, the fifth-year senior out of Kansas City. And Grandview High School picks up one, second down, and nine now for the Lions.
0: Looks like they're going back to 11 personnel. Not a lot of success out of 20 with the split back. Not picking up much, going back to what they've been staying in most of this half. They've been sitting in that 11 personnel.
1: Jackson Mars now the running back for the Lions, a redshirt sophomore out of Seneca, Missouri. Back to pass is Martin. Straight drop, looks, throws right sideline. Pass is caught by Green and knocked out of bounds near the 31-yard line by Elijah McFadden. As Martin put it on the money to Isaiah Green, a junior from Neosho, Missouri. In Southwest Missouri.
0: It's an impressive throw. When you're looking at that smash route, you know, you got the hitch and having to hit that corner route, trying to beat the safety to the outside. Really good throw there.
1: Picks up 12 and a first down for the Lions. Now to the 31-yard line of Northwest. Receiver to each side. Mars, the running back, to the left of the quarterback. And he gets the carry. Angles out right side as he crosses the 25 to about the 23-yard line, as it was to Caleb Rudolph, a sophomore out of Cabot, Arkansas, making the tackle for Northwest. So second down coming up, second and seven for Missouri Southern.
0: I'd like to see the Bearcats really dig in here. You know, you're getting another methodical drive coming down the field. This is one of those bend-don't breaks. They're getting in close to the red zone. Want to see a big stop here.
1: Just under 5 minutes left in the third quarter. Three receivers to the left side, one to the right. As Mars goes in motion right side, Martin looks back left but doesn't have much time as he's brought down for a sack back at the 37-yard line. And there to make that sack was Eric Smith. That's for the Bearcats. A loss all the way back to about the 37.
0: See him showing up a couple times on this drive. I mean, that's something you're excited about him. Like I said, he's got some opportunities, you know, as a redshirt freshman. We're excited to see him out there making some plays.
1: Loss of seven off the sack, bringing up third down and long for the Lions. Two receivers right, two to the left side as they clear out the backfield. Tillman Martin, the 6'4 sophomore quarterback out of a shotgun formation. Martin, a year ago, an honorable mention, all-MIAA player, fires it right side. No one in the area. It goes incomplete. Going down that right sideline was Isaiah Padello, but the pass missed him. It was thrown back about 10 yards from where Padello was. It goes incomplete.
2: It brings up fourth down and 15 for the Lions.
0: Looks like they might be going for it here.
1: Fourth and 15 coming up. Ball at the 36-yard line of Northwest. Southern this year, just 0 of 1 on fourth down conversions. Three receivers to the left side, one to the right. On fourth and 15, Martin takes the snap. Rolls right side, looking downfield. Now throws it deep toward the end zone, and it is caught, I believe. It full goes incomplete. Just at the last minute, knocked out of his hands off that right side and goes incomplete. Martin's trying to get it to Isaiah Green, Jackson Torrey, and Jordan Hurst on the coverage defensively, and we do have a penalty marker down back at the line of scrimmage.
0: Yeah, it looks like there's probably be a hold. I bet you're going to get a, you know, a holding call here. Probably going to decline that penalty.
3: Offense number 72 and number 3. That practice is a time. Results in play. First down, Northwest.
0: That's one of those frustrating calls as an offensive lineman. When you get a call for that chop block, you're in pass pro, and you get the running back coming in, and he's trying to cut. And, you know, as an offensive lineman, you can't do anything about that. You know, he's asking the ref. He's like, I was staying up top, and that was the running back that came down.

0: fairly low.
1: Northwest will decline the penalty, and we do have a timeout. Breaking the action, 3:54 left in the third quarter. It's Northwest Missouri State 58, Missouri Southern 3. We'll be back to Bearcat Stadium, Old Churchman Field, right after this timeout on the Bearcat Radio Network and Bearcat Public Radio.
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1: On first down, Dryon Cannon gets the carry, picks up four going out the right side of the offensive line, gets his way to the 40-yard line, bringing up second down and six. As the handoff again goes to Cannon, sweeps out right side of the numbers, breaks a tackle at the 40, sideline 45 and out of bounds near midfield where he's pushed out of bounds by Kendall Houston. Again, like that last drive, it was Cannon and Houston getting very well acquainted with each other. This will bring up first down for Northwest to the 49. New quarterback in the game as well, Hayden Jay, a junior out of Shawnee, Kansas, and Mill Valley High School, a 6-foot junior at 198 pounds, getting a chance at quarterback now.
7: Well, Cannon only 5'11", 175, low center of gravity. He is just tough to bring down and just bouncing off defenders, like you said.
1: Jay out of the pistol formation, hands off again to Cannon, breaks a couple more tackles down the right hash and into past the 45 and down to about the 44-yard line. Again on first down, picking up some positive yardage, picks up eight that time, so second down and two coming up for Northwest as Gavin Massey, a defensive lineman, to make the tackle for Missouri Southern. And an injured Missouri Southern player down at about the 45-yard line. That is Massey who made the tackle.
7: Well, Cannon also, like we see the quick feet and the way he moves, and obviously it's the physical traits that a coaching staff identifies when they're recruiting a player that they like. But you can also tell that he has just such great vision because those quick feet, it's one quick jump cut, gets up the field, and makes one quick cut here and there. And so he is seeing right where those blocks are developing before they open up, and he is just a good feel for where that ball needs to go to get up the field for the Cats.
1: And just a true freshman as well for Northwest out of Omaha North. Bright, bright future for Northwest with Jaron Cannon and running back to go along with Sean Porter and Quincy Torrey. That's a pretty good 1-2-3 punch.
7: Oh, you're not kidding. I mean, you get one guy, and all right, he needs a breather, and he comes off the field. The next one comes out, and you kind of slump your shoulders, and he gets a couple of carries. The next one comes back out, and you're like, when do we get relief? At what point do we get a guy that's not going to pop us in the mouth like this every single time? So, we talk so much about this offensive line, rightfully so today. They have really dominated for the Bearcats. But that mentality of being physical and punching that other team in the mouth isn't just on that front five offensively or front four defensively, but you're seeing that every level of this team on both sides.
1: Second down and two for Northwest. They're at the 43-yard line of Missouri Southern. Northwest in front 58-3 out of the pistol formation. Jay hands off to Cannon. Cannon will have the first down as he is hit right where he needed to be for the first down and spins and picks up an extra yard. So another first down for the Cats. That time running in to Ty Horton. It's coming in from a linebacker position.
7: And so now we're going to get the fourth running back coming in, this time Arian Echols. And we got to see him just a little bit last year. He's out of Pacific, Missouri. And he was one, too, that I thought in the flashes we saw last year has a potential

0: to carry on and be pretty dang good. So while Porter's kind of the elder statesman right now for this Bearcat running back group, he's only a junior, so we've got a lot of depth for years to come.
1: Now the pistol formation, Jay looks to throw near sideline, pass incomplete, as Levi Dernsberg was on the coverage for Missouri Southern that time. And Anthony Greco, the intended receiver for Northwest.
0: Well, it's good to have Deputy AD Tim Urison up here. Obviously, a lot of football knowledge there, but he talked about Northwest scoring when he's on the air, but then also, if they were going to give up a touchdown to Southern, I was going to give him a hard time because we saw that last week against Washburn.
1: This time the snap comes back to Jay, and he runs off the right side, has a nice hole past the 30 to the 35-yard line and picks up the first down as Dernsborg, or check that, it was Brody Eggleston to come up with the tackle for Missouri Southern. Well, first down to the 25. Nice job running by the junior quarterback, Hayden Jay. Jay with Eccles behind him, out of the pistol formation. Two receivers to the left, one to the right side. And play action. Jay dumps it right side. Pass caught at the 20. And lumbering down to about the 15-yard line off that reception. So he went off the right side. And again, for Northwest, just getting some more players into the ball game. That time, pass reception goes off that right side for Ryan Walters, wide receiver, and Ty Horton to make the tackle. First and 10, Northwest to the 15-yard line, down to 47 seconds left in a fast-moving third quarter, 58-3. Northwest Missouri stayed up. Two receivers to the left, one to the right side. Out of the pistol again, Jay takes the snap, three-step drop, looks to throw out of the backfield. Cannon, the intended receiver, bobbles it, then hit after the play near the 13-yard line.
2: Jay's pass intended for Jerron Cannon.
1: So this brings up second down, second and 10. Braden Foster comes in and made that hit on Cannon at the end of the play. Northwest taking a lot of time as the play being signaled in from the Bearcats sideline. We saw in that first half, it was just a fast break, bang, bang, bang type of offense, play after play, getting down now with the big lead. They're just taking as much time, milking the clock as much as they can. Handoff goes to Cannon. Up the middle, he goes to the 10-yard line and spins to the turf about the 8-yard line. As Foster there to make the tackle again for Missouri Southern.
0: That was a fast-moving third quarter, kind of like everyone wanted. Coach Mack already putting up those four fingers. That'll be the final play of the frame.
1: So clock counting down to just inside 10 seconds left as the third quarter will come to a close. Northwest Missouri State in front 58-3 as they lead Missouri Southern. Back for the fourth quarter right after this timeout on the Bearcat Radio Network and Bearcat Public Media app.
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2: We're going to the fourth quarter. Northwest Missouri State in front 58-3. It is third down coming up. Third and three from the Missouri Southern 8-yard line as Northwest Missouri State going from our right to our left in this fourth quarter. Hayden Jay at quarterback. He has Cannon behind him out of the pistol formation, receiver to each side. And it is Cannon getting the carry. Up the middle he goes, past the five, and we'll have it first and 10 for Northwest as, again, Cannon tough to be brought down. Brought down by Morgan Vaughn, a linebacker, but it is first and goal coming up for Northwest from the 3-yard line.
3: Best of both worlds there for Northwest. Good run by Cannon. You pick up the first down, but you don't get in the end zone. Run a little bit of time off this clock before getting that first score of the fourth quarter.
2: Two receivers go wide to the right side. Cannon out of the backfield in the pistol formation. Jay takes the snap, and this time Jay wants to keep it himself. Rolls left side. He's immediately hit for a loss on the play as he is brought down off that left side, trying to turn left, and there to make the tackle is Jeremiah Fort coming in from a defensive back position.
3: It's the read option that time, and Jay thought that he was going to have a lane, but he got thumped right as he pulled that one.
2: Second and goal now from the 8-yard line. Northwest in front, 58-3, as they blew this game wide open in that first half.
3: It was only 14-0 in the first quarter. Bearcats put up 37 in the second quarter alone.
2: Two receivers left, one to the right side, and the handoff going to Cannon. Breaks one tackle and breaks two and is down to near the 7-yard line. One of the players that hit there in the backfield and kept on going, lost his helmet that time. That was in Kelton Reed, who lost his helmet and then finally brought it down by Logan Decker. And this brings up third and goal. Ball at the 8-yard line. Two receivers right, one to the left side. Jay with the long signal count. Audibilizing now, he has Cannon to his left as he operates out of the shotgun formation. Wants to run this time. Gets into the numbers of the 10 to the 5, dives toward the goal line. He is close and he will be down just inside the goal line, just inside the 1-yard line. As Levi Derensburg brings him down.
3: Owen James, a freshman offensive lineman out there for the Bearcats out of Omaha, Nebraska, leading the way and opening up that hole. Some tough running by the quarterback as well to get this one down to the 1-yard line.
2: So that'll bring up fourth down and goal for Northwest just inside the 1-yard line.
3: Coach McMiniman, Coach Prosser had a quick word on the sideline, still discussing things a bit. They might let this clock wind down and then call timeout, and they will.
2: So breaking the action, 12:36 left in this game. Northwest Missouri State 58 and Missouri Southern 3. Back to Bearcat Stadium right after this timeout on the Bearcat Radio Network and Bearcat Public Media app.
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2: Coming out of the timeout, Northwest first and goal just inside the 1-yard line. Northwest up 58-3. Bearcats have Cannon in the backfield out of the pistol formation and play action. Now they give it to Cannon at the goal line, trying to fight his way. He's into the end zone. Touchdown, Northwest. Again, some tough running by Cannon getting into the end zone for the score as Northwest Missouri State increases their lead. So for the third straight game, Cannon finds the end zone.
3: A couple things about that. Cannon not going down off first contact. Owen James immediately going back to the Bearcat Former Players Association in the back of the end zone to high-five those guys and share some love with the guys that played a couple years ago.

0: but also as Cannon staying on his feet at the goal line, Ryan Flaherty wrapped him in a bear hug and pulled him across the goal line. So a lot of things going on that play, and of course going Northwest way as well.
1: Here comes the point after kick by Hugh Carpenter. It's on the way and good. And Northwest Missouri State with 12:29 left in the game. They increase their lead 65-3. Northwest over Missouri Southern. Back to Bearcat Stadium right after this timeout on the Bearcat Radio Network and Bearcat Public Media app. Hello? Okay, Northwest Missouri State in front with 12:29 left in the fourth quarter. 65-3 the score. Northwest Missouri State on the board as they score. Just as we go into the fourth quarter here, 65-3, the final score. Daron Cannon with that run for the touchdown. That was a 14-play, 64-yard drive, resulting in that one-yard run by Cannon into the end zone. Carpenter comes up with a kick, an end-over-end kick, and it will go out of the end zone. So Missouri Southern will take over first and 10 from their 25-yard line. We'll have a chance to pause 10 seconds for station identification on the Bearcat Radio Network, presented by Mosaic Medical Center, Maryville.
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1: Missouri Southern with it, first and 10 from their 25-yard line. 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First and 10 for Missouri Southern. Handoff goes right side past the 25 and to about the 29-yard line. Getting the carry was Alan Mitchell. Running back out of Baldwin, Missouri, hit by Caden Lucian Williams, and this will bring up now the second down and six after a four-yard run.
3: It's second down and six for Missouri Southern.
1: Two receivers go to the left side, one to the right side. And a little pass on the left side is caught. Reception left out past the 30 to the 31-yard line or so. And this will bring up now third down coming up.
3: Mitchell, the ball carrier.
1: As that went to Alan Mitchell out of the backfield. That brings up now third down. Third and let's call it a long four coming up. Sam Dean and a quarterback, a freshman from Emporia, Missouri for Missouri Southern. Two receivers to each side on third down. Dean looks to throw, and the pass is caught. Heck of a reception off that right side by Dean on feedback. Franklin had to leap up for the pass thrown a bit behind him and brought it down at the 34-yard line, just shy of a first down, bringing up fourth and less than one.
0: Well, he did everything he possibly could on that play. It was a good catch to bring it in, but just a little bit short and kind of put in a tough spot there on that pass.
1: So Mitchell Corey, the senior out of Independence, Missouri, to punt for Missouri Southern. Cooper Warren back deep at the 30-yard line to attempt to return this with 10:42 left. Good snap. And here comes the punt, a high punt that is called for a fair catch by Warren back at the 22-yard line where Northwest will take over first and 10 from there. Breaking the action with 10:28 left in this game. Northwest Missouri State 65 and Missouri 7-3. We'll be back right after this timeout on the Bearcat Radio Network and Bearcat Public Media app.
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5: Northwest with the ball after the timeout following the punt. Head off left side, not much, getting to about the 25-yard line. That'll be a pickup of, let's call it about five. Some good second and third effort that time. So second and five coming up for Northwest as they have the ball with 10 left in the game. And Northwest Missouri State in front 65-3.
6: Pretty balanced attack overall for Northwest. Over 200 rushing yards on the day, 286 through the air. Two touchdown passes apiece for Zechariah Owens and Mason Shore, but about four different guys have a rushing touchdown on the day. So everybody's got in on the act this afternoon.
5: Jay at quarterback will hand off and off to the right side. And picking up about three or four yards on the carry as Eccles gets the carry, brought down by Brody Eggleston. And this will bring up third and two now for Northwest with 9:30 left in the game.
6: You know, surprisingly, obviously a field goal for Northwest, but no touchdowns special teams-wise, no defensive touchdowns. It has been get the ball back to your offense, let them go to work, and they have made the most of it every time.
5: Pistol formation once again for Hayden J. And again, they go on the ground as Eccles gets the carry, just goes forward, but loses his way for a first down, past the 35 to the 36. Denase Williams makes the tackle with some help from Keelon Mitchell. But it is a first down for Northwest as that clock continues to run just inside 9 minutes left in the game.
7: By Denase Williams. It's first and 10 for Northwest from their own.
5: So to the 34-yard line, first and 10 Northwest. Two receivers to the left side. And the handoff goes to Eccles once again. She tries to go left side, not much there. Cale Turner at quarterback now for Northwest. And this will bring up second down and nine as Eccles runs off the left side.
7: Second and nine for Northwest.
6: Going with the black jerseys, a little bit different than the typical white and green, so the numbers are different. Turner normally wears number four, but the rarity today, seeing a quarterback in not a 0 through 19, but instead he's wearing 30 out there at quarterback.
5: And he'll take the snap. And straight drop, looks to throw on the near left side. Pass goes incomplete. Jordan Alexander, the intended receiver down that left sideline. Pass incomplete. Coverage by Jalen Brown for Missouri Southern.
7: Jordan Alexander, incomplete. There is a flag on the play.
5: It looks like we have an injured Bearcat as well with the penalty marker down. Athletic training staff for Northwest out to attend to the injured player. 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
6: Is Jack Goge that was down and in some pain. He's got braces on both of his knees, so they took a look at him. He popped up, and he's going to walk off under his own power, and he's actually actively walking away from the trainers.

0: around the huddle right now, so kind of holding onto the back of his leg. So hopefully nothing to do with those knees, but maybe just got rolled up on a little bit weird. So good to see him under his own power and shaking things off.
1: Second and 9 now for Northwest. Two receivers to the right side, one to the left. Turner to take the snap, and the handoff goes to Echols. He's ankle tackled as he goes off the left side of the line, picks up a couple. Jalen Brown was the one to get down low and make the tackle. The senior out of town, North Arizona, to transfer in from Idaho State.
2: It's third down and 8.
1: So third and 8 coming up for Northwest with 3:22 left in this game.
0: Northwest 7-for-11 on third downs today. On those four they didn't get it, they're 3-for-3 on fourth down attempts. And, of course, that one they didn't go for, they kicked a field goal. So it has been coming up all Bearcast this afternoon.
1: Pistol formation for Northwest. Turner to take the snap. And they give it to Echols. Up the middle he goes, and not a lot there. This will bring up fourth and long for Northwest. Again, Northwest right now just milking the clock, taking as much time as they can in the huddle, and then getting the playoff. It brings up fourth down. That time, Braden Mason to make the tackle for Missouri Southern, but a lot of difference in the pace of this offense in the second half than what we saw in the first half.
0: Night and day, and you feel pretty comfortable leading by 62 points in the fourth quarter. You feel like that should be a safe lead. But we talked so much about Mowal Whaley, and he'll be your MIAA Special Teams Player of the Week. Davis Barr is like, it's finally my turn, the punter on the field for the first time today.
1: He will take the snap near his 25-yard line. As Isaiah Green back deep to return this punt, a low snap, gets rid of the punt, and an end-over-end punt, and Green calls the fair catch at the 25-yard line, where Missouri Southern will have it first and 10 with 6:06 left in this game, and Northwest Missouri State in front 65-3. That 38-yard punt for Davis Barr. So Missouri Southern coming out on offense, again from their 26-yard line to start this drive. For Northwest Missouri State, back on the road next week as they will travel to Edmond, Oklahoma, as they will face Central Oklahoma in a 7 o'clock kickoff down in Edmond. First and 10 for Missouri Southern. Little pass off the right side, caught by Traynor. Traynor breaks a tackle, and he is to the 27-yard line.
2: The pass by Sam Dean.
1: Yeah, Sam Dean, the quarterback, just swung it down to the backfield off the right side to Traynor, and this brings up second down and 9 after just a 1-yard gain on that play where it was just a 1-yard gain, so brings up second down and 9.
0: Ethan Sturr, the first one to make contact, but then after that it was Decry Weaver coming in from his cornerback spot. So a lot of freshmen and sophomore getting some good minutes out there right now.
1: Dean back to pass, looks to throw, and the pass is deflected away, and it flutters incomplete, almost picked off, as it just kind of was a wounded duck going across the middle, but it goes incomplete, as Caden Lucian-Williams just had an opportunity at it, but just couldn't quite get his momentum turned to come up with every interception.
0: Boy, he made that one close. He had our statistician, Mike Harbin, nearly throwing his binoculars out the window. Still up 65-3. You're still fired up for the way this defense has played here throughout the day, only limiting Southern to 3 points, but Missouri Southern also sitting in even 0 rushing yards on 29 attempts today.
1: What a job that Bearcat defense has done. Now, poor snap, but Dean picks it up. We'll have to run with it. Has some room left side of the hash to the 30. He'll be short of a first down, brought down at the 35-yard line. Making the tackle is Ethan Sturr.
2: Dean, the ball carrier.
1: So Dean able to pick up some positive yardage after a poor snap went back his way. He's able to pick it up and come up just shy of a first down, bringing up fourth and 1. Corey to punt once again. This will be his 6th punt of the afternoon. He's been averaging about 44 yards per punt. Cooper Warren back at the 20-yard line to try to return this, but not before a timeout. So breaking the action, 4:51 left in the game. Northwest Missouri State in front, 65-3 over Missouri Southern. 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
5: Faircast call for by Cooper Warren at the 21-yard line. So Northwest Missouri State will take over first and 10 after a 44-yard punt by Mitchell Corey. Northwest in front, 65-3. With Matt Tritton, I'm John Coffey. Jackson Phelps down on the sideline. As Northwest up 65-3 with 4:43 left in this game. Again, Northwest really took care of business back in the first half, and they have cruised on since then. Hayden Jay back at quarterback for Northwest. Two receivers left, one to the right side. And for Northwest, they will keep it on the ground. As carrying it off the left side is Arian Eccles. It breaks a couple tackles past the 25 to the 27 as Stanley Maggio there make the tackle. Transfer from Lincoln University, a former Blue Tiger, making the play for Missouri Southern after a 7-yard gain.
6: It's second and three for Northwest.
7: Well, those past 3 years we've gone down to Joplin, it has been a scorcher every time, and of course it's kind of just an oven inside the press box at Fred G. Hughes Stadium. So it's good that when Missouri Southern brings that same weather up here, the Bearcats are able to serve them up with a pretty solid performance overall.
5: Second and three. Jay out of the pistol formation. Two receivers left, one to the right side. And Eccles again gets the carry. Nice hole. He bursts through, has the first down out near the 34-yard line. Cats keep this drive going now with 3:48 left. It was Jeremiah Fort to make the tackle, but Northwest just keeping this drive going, keeping it on the ground, and just running the clock down here.
7: Up to 520 total yards of offense today. Wow.
5: Very impressive performance out of Northwest. Two receivers go to the right side, one to the left. Jay at quarterback, the junior out of Shawnee, Kansas. Surveys the Missouri Southern alignment, 4-3 alignment as he takes the snap, and they'll keep it on the ground. This time, Eccles sweeps out left side of the numbers, past the 35, gets to the 39-yard line as 3:07 left in this one.
7: So good blocking out front. Sam Loft, Ryan Flaherty leading the way there for that Northwest offensive line.
5: Second and six coming up after a 4-yard gain. 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Second and six coming up. Now back at quarterback as Turner sweeps out right side with the carry, and he'll be brought down at the 41-yard line. Picks up about one, and this will bring up third down as he was wrestled to the turf by Robert Wilson. So third and five coming up for Northwest.
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5: They're at 2:09 left, so we'll get to the two-minute timeout. And the Bearcats will have it third and five coming up after that timeout. So breaking the action, Northwest Missouri State in front of Missouri Southern, 65-3. Back to Bearcat Stadium right after this timeout on the Bearcat Radio Network and Bearcat Public Media.
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3: Third down and five coming up for Northwest. Gale Turner keeps it himself. Carries it off the right side of the offensive line and is brought down close to the first down as he crossed the 40 and gets out near the 43-yard line. And he does pick up just, well, let's see, does he or not. Let's see where they put it down. He does pick up the first down, I believe, with 1:50 left in the game. Northwest in front, 65-3.
4: Obviously a good game overall for Northwest, but you look at the sideline as we're coming out of that timeout, the music playing here throughout the stadium. And the top two quarterbacks, Zechariah Owens and Mason Shore, doing a choreographed dance together on the sideline. A couple minutes ago, we saw John McMiniman take his headset off and allow some of the other coaches to kind of guide things these last few minutes, comfortably up by 62 points. So a lot of good things happening on that sideline from the vibes overall, but also players getting some good reps that you don't normally see out there, and some other coaches taking on different roles late in the game. So this is one that obviously you're happy to walk away with a win and stay undefeated, but some little nuggets that you might look back on later this season or even next year and say, like, we learned a lot from this spot by being put in these situations.
3: Turner that time took a snap, takes a knee as the Cats go to their victory formation. We're inside 1 minute left. What has been a very well played game for Northwest as open things up in that first half, then look back in the third quarter and just cruise to this victory. And the snap and a couple steps back. Turner goes to a knee as they continue to keep this clock rolling. That should do it. Northwest Missouri State will go to 3-0 on the season for Missouri Southern. They pick up their second loss of the year. They go to 1-2. They're 0-1 in conference play. And Northwest will go to 2-0 in MIAA action as well. So Northwest Missouri State taking care of business on a family weekend game between the Bearcats and Missouri Southern. Northwest 65 and Missouri Southern 3 as Northwest Missouri State picks up the victory. We'll be back and begin our postgame activities in just a moment. We need to take one break before we get to that, though. We'll be back and have more for you right after this timeout on the Bearcat Radio Network and Bearcat Public Media app.
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3: Recycle today. Back at Bearcat Stadium, Merrill Church Smith Field, Northwest Missouri State with the win as they defeat Missouri Southern 65-3 with Matt Tritton. I'm John Coffey. We're from Jackson Phelps on our post game, and we'll have a couple interviews from down on the field, and a little bit later on in their post game, we'll also hear from the head coach of the Bearcats, John McMiniman. That's all coming up on our post game. But Matt Tritton, just a very well played game for Northwest in all phases of the game too today.
4: Boy, we saw that from the very start. Missouri Southern got the opening kickoff. It was a pretty quick three and out in the Northwest offense. After a good punt return by Cooper Warren, the Bearcats, boom, boom, boom, right down the field, punch in a touchdown, and it was on from there as the Bearcats up 14-0 at the end of the first quarter. They end up scoring 37 points in that second quarter to put it out of reach. Another touchdown in the third and fourth quarters. You look at the point.

0: That's incredible, isn't it? And you know, one of those, you think about first game of this season, you're going on the road down to Texas. It is extremely hot. There are so many new faces on that side of the football. The secondary is relatively intact, but the front seven looks a lot different. And they do that, and it's impressive. Then you come back around against the Missouri Southern team that's coming off a bye week, and they just got a win over Upper Iowa. And Coach Mack told you in pregame, we expect them to try to throw a few things at us. We'll see what they've got up their sleeve. And even despite that, they couldn't find anything here. So even though we've got a lot of new faces out there, new names, and some guys that are trying to figure out maybe even where their classes are still at, in Colton Hall or Garrett Strong, they're playing a Northwest Missouri State brand of defense and football across the board. So credit that coaching staff for getting these guys ready, getting that buy-in right away. And not only are they playing well-schemed football, but they are all in on what this team needs as far as just the off-season work, but also now obviously into the day-to-day practices too.
1: 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Back with more in our post-game right after this timeout on the Bearcat Radio Network and Bearcat Public Media. 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
1: Yeah, back at Bearcat Stadium, Bell Churchman Field, 65-3. Northwest Missouri State picks up the win, and Northwest continues to play well at Bearcat Stadium. They've now won seven straight at home dating back to last season.
0: It's pretty impressive, but you kind of expect that. And, you know, last week we saw a really good crowd for the first home game of the season. We saw a good one again today. It was a little bit more sparse in the second half with the widespread point margin, and it was pretty extreme heat, even though Jackson thought it was low 80s. I'm going to guess it was closer to low 90s. Maybe the heat was affecting his vision. But the fans stuck around for the most part as much as they could through all that, and it was a heck of a home field advantage tonight.
1: 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More information online at championshipmotorsllc.com as Northwest picks up the win here. We've now had two home games, two of the four that we've got on the regular season schedule. Back on the road next week to a big matchup down in Edmond.
0: Hard to believe 50% of the way done with home games already here just on September 19th. But the schedule just kind of working out that way this year. The Central Oklahoma game, I think a lot of people had circled as maybe that was going to be one that could be a decider in the MIAA. Now all of a sudden, after Washburn beats Central Oklahoma today, that's one that the Broncos need to stay alive if they have any playoff hopes at all. While Northwest Missouri State's viewing it as just another step along the way. This is a team that has some pretty high aspirations, as they should.
1: We're back, and we've got more coming up on our postgame. Coming up in just a moment, we'll hear from Jackson down on the field. Back with more right after this timeout on the Bearcat Radio Network and Bearcat.

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5: And welcome back to Bearcat Stadium, Mel Churchman Field, Northwest Missouri State, with the win 65-3 over Missouri Southern. Let's go downstairs and check in with Jackson Phelps.
4: Thanks, guys. Here with Eli Burtz. Eli, great day for you on the defensive side. 7 total tackles. Just talk to me about your process today and going out there and performing.
6: Honestly, today was just all about Coach Boswick, Scott Boswick. And I really wanted to just try to imitate him with that game, and just it was really fun, and I'm just glad that we got the job done. It was a pretty fun game.
4: You know, holding them to only a field goal, that talks a lot about the coaching staff, and you guys just being able to work as a team. Just talk to me about the camaraderie, how you guys were able to keep each other up.
6: Oh, yeah, I feel like as a group this year, we're so much closer than last year. I mean, we just had a lot of seniors last year, and the second year of the head coach, we're all pretty well meshed together, and it was honestly just all-around good team win, and defense came together and stopped them. It was pretty fun.
4: And that's 3 wins to start the season. Looking ahead, next week in Edmonton, just how does this same team, what we saw today, stick over going on the road?
6: Honestly, you just got to keep stacking days. I mean, we did it this week. The bye week before Washburn, I mean, we just got to keep stacking days and figuring out ways to win, honestly, and just keep having fun as a team.
4: Awesome. Hey, thanks for taking the time, Eli. Great stuff today, man.
6: Appreciate you.
5: 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While we have a chance, let's pause 10 seconds for station identification on the Bearcat Radio Network, presented by Mosaic Medical Center, Maryville.
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3: Northwest Missouri State with an impressive win over Missouri Southern this afternoon, 65-3. Offensive line did a great job both in run blocking as well as pass protection. And let's go downstairs to Jackson Phelps, who has one of those offensive linemen that did such a great job here today.
4: Hey. Yeah, guys, here with Reese Trammell. Reese, great day. Offense, 236 yards on the ground. You guys are the top in the MIAA in rushing offense. Just talk to me about how you guys were able to execute that same level of offense today.
5: Really just practice against our D-line. I believe we have the best D-line in the MIAA, really physical group, so just iron sharpening iron and try and stay balanced, not rush the ball too much, not pass the ball too much, so it's really a gift from our coaching staff.
4: You know, this lead didn't look like this much going into halftime, but just what were the messages from, you know, Prosser and Mack to you guys as an offense and as the team as a whole to go out there and put up the numbers you did?
5: Just consistency, because last week we were up big at half. Not big, but a couple scores, and we kind of let it get tight in the third quarter, beginning of the fourth. So just keeping our foot on the gas, just being consistent, keep running the same stuff that we're running.
4: And, you know, next week could be a little special for you. You're going back to your old school at UCO and just back home to Oklahoma in general. What does that mean to you, and how is this team going to take this level of success into Oklahoma?
5: No, it'll be awesome. Hopefully we bring some stuff, that we showed today to next Saturday, but it'll be awesome. My family's going to be there. It'll be a good time.
4: Awesome. Great game today, Reese. Thanks for taking the time.
6: Thanks, sir.
3: 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Northwest with the win, 65-3 over Missouri Southern. 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
1: Back inside Bearcat Stadium, a 65-3 win for Northwest Missouri State over Missouri Southern. That are 31 straight victories for the Bearcats over the Lions. They keep it rolling today, and they got it rolling in a big way. 14 points in the first quarter, 14-0 at that point, and then Northwest really put their foot down on the accelerator. They opened up a big lead at halftime, and they won it by 62 points. Time for our play of the game, and we're going to roll with that final score of the second quarter. 1:15 left to go in the half. Northwest Missouri State scoring in bunches at this point. Mason Shorb on the field, lofted one deep down the side. He found Irwin Nash. This is our play of the game.
2: And back to pass to Swarb. Goes deep, left side. Pass caught at the 20-yard line by Nash, to the 10, at the number, to the 5. Touchdown, Northwest.
1: A 55-yard pitch and catch. Took just 9 seconds off the clock. A one-play drive. The Bearcats punch it in. They get the PAT. At this point, the score was 51-3 after that pass from Shorb to Nash. That opened up Northwest Missouri State up 51-3. They win at 65-3. That's the most points in the first half since the Bearcats put up 56 in the first two quarters against Southwest Baptist on September 29th of 2007. So nearly 19 years ago, the Bearcats nearly matching that 51 points in the first half. They go on to win it by the final score of 65-3 this time around. The Bearcats will be on the road meeting up with Central Oklahoma next weekend. We'll step aside when we come back. Much more to come here on Bearcat Postgame. We'll have stats and all your scoring highlights. We'll also be joined by Northwest head coach John McMiniman. All that on the way right here on the Bearcat Radio Network.
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4: It's time for our Pet of the Week here on Regional Radio, sponsored by Cameron Pet Supply. My name's Roman Pfister, and today I'm speaking with Aubrey from St. Joe Animal Services. So, Aubrey, let's learn about who we've got today. We've got Darcy, correct?
5: Yes, Darcy is a 10-month-old pit bull mix. We've had her at the shelter since the 1st of September, so a little over 2 weeks. She came to us as a stray, so we don't really know her background, but she has such a fun personality. She loves people, and she has a blast in play group with the other dogs at the shelter.
4: Hey, that's all great to know. Now, what else can you tell us about her personality-wise?
5: Darcy is so funny. She loves, I don't know if you know about wiggle butts, but she definitely has the wiggle butts. When she gets excited to see somebody, she just has like a full body wiggle. She always has like almost like a smile on her face. So she's definitely like a volunteer favorite here. She loves to get in the pool out during playgroup. She's definitely a water dog. She's just so much fun. She's like, you can't not have a smile on your face when you're hanging out with Darcy.
4: Well, that sounds like a lot of fun, having a wiggly little four-legged friend around. All right, now for somebody who wants to adopt Darcy and give her a forever home, what else should people know?
5: Our adoptions are first come, first serve, so if you're interested in adopting, you can come down to the shelter during our open hours and meet her. We try to like ask a lot of questions about your family lifestyle, that kind of thing, to make sure we can match you up with the right dog. But in terms of Darcy, she's just a really active young dog, so she's looking for a family that is ready for some commitment to training and those types of things and wanting to take on an active dog.
4: Okay, well, if somebody wants to adopt Darcy, then what's the best way to get a hold of you? Just come down to the shelter?
5: Yeah, come on down to the shelter during our open hours. No appointment is necessary. Like I said, adoptions are first come, first serve. So you just want to make sure you have your photo ID on you if you think you're going to like take that next step and actually adopt. And then we would process the adoption and Darcy can go home.
4: Hey, great. Well, Aubrey, let me thank you for joining us here today. And hopefully Darcy can find that forever family real soon. This has been Pet of the Week on Regional Radio.

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10: Welcome back out to a much quieter Bearcast Stadium as, for the most part, everyone's kind of dispersed and headed back out toward home, their barbecue, restaurant, wherever they're going. But family weekend starting to wind down here in Maryville. Kind of got rolling on Thursday with a volleyball win over number 22 Central Oklahoma, and then ultimately culminating here with the Northwest Missouri State football win over Missouri Southern 65-3. Let's take you through our scoring highlights from today's game. And after a quick three and out defensively, the Bearcats got on the board in a hurry. They got a short field thanks to a good punt return by Cooper Warren, and Northwest marched down 10 plays, 47 yards, took 3:33 off the clock, and it ended with a Zechariah Owens 9-yard touchdown run.
11: Option left, and it's the quarterback keeping it into the end zone. Touchdown Northwest, Zechariah Owens.
10: Owens into the end zone to make it 7-0 Bearcats. Missouri Southern got it back and quickly gave it right back to Northwest Missouri State. And once again, the Bearcats marched down the field. Another 10-play drive, this time 72 yards, took 4:06 off the clock. Quite a few plays, not a ton of time there, but Northwest Missouri State moving very quickly. This time around, it was Owens through the air, finding his running back, Deshaun Porter.
11: Two receivers to the right, one to the left.

0: Side play action. Owens back to pass. Sessler stops it out of the backfield. Porter at the catch. Into the numbers at the 10 to the 5. He'll go into the end zone. Touchdown, Northwest.
1: That coming with 3:14 left to go in the first quarter. At the end of the first frame, it was 14-0. It felt like Northwest Missouri State was in control and probably on the way to a victory. Just the general vibes and the way Northwest was playing both offensively and defensively, and the special teams getting in on the act. But things really blew up for the Bearcats in that second quarter. But it opened with the first points of the second quarter coming by way of a field goal for Missouri Southern as Huffman came out on the field. It was a 12-play, 58-yard drive. There was a 47-yard pass play on a third and long. It was a broken play that, credit to Missouri Southern, they were able to get it done as Tillman Martin fired it deep down the field for David Bethune, made the catch. He was tackled. They were able to put themselves inside the red zone, couldn't come away with a touchdown, but they did get this field goal attempt to get themselves on the board.
0: Toriel moved to the left of Owens and the option right side. Owens will keep it as he tucks it at the numbers to the 20, the 15, the 10, the 5, and it right in front of the pylon, right side into the end zone. Touchdown, Northwest.
1: Well, that was not a 34-yard field goal for Missouri Southern to make it 14-3, but they did tack on a field goal. Then you heard that play there as Zechariah Owens was able to get into the end zone, a 25-yard run. That was part of a drive for Northwest early in the second quarter that took 5 plays. 75-yard drive, 1:40 coming off the clock. So after the field goal for Southern, the Bearcats with the quick answer, that made the score 21-3. And the Bearcats come away with a field goal of their own, 8:42 left to play in the half, and this was a 28-yarder from Mo Oluwale.
0: Second and 3 from the 5-yard line. Schwab will hand off to Torrey. Up the middle he goes. He's into the end zone. Touchdown, Northwest.
1: Oh, Whaley kicked a field goal, a 28-yarder to make it 24-3. Then, later in the second quarter, that was the one we just heard, Quincy Torrey, a 5-yard rush, a 3-play, 39-yard drive that took 1:13 off the clock. So after that Quincy Torrey touchdown run, it was 31-3, Northwest Missouri State in front. We talked about it just moments ago with head coach John McMiniman. Delton Davis, the Maryville native here on Family Weekend, came away with his first career touchdown reception.
0: And this time, Owens rolls left side, bring pressure, looks to throw, and it is caught about a yard into the end zone. Touchdown, Northwest.
1: Zechariah Owens to Delton Davis. Davis got pinballed around a few different Missouri Southern Lions, hit him after he made that catch. He hung on tight. His first career touchdown as Northwest Missouri State goes in front 37-3. The PAT was no good there, but the Bearcats still off and rolling. Not done just yet, though, in that first half. A few minutes later, they get it back, and this time a short field once again, a 4-play, 31-yard drive that took 1 minute and 29 seconds. It was a pass from Mason Shorb to Cooper Warren.
0: Back to passes, Schwab sets, has time, looks, and passes caught. Cooper Warren with a reception about 2 yards into the end zone off the right side, and Northwest adds to their lead.
1: 44-3 after that pass from Shorb to Warren as the Bearcats off and rolling. That came with 2:16 left to go in the half, and the Bearcats promptly got the football back, and then they launched one down the field one more time. That was a pass from Mason Shorb to Irwin Nash, a 55-yarder. That was our play of the game that we heard earlier in postgame as the Bearcats at halftime in front 51-3. Then they came back out in the third quarter and promptly put up another touchdown. This time it was to Sean Porter from a yard out.
0: And back to pass to Schwab, goes deep, left side, pass caught at the 20-yard line by Nash to the 10 at the number, to the 5, touchdown Northwest.
1: Well, that was our play of the game, a pass to Irwin Nash instead of that 1-yard touchdown run for Tashawn Porter. But Porter scored early in the third quarter. The Bearcats got one more from Jerron Cannon Jr. in the fourth with 12:29 left, and that would be the final touchdown of the game. 65-3 was our final. Northwest Missouri State totaled 522 yards of offense in the football game on 76 plays. 286 was through the air, 236 on the ground. Bearcats controlled the ball for 33 minutes and 59 seconds. They were 8 of 13 on third downs and a perfect 3 of 3 on fourth downs. Also scored on all 8 red zone opportunities. The Lions totaled only 135 yards, 127 of those through the air. They had 8 rushing yards on the day. In total, they were just 5 of 14 on third down and 0 of 1 on fourth down. For the Bearcats, Zechariah Owens was 9 of 13 passing for 131 yards, 2 touchdowns. Mason Shorb was 7 of 9 for 131.

0: 145 yards and two scores. Neither quarterback was sacked, and neither one threw an interception. Leading rusher on the day was Jerron Cannon Jr., 67 yards on 14 carries. He had a touchdown. Also rushing touchdowns for Porter, Quincy Torrey, Zachariah Owens had a couple. Irwin Nash was the leading receiver, three catches, 79 yards and a score. Delton Davis, three catches, 36 yards and his first career touchdown. Let's look at your stats as Northwest Missouri State wins this one going away. John Coffey, now the Bearcats. Big road trip down to UCO. This one under the lights, a 7 o'clock kickoff from Edmond against the team that could be reeling just a bit. Another loss today for the Broncos. They fell by 4 to Washburn.
1: And it really makes that game last week, the win for Northwest over Washburn, look even more impressive with the team that I think the Ichabods playing much better football than a lot of people expected, and coming in with a big win over Central Oklahoma today. So you go down to Edmond. That's a place that Northwest has had struggles with last few years, going down and coming away with wins against Central Oklahoma. So hopefully they can take some momentum from today and carry that on to that trip down to Edmond.
0: Yeah, I don't think that's just a Northwest problem either. I think a lot of teams have gone into Edmond and just the different setting, and there's not always a big crowd, and it's just kind of so far away from everything else in the MIAA that it does present its own problems, even if the Broncos aren't particularly good some years. Now, of course, they still have Jet Huff at quarterback, and as Coach McMiniman mentioned, AD is a heck of a play caller and a good coach. So UCO will be ready. That'll be a big game for the Bearcats, but some good momentum. A close win last week, and then, boy, blew the doors off early today.
1: Yeah, I think you could say the Northwest probably checked off every box they wanted to check off today as far as what their goals were today, and really played obviously their best game they've played all season long, and hopefully they can just continue to make these type of improvements from week to week the rest of the year.
0: Yeah, what a team looks like now compared to what they'll look like in late November is a lot different, and you hope that this team keeps climbing. But boy, after seeing them today, if they do continue to progress, that ceiling is really, really high.
1: Oh, no doubt about that. It should be a fun matchup next Saturday down in Edmond.
0: No doubt. Looking forward to it.
1: And we'll have that broadcast on the Bearcat Radio Network beginning at 6 o'clock with Bearcat Game Day, 7 o'clock kickoff, Northwest and Central Oklahoma. That'll do it for our broadcast today from Bearcat Stadium, Northwest Missouri State with a 65-3 win over Missouri Southern. Northwest now 3-0 overall, 2-0 in the MIAA. And Missouri Southern, they fall to 1-2 on the season and 1-1 in conference action. Thanks to everyone involved with our broadcast here today. Matt Tritton, Jackson Phelps, Sam Reeves, our statistician and spotter Mike Harbin, and our studio engineers Cassie Ford and Ben Batista. I'm John Coffey, and so long from Bearcat Stadium.
2: 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For some quick weather, it'll be mostly sunny with a high near 86 and southwest wind around 10 miles per hour with gusts as high as 18 miles per hour. It is currently 93 degrees here in Maryville.
3: Welcome to All Things Considered from NPR News. I'm Alyssa Nadworny. Is Russia planning on launching direct military strikes against NATO? Some leaders in Europe are worried about that possibility. In addition to ramping up drone and missile strikes in Ukraine, Russia is being accused of hitting NATO members with so-called hybrid attacks, attacks that are not traditional military actions, but are damaging nonetheless. NATO Secretary General Mark Rutte spoke about this earlier this week in the UK.
4: NATO will not be intimidated by Russia's campaign of hostile actions. Russia wants us to stop helping Ukraine. But their actions will only lead us to do more for Ukraine.
3: Joining us now is Kurt Volker. He's a former U.S. ambassador to NATO and is a fellow at the Center for European Policy Analysis think tank. Welcome to All Things Considered.
5: My pleasure. Thanks for having me.
3: So we've heard about these hybrid attacks, which Russia is being accused of. Can you explain exactly what those are?
5: So the classic thing you think of with NATO is an attack on the territory of another country. An army attacks, tries to invade, tries to take things. That is not what Russia's doing with NATO members right now. They are doing it with Ukraine. So what they are doing with NATO members, they have allowed drones to go into NATO airspace. Some of them have crashed and even in Romania hit an apartment building. They had a missile go into Polish airspace and crash in Poland. They've been cutting undersea cables that NATO countries use for telecommunications, and they've been hovering around the UK doing that. They were near Danish territorial waters, and the Danes sent out a helicopter to check out the Russian ship, and they fired flares.

0: at the helicopter. They've had other drones elsewhere swarming around the Copenhagen airport, an armed drone at Leipzig airport in Germany, accusations of a bomb on a train in France. And that's on top of all of the other efforts to influence our political systems and processes, bribing politicians, paying for political parties, disseminating false stories and false information, trying to influence the domestic politics of NATO allies. So a lot of things that they have been doing that are aimed at undermining our NATO allies without a full-scale invasion.
1: We should mention that Russia is denying that it's behind these attacks. I mean, where do you think the evidence points?
0: Well, of course, Russia is going to deny that they do that. But when you see a drone fly into an apartment building and it is a Russian drone, it doesn't matter if they deny it or not. You sort of know what happened. And on some of these other things, the bomb at the Leipzig airport, the armed drone there, the airspace incursions, there's very little doubt about what's going on. And of course, Russia wants to deny it because they want to confuse us in terms of how we might respond. And that has been really, I think, the target of Russia's actions, is to sow doubt, to cause NATO countries to back off of support for Ukraine, as Secretary General Rutte said, to make us fear that there might be a bigger escalation with Russia that we don't want, and so for us to ratchet down. That's what Russia is trying to achieve with all of this.
1: Well, the chief concern is that all of this could lead to direct military confrontation between Russia and NATO. A few days ago, Polish Prime Minister Donald Tusk said that Russia is planning to strike countries that support Ukraine with missiles and drones. I mean, how seriously do you take his warning?
0: Well, in different ways. So on the one hand, I do not believe that Russia is ready to do that against NATO countries right now. They are bogged down in Ukraine and the war is not going well. And they are lashing out. And that is why I think they won't do anything now. They can't handle the war in Ukraine as it is. They certainly couldn't handle a major conflict with NATO. That's on the one side. On the other, they want us to think that they might do that, and therefore we are driven into a posture of wanting to de-escalate. And that's exactly what Russia wants to achieve. I think the thing that we need to do is increase our level of readiness to shoot down anything that enters NATO territory that's not supposed to be there, to improve our own air defenses and counter-drone defenses so that Russia can see that we are ready and acting, not that we are backing down in any way, which is what they would want to achieve.
1: And I take it that it doesn't feel like Russia actually has the muscle to back up a serious military threat. I mean, one of Vladimir Putin's closest advisors, Nikolai Patrushev, threatened Poland, saying that if Russia were to deploy all of its forces against it, that, quote, Polish statehood would cease to exist within just 2 to 3 days.
0: Certainly not. Yeah, certainly not.
1: That's an empty threat?
0: Just as we're saying, the Russians want to make these threats. They want us to think that they are reckless and that they might cause a war like that. We, of course, do not want to be in a war, so they're hoping that that causes us to then de-escalate or ratchet down, which then helps Russia achieve its objectives. But objectively, Russia is in no position to challenge NATO right now. They are stuck in a war against just Ukraine, a smaller country with a smaller military and less modern equipment and less modern training, but a lot of recent battlefield innovation, admittedly. They have no chance of starting a war with NATO and surviving that. And I think they know that, but that doesn't change the behavior of them wanting to intimidate us.
1: What is the United States' position on all of this? How has the administration been responding?
0: President Trump has largely looked at all of this and said that's a European problem. He doesn't feel a threat to the United States from Russia, and he doesn't see a need for the U.S. to increase its pushback on Russia at all. Rather, he views this as something European states need to do. I disagree with this. I think that we have a vested interest in freedom and free people everywhere being safe and prosperous. It creates a better world for us. And I know sometimes people poo-poo the idea of domino theories, but if we allow Ukraine to fail, that increases the chances that Russia would attack a NATO member. If we don't defend one NATO member, which ones would we defend and why? And that really undermines the basis of NATO itself. So I think it's a very slippery slope when we start looking at this as not having

0: any interest for us.
1: Kurt Volker is a former U.S. ambassador to NATO and is a fellow at the Center for European Policy Analysis. Thank you so much.
0: It's been a pleasure. Thank you, Lisa.
1: Berlin is known as a cosmopolitan live-and-let-live city with liberal politics. But as voters head to the polls to elect a new mayor this weekend, the far-right Alternative for Germany party is polling just a couple percentage points behind the frontrunners, as Mae Nicholson reports.
2: It's Saturday lunchtime in the leafy district of Charlottenburg in what was once West Berlin. Local, well-heeled residents forego their usual stroll through the nearby farmers market to protest against the Alternative for Germany, or AfD, which is holding its final rally here. 60-year-old Elke Bayer says she's stunned that the far-right party has the audacity to turn up here, adding that in previous city elections, the AfD limited its campaign to the capital's outskirts. The AfD is populist in a truly nasty way, she says. It excludes and pits voters against each other, framing real issues as us-versus-them conflicts. A police cordon separates Bayer and the other protesters from the AfD supporters. Bayer says that if she could see past the officers' riot gear, she might spot a familiar face or two. Many of my neighbors are increasingly anxious they'll be turfed out of their apartments, she says. I understand why the AfD appeals, because it exploits this fear. The AfD erroneously blames refugees and migrants for worsening the city's housing shortage. Two AfD candidates recently filmed a walk through Neukölln, one of the capital's most diverse districts. Locals followed them, shouting at them to get out of the neighborhood. On camera, the candidates detailed to reporters how the party plans to, quote, clean up the city with its, quote, remigration plans, something Chancellor Friedrich Merz called nothing short of ethnic cleansing in Parliament last week. Sociologist Özgür Özvatan says the AfD is being deliberately provocative.
3: This is ein Stunt für culture wars.
2: This was little more than a stunt to fuel a culture war, he says. It's the AfD playing identity politics. Özvatan says the AfD wants to make its presence felt.
3: Wir beobachten eine Normalisierung.
2: Even here in Berlin, we're seeing the normalization of the far right, he says. I see their posters everywhere in the city, and that is new. But he points out that this is Berlin, not Saxony-Anhalt, the state where the AfD won a landslide victory earlier this month. Here, two other parties are polling just ahead of the AfD, the conservative CDU and the left-wing Die Linke party, whose candidate for mayor, Elif Era, pledges to make the city affordable again. Elif Era resonates with voters because she understands that rents and food prices are not going to suddenly go down if every single immigrant is deported, he says. Era is pushing to introduce a rent cap and seize apartments owned by large corporate real estate developers. Here she's addressing a crowd in Marzahn, a district of Soviet-era prefab apartment blocks on Berlin's eastern edge. Retired nurse Romy Arnold clutches a copy of the left-wing party's platform but says she's yet to decide on how she'll vote. She's frustrated by the mainstream party's refusal to govern with the AfD, adding that the party does well in this district. Why shouldn't we work with the AfD, she says, adding, what's the use in calling them fascists and Nazis? Sure, they exist in the party, but surely we have to find some consensus. Consensus is needed in a country where coalitions are the norm, but that norm is becoming increasingly elusive in a city with a history of division. For NPR News, I'm Esme Nicholson in Berlin.

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1: KXCV Karen W. Newstime is 5:18, and I'm Matthew Givens reporting. In the centennial year of Northwest Missouri State's Martindale Hall, there is the ribbon cutting celebrating a $17.5 million renovation and

0: expansion.
1: The building is open for business. Go Bearcats!
0: President Lance Tatum was among the speakers at last Friday's grand opening at the home of the Northwest Missouri School of Health Science and Wellness, which will include the next Center for Rural Health and the return of the university's Bachelor of Science degree in nursing, which will start next fall. A former Maryville councilman has been hired as the next assistant city manager. Northwest Missouri State's grant out coordinator, Ty Parsons, starts his new position a week from Tuesday. Parsons, who served 6 years on the council and at Northwest for more than a decade, was among 51 applicants, 12 of which went through a first round of interviews and 5 who were interviewed a second time. The end of this year means the end of Nottoway County residents receiving severe weather alerts from the Emergency Management Office and Maryville Public Safety. Emergency Management Director Christy Forney says there are many cell phone apps which provide timely weather alerts. She discourages relying on tornado warning sirens.
2: If you can hear it, that's great. If you don't, it's because they're designed for people who are outside.
0: The Textcaster service, that was free to an estimated 2,000 subscribers for almost 20 years, was paid for by 2 private businesses. 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The deadline is September 30th for the donation to qualify for the match from the Patterson Family Foundation. The Patterson Family Foundation has pledged up to $50,000 for the Andrew County Fund, which is designed to provide a permanent source of money to support local organizations and projects. 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For KXEV Karen W., I'm Matthew Givens reporting.
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4: It's All Things Considered from NPR News. I'm Alyssa Nadworny. High-stakes drama, theatrics, a captive audience. I'm not talking about covering the Oscars or Hollywood, but stay with me. The United Nations General Assembly. Some think of it as a button-down affair, but over the years, NPR's diplomacy correspondent Michelle Kelman has seen sparks fly. Take 2006, for example, the first year she covered the gathering. As is tradition, the U.S. president spoke on the first day.
5: George Bush was speaking. It was, you know, the war in Iraq was raging. He was raising concerns about Iran's nuclear program.
4: The next day,
5: Hugo Chavez, who was Venezuela's president, came up to the podium. He said the devil was in the room the day before.
6: Ayer estuvo el diablo aquí.
5: You know, and the room was just, you know, all these other diplomats, all these other world leaders were kind of laughing along with him, and it was just this really a big drama on the world stage.
4: And drama was on display last year, too.
7: Your countries are going to hell. The United Nations is funding an assault on Western countries.
4: That is, of course, President Trump speaking at the General Assembly last September, blaming the organization for mass migration and a refugee crisis.
7: The UN is supposed to stop invasions, not create them, and not finance them.
4: The most pivotal country in founding the UN 8 decades earlier was attacking it, rhetorically, at least. So with Trump and other world leaders back at the General Assembly next week, I wanted to talk to Michelle for Reporter's Notebook. I began by asking her what she recalled about last year's assembly when Trump made his lack of respect for the UN really clear.
5: The UN is a place where they talk about all these issues to resolve things, right? I mean, refugees is one of the issues. There's a record number of refugees in the world. And the Trump administration was coming in and having a very anti-refugee message, including to all these countries. And some of them are housing many more refugees than the U.S. has. So he kind of came in and lectured them about sovereignty, about refugee issues. The UN is also very dedicated to things like climate change and working together to fight poverty, working together to help women and girls. And, you know, the Trump administration looks at those as kind of woke DEI agenda and dismisses all of that.

0: 9, Libyan leader Muammar Gaddafi. It was his first and only speech to the UN General Assembly, though he had been in power for 40 years. And, you know, normally these speeches are supposed to be about 15 minutes long. He went for an hour and a half.
1: Wow.
0: And, you know, I have to tell you this story since, you know, we had this booth near the interpreters. And at the UN, there's 6 languages, so they all have to be interpreted. And Gaddafi had his own interpreter for most of the time, but the guy kind of conked out toward the end because it was just going on so long. There wasn't any prepared remarks. And then, you know, an official one, English one, had to come in at the last minute.
2: For the Palestinians, for the Jews, for the Israelis.
3: This solution, the two-state solution, is not practical.
4: Wearing a brown robe and a huge black pin of Africa on his chest, Colonel Gaddafi used his UN debut to rail against what he sees as the inequalities of the UN system.
0: And when I walked out in the hallway after that speech, I saw one of these interpreters just shaking her head, talking about how unprofessional that was. You know, it's hard to do simultaneous interpretation. And they have these rules that they can only do 15 minutes at a time. And usually you swap over. But this guy kind of lasted almost the hour and a half. But the last few minutes just kind of conked out.
1: Wow. I wonder where that guy is now and what he remembers from that day.
0: Well, Gaddafi is no longer on this earth, having been killed during the uprising there years later. So I don't know what happened to his interpreter.
1: I wonder behind the scenes, Michelle, what is it like on the ground? Like, is it really chaotic? Is it calm? I mean, I can't really imagine what a crush of so many diplomats just descending on New York would be like.
0: Yeah, well, for one, you can't get a cab because everything's blocked off. The roads are blocked off. And particularly when the president is in town, it's just impossible. So you have to wear comfortable shoes. You have to walk a lot. There's tons of stuff going on. So there's, you know, Security Council meetings. There's, you know, events off campus. The Iranians usually have some private meetings with think tank people or with journalists. You know, so there's just so much to cover, and you're just running around a lot in between. People joke about that the diplomats call it like speed dating. But for reporters, it's like you're trying to run into people anywhere you can.
1: Yeah, I was wondering, like, where do you do the best interviews?
0: There's all kinds of little spots around the UN where people are coming and going. And it's often those kind of hallway discussions, interviews that I can grab people in. And it's hard to kind of line things up ahead of time because you also don't know who's going to steal the show, who's going to come in. Like this year, you're going to have a speech by Delcy Rodriguez, who's the interim leader of Venezuela after the U.S. Ousted Nicolas Maduro earlier this year. So, you know, who's she going to be meeting with? What's her message going to be? So there could be a lot of interesting stuff going on, but a lot of it is just last minute and dependent on the news.
1: Yeah, you're reacting in real time and then trying to make a plan and find who you can to talk about it.
0: Yep. It's this year, it's a bit fewer people coming. It feels a little bit less at the center of things, you know? I mean, you have these huge issues raging. Russia's war against Ukraine in its fifth year. You have the U.S.-Israel war against Iran. You have the Strait of Hormuz issue. You have all these big issues, but it's, again, permanent Security Council members, U.S. and Russia, who are waging these wars. And so it makes it very difficult for the U.N. Security Council to kind of do anything. It feels like, I don't know, you know, the UN Secretary General is kind of really struggling to bring about any meaningful diplomacy on these really big issues.
1: Yeah, it's interesting because you're kind of seeing in real time an evolving relevance, perhaps, of the UN.
0: Yeah, I mean, it does feel less relevant now, especially because the Trump administration also doesn't see multilateral diplomacy in the way that previous administrations have. You know, President Trump created this board of peace to deal with Gaza instead of working through the UN Security Council or working through the UN. It just feels like until the UN

0: House at least comes back and really realizes that this is a place that can get things done, it feels a little bit off topic, let's say.
1: That was NPR diplomacy correspondent Michelle Kellerman. Thank you for joining us.
0: Thank you.
1: In China, religious freedom is tightly restricted, and many have taken their worship online. Last year, leaders of an underground church with followers across the country were arrested in a nationwide crackdown. In July, its founder was unexpectedly released and flown to the U.S. Danny Vincent has this story.
2: You're listening to prayers in Mandarin Chinese. But I'm not inside a church. I'm logged onto a Zoom link. Microphones are set to mute. Some cameras are left on. Faces appear in tiny rectangle boxes across the screen. This is the Zion Church. Its crackdown drew international attention. China is officially an atheist state, but Christianity has grown significantly in China over recent decades. Religion is tightly controlled by the state. In October last year, Pastor Ezra Jin, Zion's founder, was arrested with 18 other pastors in a raid. Police accused him of illegally using information networks. Jin spent 266 days in detention. His case became one of the topics discussed in the meeting between President Trump and Xi Jinping. Speaking to reporters on Air Force One, Trump said Xi was considering Pastor Jin's release.
3: I think he's giving very serious consideration to the pastor. The pastor has said he's giving very serious consideration to that.
2: In July, Pastor Jin was suddenly released. Chinese officials told him he was guilty of all charges, but they would allow him to leave. He believes his release resulted from President Trump's intervention. Speaking from Washington, he told NPR of the moment he was freed.
4: It really felt like a dream. In less than 24 hours, I had gone from prison to Los Angeles. They took me onto the plane. Only then did I know the plane was flying to Los Angeles.
2: In 2018, authorities closed Zion's physical church building in Beijing. The congregation broke into smaller groups. During the pandemic, it moved further online. They also began sending preachers to different places, Jin said.
4: Not only to attend our worship services online, but also to organize in-person church services. As a result, over the past few years, we have established dozens of small gatherings in dozens of cities.
2: But the spread of the underground congregations rattled the authorities.
5: All religions are in competition of atheism, and atheism is a precondition to join the Chinese Communist Party.
2: This is Fenggang Yang, a religion expert at Purdue University. He says that the Communist Party sees Christianity as a threat. Pastor Jin argues Christians in China are exercising their constitutional rights.
4: On the one hand, they want to vigorously develop the internet, but on the other, they restrict religious groups from using it. I think that is very contradictory.
2: By some estimates, there are as many as 100 million Christians in China, roughly as many as Communist Party members. Professor Yang explains.
5: The number of Christians has become so big. How can you actually manage that? There are already tens of thousands of churches. How many police power do you need to prevent them have Sunday worship service? It's simply impossible. It's impractical. If you control one platform, there's another platform. New platforms can emerge quickly.
2: Yang says that China also attempts to police discussions beyond its own borders. He says in June he was prevented from speaking at a Christian conference in America.
5: The chair of the board of directors of the U.S.-China Catholic Association contacted me, saying that he was confronted by two officials in Shanghai when he was visiting China. And the officials asked him to remove my name from their program.
2: The association admitted they withdrew their invitation to Professor Yang as a keynote speaker after the incident. China's foreign ministry did not respond to a request

0: for comment from NPR. For Pastor Jin, the consequences are more personal. 8 members of the Zion Church are still detained in China.
1: There is a lot of pain in my heart. Often I can't sleep.
0: The Zion Church continues to hold services online. Pastor Jin insists it represents no threat to the state. For NPR News, I'm Danny Vincent in Hong Kong.
2: You're listening to All Things Considered from NPR News. While Taiwan spent 4 decades under martial law, cinema in the island's Hokkien language was a rare outlet for creative expression. Now archivists are rushing to preserve what remains of this crucial piece of Taiwan's history. Ashish Valentine reports from Taipei.
3: Taiwanese Hokkien, or Taiyu, was the mother tongue of most people here before Mandarin Chinese became dominant. It's not mutually intelligible with Mandarin. Films in Hokkien called Tai Yu Pian were made in all kinds of genres, from Best Secret Agent, a spy thriller about a woman torn between her heart and her duty.
4: I hate you. You've been playing me for a fool.
5: I'm telling you, you'll understand me one day.
3: To Dragon Superman, a crime-fighting vigilante.
6: How long before we land?
7: 10 minutes before you land in hell.
3: But of the more than 1,000 Tai Yu Pian that were made, fewer than 200 survive. Many were simply thrown away after they played in theaters. Today, researchers are scouring the island to dig up these old reels before they decay beyond repair. When they find one, they send it to a workshop run by the Taiwan Film and Audiovisual Institute in an industrial neighborhood of New Taipei City. There, the first person to handle it is technician Wu Longhao. He carefully unravels an old reel, treating it with a Q-tip and scalpel. Many of the frames are brittle and covered in dark spots. It's painstaking work. A single film can take weeks to restore, he says.
8: Taiwan's climate is naturally hot and humid. Kept in these conditions, chemicals in the film broke down in a process called vinegar syndrome.
3: These rapidly vanishing films are some of the few records of what Taiwan actually looked and sounded like during martial law, a period of otherwise intense censorship that ended in 1987. Bingyue Ronsley at the School of Oriental and African Studies in London says that makes them meaningful to younger Taiwanese today, growing up in a democratic society.
9: When you actually start to see these rediscovered films, then you start to connect with the past.
3: To really understand the value of Tai Yu Pian, she explains, we have to understand how languages in Taiwan changed as colonial powers came and went.
9: Taiwan was a Japanese colony until 1945. After Taiwan went to a nationalist government under the Republic of China, Mandarin became the national language.
3: The nationalist government churned out countless propaganda films in Mandarin, struggling for influence against their communist rivals who had taken control of mainland China, like All Roads Lead to Freedom, which profiled defectors from communist China. But despite the new emphasis on Mandarin, most people still spoke Hokkien. So local filmmakers produced movies in their mother tongue, using melodrama to dodge censorship. Director of the Taiwan Film Institute, Arthur Zhu, says these films gave Hokkien speakers a much-needed emotional release.
10: When they experienced hardship in life, they would see sad movies and cry along with the characters in the films. And if they were unhappy, they could watch comedies, laughing until they forgot all their sorrows.
3: These films are now some of the best records we have of what Taiwanese Hokkien sounded like, and they also preserve the island's landscapes before decades of intense development.
10: When we think about what a film leaves behind, I don't think we're just restoring a film. It's the soul of that era.
3: For NPR News, I'm Ashish Valentine in Taipei.
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11: Now for KXEV Karen W. Sports. Call this one the Music City miscue. NC State quarterback C.J. Bailey fumbled in the end zone while trying to run out the clock or potentially take a safety in the final

0: seconds and handed Vanderbilt a 35-31 victory. No one saw it coming in Nashville. It was as improbable a finish as the Music City Miracle, the famous last-second kickoff return in January 2000 that gave the NFL's Tennessee Titans a 22-6 playoff win over the Buffalo Bills. It was also reminiscent of Miami's debacle against Georgia Tech in October 2023, when the Hurricanes opted against taking a knee and fumbled away a victory. Ole Miss's Grove is teeming with football fans, many in a mocking mood, as LSU coach Lane Kiffin returns to Mississippi for the first time since leaving last fall for their border state rival. Fans had all day to express their feelings before Saturday night's game between the number 7 Tigers and 8th-ranked Rebels. Kiffin was booed horribly when he appeared on a large video screen for a TV interview. Members of the crowd held up signs making fun of the coach they hailed as a hero just 1 year ago when the Rebels beat LSU. Law enforcement officials in Mississippi have pledged the largest security presence ever for a football game in their state. Arsenal slumped to a first loss of its Premier League title defense, and it was a heavy one at Brighton. The champions' 3-0 defeat at Amex Stadium came somewhat out of nowhere after 4 straight wins. Conceding the third goal from a corner, typically an area of strength for Arsenal, summed up an unusually sloppy performance from Mikel Arteta's team. Pascal Gross and Charalampos Kostoulas scored in the first half with shots from outside the penalty area before Chema Andres completed the win with a header at the back post from Gross's corner. Big spending Tottenham is still without a win this season after losing 3-2 against Aston Villa. Newcastle, Everton, and Coventry also won. For KXCV Karen W., I'm Matthew Givens.
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2: This is All Things Considered from NPR News. I'm Melissa Nadworny. Under the Trump administration, diversity, equity, and inclusion programs on college campuses are under attack.
3: We ended DEI in America.
2: That's President Trump at this year's State of the Union speech. His administration has targeted programs that single out a specific race, like a scholarship program for black students or an office designed to celebrate multiculturalism as the subject of civil rights investigations. And earlier this month, the Treasury Department proposed a new rule that would strip private schools and colleges of their tax-exempt status if they provide help to students based on their race. Many initiatives are being cut or folded into broader campus offerings to avoid racial discrimination charges.
4: I was pretty sad just at the fact that our university would comply with those federal guidelines.
2: Hayden O'Neill, now a senior at the University of Michigan, was part of a scholarship program that was abruptly shut down last year.
4: It definitely feels disheartening. I don't feel as comfortable as I thought I would at a school like this.
2: I heard similar uncertainty from other students across the country. But when I visited Sacramento State, rather than shying away from specifically serving previously underrepresented communities, they're highlighting their recently established Black Honors College. Luke Wood is the president of Sacramento State, and he joins me now. Welcome to the program.
5: Thank you for having me.
2: Given this moment, I mean, the Supreme Court's decision in 2023, getting rid of affirmative action, the administration's focus on DEI, the threat to tax-exempt status for universities. I mean, help me understand.
5: Yeah.
2: What are you doing?
5: We're meeting our students where they're at and providing them with the environment that we think they need to be successful. I mean, we have a large population of black students, and historically the campus struggled to create an environment of success for them. So we created an intervention that was designed to meet their needs while also serving any student who was interested in being part of it. And I think that we've been able to kind of strike that very clean balance between being in alignment with federal law, being in alignment with state law, and still doing the right thing. I think that more institutions could be easily doing the same. So I don't think there's any reason to back away as long as you're in alignment with what the federal and state mandates are.
2: I just want to make sure I understand correctly what you were just saying, which is the Black Honors College is open to any student. Therefore, it's not discriminatory.
5: Yeah, it's not discriminatory because you can be a white student and be in the Black Honors College. You can be an Asian student.

0: be in Black Honors College, you can be Latino and be in the Black Honors College. So it's overwhelmingly serving Black students right now, but it's open to everyone. And we have non-Black students who apply who want to have an elite specialized experience. It's the curriculum focuses on Black history, life, and culture. So the study of Black peoples or the Pan-African diaspora is core to everything that they do in the Black Honors College. So imagine taking your math class, your history class, your science class, your sociology class, but all of them are taught from a Black studies perspective. That's what it means to be part of the Black Honors College.
1: Do you feel like threats from the administration or even the administration's focus on DEI, that it makes schools kind of change their policy or change their focus or change their priorities without actually having to change official policy or without having a lawsuit or without having an investigation?
0: Well, I think there's a range because, yes, there is this example, right, where, yes, we're going to basically make it clear that we don't want you to do anything that is prioritizing particularly people of color. But then there's the other side of it, which is you have had grant programs that monies have been reduced, research programs where we've lost resources. And so there has been a direct impact as well. That being said, I think that the more direct and tangible impact is this kind of indirect passive environment that it creates, where there is definitely a sense of fear that they're not a priority, that they're targeted. And that's why we see ourselves as kind of a light in the darkness.
1: A light in the darkness. I visited campus back in the spring, and I spoke to a number of students that are in the Black Honors College. I wanted to play one student for you. Chibuk Michael Eza?
0: Yes.
1: Let's take a listen.
2: People who look like me, people who I could feel more comfortable around. In high school, I'd be in a bunch of honors classes and be the only one who looked the way I look in high school. And as little as that may seem, that does make a big mental change.
1: So he talked to me a lot about how in high school he was, in many of his classes, the only Black student. And he got to the Black Honors College at Sac State, and he was like, I'm going to be like a totally different person. And he came out of his shell. Has the Black Honors College significantly increased enrollment, increased retention?
0: Yes. So it's significantly increased our enrollment. If you look at the greatest change over the last 3 years since I've been at Sacramento State, it's been our Black student growth by far.
1: Can you still make sure that the campus is a welcoming place for, say, politically conservative students or students of different backgrounds?
0: Yes, absolutely. In fact, we can't believe in diversity and then basically pick the groups that we support. I support everything on campus. So if there is an event that is taking place and students invite me and I can work it into my schedule, I'm going to go and support. So that includes everything from our Black fraternities and sororities to Turning Point. I don't look at them as conservative or liberal. I look at them as students. And our job is not to tell them what to think. Our job is to teach them how to train themselves to think and to provide them with an experience that allows them to see different perspectives.
1: Your former chief diversity officer has sued you and the California State System Board of Trustees alleging discrimination. I wonder if you can square with me the contrast between the work you're trying to do, like building a more diverse campus, and then that lawsuit.
0: Yeah, I mean, what I would just say is that we do our best to provide an environment where everyone can be successful. In this case, obviously, there was a different outcome. But my focus is not on anything else other than how do we create an environment that our students need. And so that's ultimately what I have to do when I'm building a team. And that's not saying anything specific about this person because I'm not going to comment on a particular case.
1: Luke Wood is the president of Sacramento State. Thank you so much for chatting with me today.
0: Thank you for having me.
1: If you were to look at the success the pop star Adele is having right now, you might think that everything has gone perfectly for her. The pink-haired, Slovakia-born and raised pop star is just 22, and she's already cracked the top 5 on Billboard charts with her debut album,

She's currently in the midst of her first national headlining tour. But as Adela knows well, things do not always happen perfectly, including my interview.

0: be with her. Oh, it sounds like there's some music going on where
1: you are. Yeah, I think for some reason they started blasting music. Do you want me to tell them to stop?
0: Yeah, do you mind if they just turn it down for a minute?
1: Let me go out there. Can you wait a second? I'm on the phone doing an interview. Sorry. They're trying to sound check.
0: So yeah, things don't always go perfectly. In fact, before her hit singles, before her tour, Adele's first run-in with fame is a story of public rejection when she was eliminated from a competition series, which would ultimately go on to produce the girl group Cat's Eye. We spoke the other day and I asked how that moment affected her.
1: It affected me. I would be lying if I said that deep down, I thought I was right for the project.
0: Ooh.
1: I definitely knew that I wasn't. And so when that decision was made for me, of course it was heartbreaking, but I think my success is a little bit more gradual than Cat's Eye. I love the girls and they had such a

0: Honestly, was a great experience. Obviously, you know, taught me a lot about trolls online very early on.
1: Yeah.
0: So that was definitely something to handle, but I have my therapist for that, so shout out to him.
1: Well, there is a song on this new album about therapy.
0: Oh, yeah.
1: It made me laugh out loud.
0: That's
1: Can
0: amazing.
1: We listen to some of the lyrics together?
0: Yeah, let's do it.

0: you dig into so much personal stuff in that song, but it's also funny.
1: Yeah. For me, I'm like a very dry, sarcastic person. I think it makes it easier to like deal with things that are not necessarily funny. I think that's like where a lot of people come from, is like sometimes they have really dark pasts. But that song is honestly not really even a song. I was just kind of talking in the studio because I really couldn't sing. I mean, that's why there's so much auto-tune on that, because my voice was completely gone and I had to be like talking

0: the second verse, I talk about missing my little sister and having to not see her grow up, and because I had to move away to chase my dreams. And I mean, what you hear is exactly what it is. It's like a therapy session. It was, I think the original was like 15 minutes long.
1: Stop.
0: And then we had to cut it down because that was just rambling. Yeah. I was just rambling on the beat.
1: Adela, that's some deep stuff right there.
0: Yeah, we're getting deep. Let's laugh. Let's laugh.

0: Hollywood is a long way from your hometown of Bratislava.
1: Oh, yeah.
0: How does your Slovak background come through in who you are or even the art you make?
1: I think I'm a very blunt person. So my music is pretty cheeky, and sometimes it's like uncomfortably honest. And I guess I would say that that may be a little bit of a trait that I might have as an Eastern European woman.

0: my family. I think my mom is the most blunt person that I know. And as a kid, I would like flinch and be like, oh God. But the older I get, the more I am her. And so I think it's just what happens with your parents. You just become them. Yeah.
1: You know, one of the singles on the album, the song Ain't in LA, it was inspired by your mother.
0: That's right.
1: Can you tell me about her?
0: Well, my mom is from a very small city in Slovakia. And I went home and I was looking at this picture of younger her in front of her childhood bedroom wall covered in

and she was telling me how she was gonna move to LA and that all her dreams would come true there. But then she got pregnant with my older brother. And I was just like, wow, there's so many people out there that just weren't born in the right place, the right time. Something happened, they couldn't make their dreams come true, but I think that doesn't take away from how amazing they are.

0: you trained as a ballerina?
1: Yes, correct.
0: Perfectionism is very closely tied with that artistry.
1: Yeah.
0: I wonder if you could describe how that translates to performance. I mean, how do you deal with that?
1: Absolutely. It's kind of hard, to be honest. Very rarely am I ever satisfied with how I do.
0: You don't feel that now?
1: I definitely don't feel that now. Even with ballet, I don't think I've ever felt that. I think you need to put in a lot of hours and a lot of effort to be able to call yourself great.

0: I can't wait to get there one day in my career, but I think right now is, I think I'm in the beginning baby stages of putting shows together and learning, and hopefully 5 years when I talk to you, I'm going to be like, yeah, I feel great after a show.
1: Amazing. Yeah. So in a short answer, it would be no.
0: Yeah, it would be no. Short answer, no.
1: Well, Adela, I loved the album.
0: Thank you so much.
1: That's Adela. Her new album, Prima, is out now. Thank you so much for talking with us.
0: Thank you for having me.
1: Thank you for listening to All Things Considered from NPR News.
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3: 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Coming up next is live from the Fur Peace Ranch. It's a power duo with harmonica virtuoso Magic Dick and innovative guitarist Shun Eng and a performance at the Fur Peace Ranch. And then tomorrow at noon is Millennium of Music. We catch up with Belgian-based group Ensemble in Alto with their examination of German ritual music from 1600 to 1800 in a recording called Passages. And then Monday at noon is a splendid table. Host Francis Lamb explores the bitterness that sets apart favorites like chocolate, coffee, beer, and more. 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

0: on the country. And then Wednesday at noon is Travel with Rick Steves. Paul Theroux shares what a cross-country drive showed him is different about Canada on the next Travel with Rick Steves. And Yuni Hong explains how we can benefit from learning a social skill that has been a guiding principle of life for generations in Korea. And Wednesday evening at 6 is The Score with Edmund Stone. This week, it's all about getting there in style with fabulous rides. Join creator, host, and producer Edmund Stone and let the music help you ride a broom with Harry Potter at Hogwarts, soar on a flying carpet with Aladdin, or drive a DeLorean back to the future and more. It's a fabulous musical ride this week on The Score. Right now, it is 85 here in Maryville and 90 degrees in Chillicothe.
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2: Hi, I'm Yorma Kaukonen. Welcome to Live from the Fur Peace Ranch. When I first heard about Magic Dick and Sung Nung's partnership, I had to check them out on YouTube. Of course, these guys are great, and we are so excited to have them here at the ranch.
3: We came all this way. From Boston. But Sean is international. He's a traveling man.

0: would win in a wrestling match? Lemmy or God?
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2: 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Northwest Missouri's classic rock, Quick 100.1.
3: 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Lemmy is God.

Here's a look at your forecast. Mainly cloudy skies tonight, with storms likely. Lows level off around 65. Chance of thunderstorms tomorrow. Daytime highs approaching 75. Cloudy skies expected. Thunderstorms likely tomorrow night. Lows dip down to about 60. Cloudy skies. Chance of rain showers Monday. High of 66. 63. Cloudy Tuesday. I'm staff meteorologist Derek Height. Right now, 91.

0: It's time for our Pet of the Week here on Regional Radio, sponsored by Cameron Pet Supply. My name's Roman Pfister, and today I'm speaking with Aubrey from St. Joe Animal Services. So, Aubrey, let's learn about who we've got today. We've got Darcy, correct?
1: Yes, Darcy is a 10-month-old pit bull mix. We've had her at the shelter since the 1st of September, so a little over 2 weeks. She came to us as a stray, so we don't really know her background, but she has such a fun personality. She loves people, and she has a blast in play group with the other dogs at the shelter.
0: Hey, that's all great to know. Now, what else can you tell us about her personality-wise?
1: Darcy is so funny. She loves, I don't know if you know about wiggle butts, but she definitely has the wiggle butts. When she gets excited to see somebody, she just has like a full body wiggle. She always has like almost like a smile on her face. So she's definitely like a volunteer favorite here. She loves to get in the pool out during playgroup. She's definitely a water dog. She's just so much fun. She's like, you can't not have a smile on your face when you're hanging out with Darcy.
0: Well, that sounds like a lot of fun, having a wiggly little four-legged friend around. All right, now for somebody who wants to adopt Darcy and give her a forever home, what else should people know?
1: Our adoptions are first come, first serve, so if you're interested in adopting, you can come down to the shelter during our open hours and meet her. We try to like ask a lot of questions about your family lifestyle, that kind of thing, to make sure we can match you up with the right dog. But in terms of Darcy, she's just a really active young dog, so she's looking for a family that is ready for some commitment to training and those types of things and wanting to take on an active dog.
0: Okay, well, if somebody wants to adopt Darcy, then what's the best way to get a hold of you? Just come down to the shelter?
1: Yeah, come on down to the shelter during our open hours. No appointment is necessary. Like I said, adoptions are first come, first serve. So you just want to make sure you have your photo ID on you if you think you're going to like take that next step and actually adopt. And then we would process the adoption and Darcy can go home.
0: Hey, great. Well, Aubrey, let me thank you for joining us here today. And hopefully Darcy can find that forever family real soon. This has been Pet of the Week on Regional Radio.

0: Here's a look at your forecast. Cloudy tonight with thunderstorms likely. Low is around 65. Chance for storms tomorrow. Daytime highs approaching 75. Cloudy skies. Cloudy skies expected tomorrow night. Storms likely. Low is around 60. Daytime highs approaching 66 Monday with a chance for showers. 63 overcast Tuesday. I'm staff meteorologist Derek Height. Currently, it's 88 degrees.
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